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better days are coming, if no one told you. I hate to hear you crying over the phone, dear. For 7 years running, you've been a soldier. But better days are coming, better days are coming for you. So when the night feels like forever,

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0: The song has a tempo of about 103 beats per minute. That's close to the recommended rate for chest compressions during CPR. And ironically, the song is called Stayin' Alive by the Bee Gees.
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0: How's it going there, everybody from Cork, New York, Dundalk, Gortahawk and Glenamaddy? Here we are in the County Clare, and it's a long, long way from here to there. There's the Burren, and the Cliffs of Moher, and the Tulla, and the Kilfenor, and Mike O'Russell, Dr. Bill, Willie Clancy and Noel Hill, flutes and fiddles everywhere. If it's music you want, you should go to Clare.
1: Listoon,
0: sure, everybody needs a break. Climb a mountain or jump in a lake. Some head off to exotic places. Others go to the Galway races. A cousin of mine goes potholing. A cousin of hers loves Joe Dolan. Matty goes to the south of France. And Jim to the dogs and Peter to the dance. Summer comes around each year. We go there and they come here. Some jet off to Frihiliana. But I always go to Listoon Varna.
1: Listoon Varna.
0: I always leave of a Thursday night with my tent and my ground sheet rolled up tight. I like to hit Listoon in or around Friday afternoon. This gives me time to get my gear together. I don't need to worry about the weather. Ramble in for a pint of stout, cause you never know who'd be hanging about. There's a Dutchman playing a mandolin, a German looking for Limogo Flynn, and there's Adam Bono and Gareth Fitzgerald getting their foot taken for the Sunday World. Finbar Charlie and Jim Hand, and they're drinking pints to bait the band, and

lads of frolics, pioneers and alcoholics, and Black Spook in the FCA, and Free Mickey Kelly in the IRA, and Perry Chess and Milk White Ties, and Mickey Dodgers in disguise, McGraths, O'Briens, Pippins, Coxes, Massage,

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They had to build a special runway just to get him down before the chieftains could start to play. Seven creamy pints came out in a tray. Shergar was ridden by Lord Lucan. Sean Cannon did the backstage cooking. Clannad were playing Harry's game, and Christie was singing Nancy Spain. And Mary O'Hara and Brush Shields together doing the Four Green Fields. Van der Manen, Emmy Lou, and Moving Hearts and Planxty too. Everybody needs a break. Climb a mountain or jump in a lake. Sean Doherty goes to the Roses Tralee, and Oliver J. Flanagan goes swimming in the Holy Sea. But I like my music in the open air, so every summer I go to Clare. 'Cause Woodstock, Knock, nor the Feast of Cana could hold a match to Listowel.

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1: Kjol and Scott are KFM, the best of Irish trad and folk music from the archives and new releases. 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

0: but is now in a stable condition. The teenager is due before OMA Magistrates Court later today. From this morning, Gardaí can refer some people caught with small amounts of drugs to the HSE instead of prosecuting them. The health referral scheme applies to adults found with controlled drugs for personal use who meet certain criteria. Gardaí can refer them to health services as an alternative to prosecution or an adult caution. The government has pledged a further €10 million to support training centres in Ukraine as EU defence ministers prepare to meet in Wicklow today. The informal meeting will focus on Ukraine as well as maritime defence in the European Union. Our political correspondent Sean Defoe reports.
1: Traffic restrictions are in place around the Druids Glen Hotel in Wicklow, where defence ministers from across the EU meet in the Garden County today. The meeting is being chaired by the EU's top diplomat Kaja Kallas, with Minister Helen McEntee representing the government. Ukraine's acting defence minister and the deputy secretary general of NATO will also be attending. The early morning sessions will focus on Ukraine and EU supports for its effort against Russian attacks, while the role of space in defence and maritime security are up for discussion, the latter a priority for Ireland. The gathered ministers will also discuss an Irish-backed idea for the EU to provide a military assistance mission to Lebanon once the mandate for the UN peacekeepers there runs out, with the intention that Irish troops would serve.
0: Cancer survival rates in Ireland have improved significantly over the past 3 decades. A new report from the National Cancer Registry shows 66% of patients are now alive 5 years after diagnosis, compared with 50% 20 years earlier. Death rates have also fallen, with cancer mortality among people under 75 now 11% below the EU average. The NCRI says advances in treatment and earlier diagnosis are helping more people live with and beyond cancer. A 32-year-old woman's been stabbed to death in one of the most heavily touristed and policed areas of New York City. Police shot and killed the female suspect in Times Square, who they say had pulled 2 knives from a shopping bag and had a known history of mental health issues. A man is also in a stable condition in hospital. A jury in Las Vegas has convicted Dwayne Keefe Davis of killing rapper Tupac Shakur, bringing one of music's most notorious murder cases to a close. The former gang leader was found guilty of orchestrating the 1996 drive-by shooting and now could face life in prison. Jurors reached their verdict after less than 3 hours of deliberations. Tupac's friend and former music producer Daryl Harper says the verdict brings some closure.
2: I really feel like his speech and the boasting, I think he did it to himself. In a way, I'm kind of glad he did it to himself, because if he's responsible for it, somebody just didn't get away with killing my friend.
0: Met Erin's released its new list of storm names for the winter season ahead. The names were chosen along with the UK Met Office and the Dutch Weather Service. Deputy Head of Forecasting at Met Erin, Aoife Keely, says some of the Irish names on the list are rooted in Met Erin's 90-year history.
3: The Irish names are Austin, Evelyn, Killian, Miriam, and then we also have Leisha, Phelim and Heather. So the first four are those four names that were taken from Met Erin's history, and Leisha, Phelim and Heather are taken then from that public call for names in 2025.
0: Finally, a member of the public got a surprise in Dublin yesterday after finding a 3-foot-long snake beside a compost heap in Blanchardstown. Kildare Wildlife Rescue was called in and discovered it was a North American corn snake. The slippery customer was given a health check before being placed in foster care. That's your news update. It's 6:04.
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6: Well, after a dry and sunny start, it'll turn cloudy heading through the morning with some scattered outbreaks of rain and drizzle moving in. Top temperatures across Kildare for Tuesday of 17 to 20 degrees.
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There she is, Gabrielle, Out of Reach here on Kildare's KFM. Good morning to you. Welcome into your Tuesday breakfast show and welcome into September the 1st. It's Ben with you through till 9 on the breakfast show this morning with thanks to Conlon's BMW of Nace. Loads of great music on the way throughout the morning. Olivia Dean plays After the Cores and Breathless. No.

0: There's Olivia Dean and So Easy to Fall in Love on your Tuesday morning breakfast show here on Kildare's KFM. If you want to get in touch this morning, we would love to hear from you. We're on the Zip It Donnelly text line on 0833 97 97 97 right throughout the morning. Happy birthday to you if you're celebrating a birthday today as well. If you are, you celebrate your birthday with Zendaya. She celebrates her 30th birthday today, and TV's favourite agony uncle, Dr. Phil, celebrates his 76th birthday today as well. Great tunes from Savage Garden and Coldplay coming up after the diary.
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0: Savage Garden and I Knew I Loved You on your Tuesday morning breakfast show here on Kildare's KFM. It's September 1st, just coming up to 6:30, making your news headlines this morning. A teenage boy has been charged with the murder of a man in Tyrone. A quarter of Irish pubs have closed their doors over the last 20 years. And there are fresh fears for jobs at PayPal's Irish operation, with 164 roles believed to be at risk. In sport, Arsenal have moved back up to second after they secured back-to-back wins in the Premier League last night. Bukayo Saka's second half strike was enough to give the Gunners all 3 points against Aston Villa. The 1-0 defeat means Unai Emery's side are now in 19th and yet to score in their opening two games. Both the men's and women's singles champions eased into the second round of the US Open last night. Aryna Sabalenka took a straight sets win over Camilo Osorio at Flushing Meadows, while Carlos Alcaraz had a spectacular return to the court after a 4-month injury layoff. He took full control against Russia's Roman Safiulin, winning all three sets. And Ireland's Eddie Dunbar will enter today's 10th stage of La Vuelta a España from 49th overall. Enric Mas leads the general classification, having taken the red jersey on Sunday. He's 1 minute and 18 seconds ahead of next best Primoz Roglic. Today the riders will ride a hilly 184 kilometre stretch from Alcaraz to Elche de la Sierra. And your weather for today, it'll be a mainly dry day with sunny spells, so turning cloudy in the afternoon with outbreaks of rain and drizzle. Top temperatures across Kildare will reach between 17 and 20 degrees. We'll have news in full at 7 o'clock.
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You Too and With or Without You on your Tuesday morning breakfast show here on Kildare's KFM. Des the Vet will be joining John Dunn on the 11 to 3 later on this morning to answer all your pet-related questions. And it's a pet's life with thanks to Jim Dog. That's in your radio around 11:25 or so this morning here on KFM. And on the way on the next few minutes, we've got some Benson Boone on the way, and we'll update you on how the roads are moving as well. Right now, Madonna and Lahila Benita. It's just 20 to 7.

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there is Benson Boone, Mystical Magical, on your Tuesday morning breakfast show from Kildare's KFM, with thanks to Conlon's BMW of Naas. Out and about on the roads, things are starting to slow down inbound on the N7 from Johnstown through to Castlewarden, and it picks up again between Rathcoole and Citywest. Over on the M4, things are slowing as well between Selbridge and Leixlip, and between Lucan and the M50, so do maybe allow a little bit of extra time if you're out and about on the roads this morning. The schools are back. They're a bit busier than they have been the last little while. If you'd like to let us know about anything you're seeing out and about on the roads this morning as well, we are, as always, at your service on the Zip It Donnelly text line on 0833 97 97 97 for any travel updates you may have throughout the morning. Please only get in touch, though, when it's safe to do so. Taking us towards news, got Fraggle, Sharky and All Saints on the way after Gigi Perez. Here's Sailor Song on KFM.

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1: A few questions that I need to know. How you could ever hurt me so. I need to know what I've done wrong.

0: Fraggle Sharky and Good Heart here on Kildare's KFM. Hope your Tuesday morning's off to a good start. Whatever you're up to, we're here till 9 on The Breakfast Show. And we're doing the Birthday Club in the next hour. We're looking for your requests and shouts for anyone you know celebrating today. Get them into us on 0833 97 97 97 on the Zip It down to the text line. Everyone sent into us, as always. We'll go into Friday's draw to win a €50 voucher for Bergen's Pharmacy of Newbridge. A nice way to round off the week. And we're nearly there. It's Tuesday. We're downhill to Friday now, aren't we? Also, on the way in the next hour, anyway, we were doing a mystery morning memory. We'll also keep an eye on the roads and play you loads more great tunes. It's all to come after news and sport at 7 o'clock. Your music and more. 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
3: Coming up on Tuesday mornings, Kildare Today, live from 9. There are calls for a full cost review into the government's carbon tax plans. Kilcullen Community Garda Text Alert Group are holding a meeting for residents of the Kilcullen and surrounding rural areas to discuss issues affecting the community. The government has released new details of the state-backed investment accounts it plans to introduce next year. Following the M9 crash near Moon, motoring journalist Geraldine Herbert discusses 8 ways to make Ireland's roads safer. Rathangan's Men's Shed have celebrated the relaunch of its boat on the Grand Canal, and local historian James Durney will be on to chat about his new book, Nafina Éireann. Join me, Hannah Kelly, for issues affecting you locally, nationally and internationally, live from 9.
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7: It's 7 o'clock. Good morning. I'm Tara Duggan. Gardaí can now refer some people caught with small amounts of drugs to the HSE instead of prosecuting them. The change under the health referral scheme comes into effect from today. Emily Keegan has more.
8: This pilot scheme applies to first-time offending adults found with controlled drugs for personal use who meet a certain criteria. It's being introduced as part of a wider government commitment to reduce drug-related harm.

0: and making threats to kill. The charges relate to an incident in the Lisson Hull Road area on Saturday. A 48-year-old woman also suffered non-life threatening injuries, while an 8-year-old girl was seriously hurt but is now in a stable condition. The teenager is due before OMA Magistrates Court today. Cancer survival rates in Ireland have improved significantly over the past three decades. A new report from the National Cancer Registry shows 66% of patients are now alive 5 years after a diagnosis, compared with 50% 20 years before. Death rates have also fallen, with cancer mortality among people under the age of 75 now 11% below the EU average. The NCRI says advances in treatment and earlier diagnosis are helping more people live with and beyond cancer. A jury in Las Vegas has convicted Dwayne Keefe D. Davis of killing rapper Tupac Shakur, bringing one of music's most notorious murder cases to a close. The former gang leader was found guilty of orchestrating the 1996 drive-by shooting and could now face life in prison. Jurors reached their verdict after less than 3 hours of deliberations. Tupac's friend and former music producer Daryl Harper says the verdict brings some closure.
1: I really feel like his speech and the boasting, I think he did it to himself. In a way, I'm kind of glad he did it to himself. Because if he's responsible for it, somebody just didn't get away with killing my friend.
0: The government has pledged a further €10 million to support training centres in Ukraine as EU defence ministers meet this morning in County Wicklow. The informal meeting will focus on Ukraine as well as maritime defence. They'll also discuss an Irish-backed idea for the EU to provide a military assistance mission to Lebanon once the mandate for the UN peacekeepers runs out, with the intention that Irish troops would serve. Traffic restrictions are in place around Druids Glen as a result. A 32-year-old woman's been stabbed to death in one of the most heavily touristed and policed areas of New York City. Police shot and killed the female suspect in Times Square, who they say had pulled two knives from a shopping bag and had a known history of mental health issues. A man was also stabbed and he's in a stable condition in hospital. Jessica Tisch is the city's police commissioner.
2: We have no reason to believe this incident was an act of terrorism. This was an extraordinarily dangerous situation unfolding in the heart of Times Square, the crossroads of the world at any given moment.
0: Met Erin's released its new list of storm names for the season ahead. The names were chosen along with the UK Met Office and the Dutch Weather Service. The deputy head of forecasting at Met Erin, Aoife Keely, says some of the Irish names on the list are rooted in Met Erin's 90-year history.
3: The Irish names are Austin, Evelyn, Killian, Miriam, and then we also have Leisha, Phelim and Heather. So the first four are those four names that were taken from Met Erin's history, and Leisha, Phelim and Heather are taken then from that public call for names in 2024.
0: And that's your news update. It's 4 minutes past seven. In sport, Arsenal have moved back up to second after they secured back-to-back wins in the Premier League last night. Bukayo Saka's second half strike was enough to give the Gunners all 3 points against Aston Villa. The 1-0 defeat means Unai Emery's side are now in 19th and yet to score in their opening two games. Gavin Bazanu will be hoping to make his debut for Bolton Wanderers this evening. The Republic of Ireland goalkeeper recently made the move to the Trotters and was an unused sub in their 1-0 loss to Lincoln at the weekend. If he does get the nod, he could face a familiar opponent, with fellow Ireland international Tom Cannon likely to lead the line for Sheffield United after scoring at the weekend. Premier League sides will be hoping to tie up any last minute deals by this evening. The deadline to sign new players closes tonight, with several teams still hoping to bolster their squads. The transfer window shuts at 11 p.m. Both the men's and women's singles champions eased into the second round at the US Open last night. Aryna Sabalenka took a straight sets win over Camila Osorio at Flushing Meadows, while Carlos Alcaraz had a spectacular return to the court after a four-month injury layoff. He took full control against Russia's Roman Safiulin, winning all three sets. Ireland's Eddie Dunbar will enter today's 10th stage of La Vuelta de España from 49th overall. Enric Mas leads the general classification, having taken the red jersey on Sunday. He's 1 minute and 18 seconds ahead of the next best. Today, the riders will undertake a hilly 184-kilometre stretch from Alcaraz to Elche de la Sierra. And the Irish women's cricket team will get the first of their one-day international series underway against England this afternoon. It's the first of three games.

0: against the world's second rank ODI side, with the series counting towards qualification for the 2029 World Cup. The action gets underway in Leicester at 1 p.m. That's your news and sports update. It's 6 minutes past seven.
1: You're looking good, you're looking sharp, you've come so far.
2: Righty here, I'm just giving the Gillette Labs razor a go, and it's smooth. 5 long-lasting blades, and it's got a flex disc that adapts to my gorgeous face. Done in no time, then it goes back on its magnetic stand for a finish almost as good as one of mine.
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5: Well, mainly dry this morning with sunny spells, though turning cloudy in the afternoon with scattered outbreaks of rain and drizzle moving in. Top temperatures across Kildare for Tuesday will reach between 17 and 20 degrees.
6: A total of 38 children under age 16 have been killed on Irish roads in the last 5 years, according to new data from the Road Safety Authority. 620 children suffered serious injuries in the same period, and that represents just under 10% of all those badly hurt in road crashes. Almost half were pedestrians, while over a quarter were passengers in a vehicle. More than 30 children were e-scooter users, while a dozen children were drivers. Children were more likely to be killed or seriously injured on a lower speed road, with a speed limit of 60 kilometres an hour or less. The return to school brings a significant increase in traffic, as well as more children out walking and cycling.
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0: Dancing with Feel Good for a Tuesday morning, Texas, and Inner Smile here on Kildare's KFM. Hey, how are you? Welcome into your Tuesday morning. It's Ben with you on The Breakfast Show through till nine, with thanks to Conlon's BMW of Naas. And actor Dan Stevens says the time is right for the upcoming RoboCop TV series. He'll play the lead character Alex Murphy in the Prime Video project, where a giant tech conglomerate persuades the city to place a powerful robot on its police force. That can only go well, can't it? Dan says he was a big fan of the original, though.
1: That movie was lightning in a bottle. We're never gonna recreate that. But I think the time is ripe for RoboCop as a device to look at our society. I think it's gonna be a ton of fun.
0: You really can't beat the classics, can you? That is due to start filming next spring, so we might by the end of 2027 get a glimpse of that new RoboCop TV series. Looking forward to seeing that one hit Prime Video. I must say, was a big fan of the original myself. Anyways, we'll head back into the music. It's Brian Kennedy, Put the Message in the Box here on KFM. Welcome into Tuesday. It's 13 after 7.

great Irish music. Brian Kennedy put the message in the box for your Tuesday morning breakfast show here on Kildare's KFM. It's the 1st of September. The year's just flying around, isn't it? And today is World Letter Writing Day in the world of Snapchat, WhatsApp, email. Send someone a letter today. You'll make their day and probably give them a big surprise as well, because when's the last time any of us received a letter that wasn't a bill? Of course, though, we do want you to send in WhatsApps or texts this morning as well. If you know someone celebrating a birthday, you can do it on 0833 97 97 97 for this morning's birthday club. Everybody sent in to us on that. We'll go into our Friday draw to win a €50 voucher for Bergen's Pharmacy of Newbridge. And we'll be keeping an eye on traffic and travel throughout the morning. And we're in the early 80s on the Mystery Morning Memory this morning. We're doing that right after Calvin Harris and Jazzy. Here's Satisfy.

Calvin Harris and Jazzy Satisfy on Tuesday morning's breakfast show here on Kildare's KFM. Lots of you in touch early doors on text and WhatsApp this morning. We love to see it. Carl is in touch looking for some Dermot Kennedy. Stay tuned. He's on the way after 8 o'clock this morning. Let's head back in time then to the early 80s for this morning's Mystery Morning Memory.

What a tune. That is the song we're looking for you to have a guess at this morning on the Mystery Morning Memory. If you think you know what it is, get in touch with the artist and title on 0833 97 97 97 on the Zip It Donaghy text line.

0: great memory it is too. Looking forward to playing that one in full in the next few minutes when we give you the right answer. And ahead of that, we've got tunes from Miles Smith and The Real Thing on the way.
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0: And hi to Joanna, who says that she made it all the way to the Red Cow this morning without stopping. The N7 was moving smoothly for her. Happy days. Have a great day, Joanna. Great to hear from you. Right now, though, it is starting to slow on the N7 from Johnstown through to Castlewarden. And it's busy again between Rathcoole and City West. Over on the M4, things are slowing down between Maynooth and Leixlip, and again between Lucan and the M50 interchange. Towns and villages across the county are moving well so far this morning, though we'll update you on the roads again before 8.
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the real thing. You to me are everything on Tuesday morning's breakfast show here on Kildare's KFM. Got to say a big hello to George listening in to us in Naas. We'll get some Rod Stewart on for you before 8. George, stay tuned. And thanks for tuning in this morning. Great to hear from you. Big hello to everybody getting it right so far this morning as well. On the Mystery Morning Memory, here's the song we're looking for you to have a guess at.

Well, there you go. We are in the early 80s for the mystery morning memory this morning. A little clue on this one. The name of the band is something you might get from a university. Hope that helps. If you fancy a guess as to what our mystery morning memory is this morning, get in touch on the Zip at Donaghy text line on 0833 97 97 97. Right answers on the way in the next few minutes, and we'll play that song in full as well. Your news and sport headlines, though, are coming next after Miles Smith and Niall Horan with Drive Safe.

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0: Just gone 7:30 now, this morning's headlines. A teenage boy has been charged with the murder of a man in Tyrone. A quarter of Irish pubs have closed their doors over the last 20 years. And there are fresh fears for jobs at PayPal's Irish operation, with 164 roles believed to be at risk. In sport, Arsenal have moved back up to second after they secured back-to-back wins in the Premier League last night. Bukayo Saka's second-half strike was enough to give the Gunners all 3 points against Aston Villa. The 1-0 defeat means Unai Emery's side are now in 19th and yet to score in their opening two games. Both the men's and women's singles champions eased into the second round of the US Open last night. Aryna Sabalenka took a straight sets win over Camila Osorio at Flushing Meadows, while Carlos Alcaraz had a spectacular return to court after a four-month injury layoff. He took full control against Russia's Roman Safiulin, winning all three sets. And Ireland's Eddie Dunbar will enter today's 10th stage of La Vuelta España from 49th overall. Enric Mas leads the general classification, having taken the red jersey on Sunday. He's 1 minute and 18 seconds ahead of next best Primo Roglic. Today, the riders will face a hilly 184-kilometre stretch from Alcaraz to Elche de la Sierra. And your weather for today, a mainly dry morning ahead with sunny spells, though turning cloudy in the afternoon with scattered outbreaks of rain and drizzle moving in. Top temperatures across Kildare for Tuesday will reach between 17 and 20 degrees. We'll have news in full at 8 o'clock.

0: We were back in the early 80s this morning on our Mystery Morning Memory. Lots and lots of you got this one right as well. A group formed of Pete Wingfield, Mike Rutherford and Thomas Heimans. This song did very, very well in the charts at the time of its release, and it's kind of one of them ones that stood the test of time as well. Loads of you got it right.
1: Good morning. The answer is PhD, I Won't Let You Down, Tony Monster Evan.
2: Good morning. It's I Won't Let You Down by PhD. Have a nice day.
3: Morning, Ben. It's I Won't Let You Down by PhD. Good clue you gave there. And welcome back to all the students. All starting back in Piper's Hill today. My peace and quiet is gone. Cheers, Ben. Happy Tuesday. Show the caretaker.

0: Going to wait now here on Kildare's KFM. We had a bit of fun on that mystery morning memory this morning, didn't we? PhD and I Won't Let You Down here on KFM. Well done to those of you who got that one right. We will play again tomorrow morning for the middle of the week, round about 20 past seven or so here on Kildare's KFM. If you know someone celebrating a birthday today, we'd love to hear from you for the birthday club this morning. We're doing that next. If you want to get someone a shout out, just get in touch on 0833 97 97 97 on the Zip at Donaghy text line. 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

0: Shine for Tuesday morning here on Kildare's KFM. Now, if you know when your bin day is and you make your bed every day, you have your life in order. Congratulations. A new survey has showed 56% of people never believe they're fully in control of their life. Having no empty food wrappers in the car, recycling everything, drinking 2 litres of water a day, and always having spare batteries to hand are other markers, apparently, to having your life in check. This survey shows we reach having our life in order status by the age of 50. I think I might have a bit to go because I know my bin day is actually tomorrow, but I'll forget by this evening, and it's only when I see the other bins lined up on the road that I'll suddenly go, oh yeah, better put that out. As for which bin is to go out, I also judge by what the neighbours are doing. So if they get it right, I get it right. And if they get it wrong, oh well. As well as making, as for making my bed every day, well, I get up very, very early in the morning. So you can probably guess the answer to that one. How are you doing, though? Let me know this morning. 0833 97 97 97.
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0: Now, I do have a roundy birthday coming up this year. It's not 50. I do have a bit to go. I might have myself sorted by then. Anyways, today's birthdays, we've got to wish Mick Gorry of Clonmoyle Rathangan a very happy 75th birthday for today. That comes in from all the Gorries in Woodlands. They say you're the best in the world to all your family and friends, and you're the original Bob the Builder as well. Have a great day, Mick. A big happy birthday to you. Happy birthday to you as well if you celebrate today. If you do, you share your birthday with Zendaya, who turns 30 today, and Tony Cascarino turns 64.
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0: On the N7, traffic's heavy from Kill through to Rathcoole and again from Newlands Cross through to the M50, and over on the M4, things are busy between Maynooth and Leixlip and again between Lucan and the M50. It's all moving well so far in towns and villages across the county, though as always, if you'd like to let us know about anything else you're seeing out and about in the roads this morning, our number on the Zip at Donnelly text line for all your travel updates is 0833 97 97 97. We'll update you on roads across Kildare again after 8.

Originally by the Isley Brothers, of course, it's Rod Stewart and This Old Heart of Mine here on Kildare's KFM, especially for George listening into us in Naas this morning. Thanks for your text, George, and have a super Tuesday, whatever you're up to. If you'd like to send a well wish out to anyone yourself this morning or get in touch for any other reason, we are on the Zip It Donaghy text line at your service on 0833 97 97 97. Coming up in the next hour of the programme, we've your morning sports news on the way with Emma. We'll also play the Brekkie Brain teaser. We'll continue to keep an eye on traffic and travel, and we've loads more great tunes lined up too, all after news at 8 o'clock. That's on the way next.

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3: Kildare County Council has commenced a summary of social housing assessments 2026. This is a review of social housing needs in County Kildare. The review applies to housing applications who were approved for social housing supports with Kildare County Council between January 1st, 2014 and December 31st, 2019 and who have not updated their housing file in the past 12 months. Relevant applications will receive a summary of social housing assessments 2026 form and an introductory letter by post in the coming days. Housing assistance payment, HAP tenants, rental accommodation scheme, RAS tenants and local authority or AHB transfer tenants do not need to complete this form. Completed forms and supporting documents must be returned to Kildare County Council by Monday the 7th of September 2026. Under the departmental directive, applicants who do not return a fully completed summary of social housing assessments 2026 form, together with all relevant documentation, may result in the applicant's file being closed and the applicant may be removed from the housing list.
4: It's not just electric, it's a Mercedes. The Mercedes-Benz all-electric EQB at Fitzpatrick's Garage, Kildare, where luxury is reimagined for a sustainable world, where timeless design satisfies your desire for better, where reducing emissions is exciting, offering seven seats as standard and the sustainability of an all-electric SUV with the luxury of Mercedes-Benz. The Mercedes-Benz all-electric EQB at Fitzpatrick's Garage, Kildare.
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8: It's 8 o'clock. Good morning, I'm Daniel Pitcher. Gardaí can now refer some people caught with small amounts of drugs to the HSE instead of prosecuting them. The change under the health referral scheme comes into effect from today, as Emily Keegan reports.
9: This pilot scheme applies to first-time offending adults found with controlled drugs for personal use who meet a certain criteria. It's being introduced as part of a wider government commitment to reduce drug-related harm and to make sure enforcement remains focused on those involved in the sale, supply and exploitation linked to drugs. The Department of Health says the approach is intended to encourage early engagement with services, provide practical advice and reduce the potential long-term impact of a first personal possession offence. If a person accepts this referral, they'll then contact the HSE and engage in a rehabilitation and treatment programme. But if they don't accept it, they'll be prosecuted under the relevant drugs legislation. Gardaí say possession of controlled drugs remains a criminal offence.
8: Officials say the number of people killed in last week's flash floods in Nepal and Tibet has risen to more than 1,000. There's still no update on two Irish citizens who are missing. Search and rescue teams are

0: year. This is an initiative that Ireland has proposed alongside Austria and Spain.
1: Two men have been charged in connection with a violent disorder incident in Dublin over the weekend. A man remains in a critical condition following the incident in Leopardstown on Saturday. The charged men, aged in their 20s, are due before the Criminal Courts of Justice this morning. A third man appeared in court yesterday in connection with the investigation. Well, a teenager is due in court in the north, charged with murdering a man in County Tyrone. It happened at a house in Dungannon on Saturday. A woman and a young child were also attacked and are receiving treatment in hospital. The 16-year-old boy is due before Omagh Magistrates Court this morning, charged with murder, two counts of attempted murder and threats to kill. Two-thirds of people diagnosed with cancer here are now surviving for at least 5 years. A new cancer registry report shows that the rate has risen from 50% 2 decades ago to 66% today. Cancer death rates have also fallen over the past 30 years, despite the number of diagnoses continuing to increase. The NCRI says earlier detection and advances in treatment have driven the improvement. An average of 110 pubs a year have stopped trading over the past 2 decades. A new report shows the number of pub licences has fallen by more than 2,200 since 2005, with rural counties seeing the biggest declines. The Drinks Industry Group of Ireland is calling for a 10% cut in excise duty in the budget. Its secretary, Donal O'Keefe, says further closures are likely without government intervention.
2: More than a quarter of all the pubs in Ireland have closed their doors permanently since 2005, and every single county in Ireland has showed a decline in the number of pubs. So we're calling on the government to cut excise in the upcoming budget to support small family pubs right across the country.
1: And there's finally been a conviction in one of America's longest unsolved murders after a former gang leader was found guilty of planning the killing of rapper Tupac Shakur. Duane Davis, also known as Keefe D, faces life in prison over the 1996 drive-by shooting in Las Vegas. Prosecutors say his memoir restarted investigations, leading to his arrest in 2023. And that's your news. The time is 4 minutes past eight.
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6: KFM has been informed of the following deaths. Maureen Elizabeth Mullen, ní Heffernan, Newbridge and formerly of the Curragh. Margaret Whelan, ní English, Athy. Margaret Peggy Downey, ní Doyle, Monastrevin, and formerly of Westmeath. Sister Esther Delaney, Newbridge, and formerly of Leash. Peter Delaney, Leakslip, and formerly of Leash. Angela Gaffney, ní Moore, Naas, and formerly of Kildare Town. The funeral arrangements are as follows. Maureen Elizabeth Mullen, ní Heffernan, Rathcurra, Newbridge, and formerly of Maddenstown, the Curragh. Predeceased by her husband Desi and her parents Bridie and Willie. Deeply regretted by her children Tom, Carmel, Fran and Lorraine, brothers Jim and Liam, sisters Breda and Anne, and extended family. Reposing at Glennon's Funeral Home, 32 Main Street, Newbridge, today from 5, concluding with prayers at 7. Removal on Wednesday morning to arrive at St. Bridget's Church, the Curragh, for Requiem Mass at 11 a.m, followed by burial in St. Conlett's Cemetery, Kildare Town. Family flowers only, please. Donations, if desired, to the Curragh Lord's Fund. Donations box in church. Funeral Mass will be live streamed on the St. Bridget's Church, the Curragh Facebook page. House strictly.

0: private. Margaret Whelan, the English, Bridgefield Manor, Athy, predeceased by her husband Jim, parents Jack and Eileen, and sister Phyllis. Deeply regretted by her sister Jair and extended family. Reposing at Thompson's funeral home, Athy, on Wednesday from 5 until the conclusion of prayers at 7. Removal from Thompson's funeral home on Thursday morning at 10:45 to arrive at St Michael's Parish Church, Athy, for funeral mass at 11 a.m, followed by burial afterwards in St Michael's New Cemetery, Athy. House private, please. Margaret Peggy Downey, ní Doyle, Market Square, Monastrevin, and formerly of Westmeath. Predeceased by her husband Jim, son James, and all the Doyle siblings. Deeply regretted by her children Deirdre, Ursula and Fionnuala, and extended family. Removal from her residence this morning at 10:30 to arrive at St Peter and Paul's Church for 11 a.m. Requiem Mass. Interment afterwards in St Evan's Cemetery. House strictly private. Donations, if desired, to the Friends of Naas Hospital. Sister Esther Delaney, Holy Family Convent, Newbridge, and formerly of Castle Cool, Ballinakil, County Laois. Deeply regretted by her extended family. Removal by Anderson and Leahy's funeral directors from the convent this morning to arrive at St Conlett's Parish Church for Mass at 11 a.m. Mass can be viewed on newbridgeparish.ie. Burial immediately afterwards in St Conlett's Cemetery. Peter Delaney, Castletown Estate, Leixlip, and formerly of Mount Mellick, County Laois. Predeceased by his parents Jack and Ellen, sister Maureen, brothers Tim and Sean. Deeply regretted by his wife Teresa and extended family. Removal from Ryvale Nursing Home by Oliver Riley funeral directors this morning at approximately 10:30 to arrive at the Church of Our Lady Nativity Leixlip for 11 a.m. funeral mass, followed by burial in Confey Cemetery. Funeral mass service can be viewed live on OLN.ie. Angela Gaffney, ní Moore, Naas and formerly of Kildare Town, predeceased by her husband Jim. Deeply regretted by her children Mary, Caroline, James, Kenneth and Sonia, brothers and sisters and extended family. Removal by Murphy Brothers this morning to the Church of Our Lady in St David Naas, arriving for 10 a.m. Mass. Funeral immediately afterwards to St Corbin's Cemetery. Suavnis Agashia Condoev. Obituary notices can be viewed on kfmradio.com. 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
3: Dry with sunny spells this morning, though turning cloudy in the afternoon with scattered outbreaks of rain and drizzle moving in. Top temperatures across Kildare for Tuesday will reach between 17 and 20 degrees.
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Black Velvet from Kildare's KFM as we get underway for Tuesday morning, the first day of September. Hope you're in good form, whatever you're up to. Hope your morning's off to a good start. We're with you with thanks to Conlon's BMW of Naas, right the way through until 9 o'clock. Now, Ariana Grande is telling fans not to fret as she recovers from a minor injury. She's putting on the final show of her Eternal Sunshine tour in London tonight. And ahead of the penultimate gig yesterday, she revealed she suffered a deep cut and can't wear her signature high heels, though she does insist she's on the mend. Hopefully she's back bopping around in stilettos again soon enough. Right now, though, here she is with Yes And on KFM at 14 after 8. Welcome into Tuesday.

0: There she is, Ariana Grande, and Yes And on Tuesday morning's breakfast show here on Kildare's KFM. We're at your service on text, WhatsApp or on voice note this morning. 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Emma's got your morning sports news on the way in the next few minutes, and ahead of that, we've got a Bricky Brain teaser on the way for you.
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0: Inbound on the N7, things are heavy between Kill and Castlewarden, and again between Newlands Cross and the M50. The M4 is just slowing now between Lucan and the M50, and things are starting to get busy in towns and villages across the county as the school run's getting underway, so do bear that in mind if you're travelling this morning, and we'll update you on the roads again before 9 o'clock.

0: WhatsApp just dropped in from Anne Fitzpatrick in Kilcullen that says, "Nice one, Ben. I'm presuming you're a Kingfisher fan, Anne." And it is a great song as well, isn't it? The sun will never settle on Tuesday morning's breakfast show here on Kildare's KFM. Who's ready for a brekkie brain teaser then? First one of the week after our VHI competition yesterday morning. What I want to know this morning is, what is the correct term for a female rabbit? If you think you know, get in touch on the Zip It Donnelly text line on 0833 97 97 97 with your answer. Which word is the correct term for a female rabbit? We'll give you the right answer in the next few minutes here on KFM. We've got your news and sport coming up with Emma at 8:30, and ahead of that, we've great tunes on the way as well from Sia and the Waterboys. 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
6: Coming up on Tuesday morning's Kildare Today, live from 9, there are calls for a full cost review into the government's carbon tax plans. Kilcullen Community Garda Text Alert Group are holding a meeting for residents of the Kilcullen and surrounding rural areas to discuss issues affecting the community. The government has released new details of the state-backed investment accounts it plans to introduce next year. Following the M9 crash near Moon, motoring journalist Geraldine Herbert discusses 8 ways to make Ireland's roads safer. Rathangan's Men's Shed have celebrated the relaunch of its boat on the Grand Canal, and local historian James Durney will be on to chat about his new book, Na Fianna Éireann. Join me, Hannah Kelly, for issues affecting you locally, nationally and internationally, live from 9.
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the Water Boys, Hole of the Moon on your Tuesday morning breakfast show here on Kildare's KFM. Returning to our Brekkie Brain teaser then. We're not catching too many of you out on this one this morning. Lots of us getting the right answer. A couple of wrong answers into us include kitten or sir. They're not the answer we're looking for this morning. The question that we are putting out to you on the Brekkie Brain teaser is, which word is the correct term for a female rabbit? A little clue for you. It's that Julie Andrews did sing about it in The Sound of Music, though she was singing about a different animal. If that helps you along, hope it does. If you fancy a guess at our Brekkie Brain teaser this morning, the number on text, WhatsApp or voice note on the Zip at Donnelly text line is 0833 97 97 97. Which word is the correct term for a female rabbit? We'll give you the right answer in the next few minutes here on KFM. Right now, here's Sia.

0: Sia and Chandelier on Tuesday morning's breakfast show here on Kildare's KFM. Good few voice notes coming into us on this bricky rain teaser this morning. We'll play you some of those in the next few minutes here on Kildare's KFM. Right now, it's just gone 8:30. Let's head to the newsroom and join Emma for your latest news and sport.
1: Thanks, Ben. Good morning. Officials say the number of people killed in last week's flash floods in Nepal and Tibet has risen to more than 1,000. There's still no update on two Irish citizens who are missing. EU defence ministers are meeting in Wicklow this morning. The informal meeting will focus on support for Ukraine, maritime defence and the protection of critical infrastructure. A member of the public got a surprise in Dublin yesterday after finding a 3-foot-long snake beside a compost heap in Blanchardstown. Kildare Wildlife Rescue was called in and discovered it was a North American corn snake. And an average of 110 pubs a year have stopped trading over the past two decades. A new report shows the number of pub licenses has fallen by more than 2,200 since 2005, with rural counties seeing the biggest declines. We'll have news in full at 9.
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3: With Joe Mallon Motors, Salins Road, Naas, Renault, Dacia and Peugeot dealers. JoeMallonMotors.ie.
1: In GAA, there were two games last night in the UPMC Hurling Championships. In the intermediate, it finished Naas 7:23, Maynooth 11 points. In Reserve A semi-final, Aire Ó Cuairchiúil 4:18 to Arklok 11 points. In soccer, Arsenal made it 2-2 in the Premier League title defence last night. The Gunners were 1-0 winners away to Aston Villa. It's the fifth season in a row that Arsenal have started the league with a back-to-back wins. Premier League clubs will have until 11 p.m. this evening to wrap up any last-minute transfer deals. And finally, in tennis, both the men's and women's singles champions eased into the second round at the US Open last night. Aryna Sabalenka took a straight sets win over Camila Osorio, while Carlos Alcaraz had a spectacular return to the court after a four-month injury layoff. He took full control against Roman Safulin, winning all three sets. KFM Sport with Joe Mallon Motors, Salins Road, Naas, joemallonmotors.ie.
0: Clearly St. Patrick did not banish all the snakes from Ireland then, Emma.
1: That is the first thing I thought when I first seen that story this morning.
0: How would you react if you were, at a compost heap or something and a snake wriggled out?
1: Well, you definitely wouldn't think you were in Ireland.
0: No, you certainly wouldn't.
1: And you'd probably think it was a fake snake.
0: I know, yeah. Thank God for Kildare Wildlife Rescue
1: absolutely.
0: For stepping in and saving the day.
1: Oh, absolutely. And even how they'd be, well, they are obviously, of course, trained in it. But the fact that we don't have them here, so to come across a snake and then have to, I'm not sure what procedure was carried out.
0: Yeah.
1: But yeah, like it's incredible the work they do.
0: Absolutely, yeah. And you know what? It's probably one of those jobs where when you're going into work, you just don't know what's going to happen or what you're going to be dealing with.
1: You don't know. And I'm sure when they got that call too, they probably were like, what are we about to see here?
0: I know, yeah.
1: You know, so.
0: Ah, listen, all's well that ends well anyway.
1: Absolutely.
0: Nothing but rats and snakes in this town. Thanks, Emma. Have a great day.
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0: very best of Irish here on Kildare's KFM. Dermot Kennedy and Funeral. We'll have plenty more like that, don't forget, Friday night from 7 o'clock on the Irish music scene with our own Emma O'Connor. Back to our Brekkie Brain teaser for this morning then. Lots and lots of you in touch with the right answer on this one. This morning we asked you, which word is the correct term for a female rabbit?
1: Is it a doe from all the kids on the Diagon bus here in the Thai?
2: Morning, pal. Miguel Obridge. Is it a doe?
3: Good morning, KFM. Is the answer to your quiz a doe? Sinead Miles, Lisa.
0: Well done, guys, getting it right on voice note and on text and WhatsApp on the Brekkie Brain teaser this morning. Yes, indeed, the correct term for a female rabbit is a doe. And I did give a little clue earlier on by saying that Julie Andrews sang about one of these, but a different animal. She did, of course, sing about doe, a deer, a female deer, which has more of a ring to it than doe, a rabbit, a female rabbit. So I can't really blame her for that one. But well done, all of you who got that one right this morning. Thanks for playing along, folks. We'll have another Brekkie Brain teaser for you for Wednesday tomorrow morning here on KFM around 20 past 8 or so. Right now it's 19 minutes away from 9 o'clock.

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0: Back out and about the roads, traffic still heavy on the N7 inbound between Kill and Castle Warden. Right now, though, it's moving well from there to the M50. All's now moving well inbound on the N4, and towns and villages across the county are getting busy now as the school runs underway, so do bear that in mind if you're travelling, and we'll keep you up to date on how roads are moving here on KFM right throughout the day.
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the Eagles, Take It Easy on Tuesday morning's breakfast show here on Kildare's KFM. Now, if you're still in a high after seeing Fontaine's DC headlining EP on Sunday night, well, good news for you, as the first batch of tickets for their gig at Slane Castle next year go on sale this morning. Those who attended EP as well and scanned the on-screen QR code will have access to pre-sale this morning from 10. Tomorrow, the MCD pre-sale goes live before general sale on Thursday, and that gig takes place next June with the group's new album Dopamine Chamber due out in October, and I believe it is going to be a cracker of an album as well. Right now, Kinder Crow, I'll Be Waiting on KFM.

Key and the Crow, I'll be waiting here on Kildare's KFM. Vicky's with you for the 11 to 3 later on this morning. She'll be joined by Des the Vet to answer all your pet-related questions. And it's a pet's life in association with Jim Dog, around 11.25 or so this morning. Ahead of that, Hannah's here with Kildare today between 9 and 11, discussing the issues affecting you locally, nationally and internationally. 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We'll wrap up for this morning with Dracula from Tame Impala. It's 5 to 9.

0: Kevin Parker and Simon Pala. It's Dracula here on Kildare's KFM. Thanks very much indeed for tuning our way this morning. Hope you have a super Tuesday, whatever you're up to. And don't come across any snakes. We're back for breakfast tomorrow morning from 6 here on KFM. And it's next with Kildare Today. Bye for now.
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8: It's 9 o'clock. Good morning, I'm Daniel Pitcher. The Department of Enterprise has confirmed it's received a notification of redundancies at PayPal. 164 roles are believed to be at risk at the company's Dublin office from October. It's already cut more than 350 jobs here since 2023. Sinn Féin TD Rory O'Murricu says staff are worried.
9: It's absolutely vital that there is real engagement from a point of view of ensuring that these workers are looked after. I would also call on the government to ensure it plays its part as regards a skill audit and, you know, facilitating those into other employments.
8: Some people caught with drugs will now be offered treatment instead of a criminal prosecution. A pilot programme introduced from today allows Gardaí to refer first-time offending adults to the HSC. If the person accepts the referral, they'll then contact the health service and engage in a rehabilitation and treatment programme, but if they refuse, they'll be prosecuted. It applies to people who are carrying drugs for personal use, but Gardaí say possession remains a criminal offence. Well, criminal defence solicitors in Dublin are continuing their refusal to provide legal aid services as the dispute over fees enters a new month. More than 100 solicitors are due to walk out of Dublin District Court this morning, with colleagues from elsewhere expected to join them. They say that the new legal aid fee structure was introduced in July without meaningful consultation. The solicitors are currently unavailable for legal aid cases in court or at Garda stations. EU defence ministers are meeting in County Wicklow this morning. The informal meeting will focus on support for Ukraine, maritime defence and protection of critical infrastructure. The government

0: percent of adults expect to invest up to €250 a month. 30% would invest up to €100 a month. However, 15% of those questioned say that they wouldn't invest anything. CEO at Royal London Ireland, Noel Feely, says that women have an attitude to risk.
1: It was quite stark, actually, in terms of the average amounts between men and women. And certainly we think then that there's a number of reasons for that in terms of both sort of wider societal factors, but also sometimes in terms of women's attitude to risk and the need to ensure that financial education initiatives go hand in hand alongside this and make sure that this becomes accessible to all.
0: Austin, Evelyn, Killian, Miriam, Leisha, Phelim and Heather are some of the names included in a list of storms for the rest of this year and into 2027. There's 21 in total in Met Aaron's partnership with the UK's Met Service and the Netherlands. Aoife Keighley, Deputy Head of Forecasting at Met Aaron, says each partner has to contribute names to the list.
2: We work with those two Met Services to compile the full list of names every year. We all generally, of course, have a few names. We make sure that each partner contributes one of the three names from A to C. There's a lot of work that goes in to coordinate with KNMI and the UK Met Office in order to compile the list of names.
0: The first batch of tickets for Fontaines DC Live at Slane Castle next year go on sale this morning. Those who attended Electric Picnic and scanned the on-screen QR code will have access to pre-sale from 10 this morning. Tomorrow, the MCD pre-sale goes live before general sale on Thursday. The gig takes place next June with the group's new album due out in October. And that's your latest news update. The time is 4 minutes past nine.
3: Kirsteach ar hirvishi am chiadunish folamore agus tamana erlina. 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
5: With Hanlon Concrete Robertstown, a Kildare family-owned company for commercial, professional and domestic. 045 860 149 or hanlonconcrete.ie.
6: Mainly dry with sunny spells this morning. However, it will be turning cloudier this afternoon. Top temperatures of 17 to 20 degrees.
4: Kildare Today with Hannah Kelly.
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6: Good morning and welcome in to Tuesday morning's Kildare Today. Hannah Kelly, Emma O'Connor and Daniel Marr with you until 11. Coming up between now and then, there are calls for a full cost review into the government's carbon tax plans. Kilcullen Community Garda Text Alert Group are holding a meeting for residents of the Kilcullen and surrounding rural areas to discuss issues affecting the community. The government has released new details of the state-backed investment account it plans to introduce next year. Following the M9 crash near Moon, motoring journalist Geraldine Herbert discusses eight ways to make Ireland's roads safer. The European Commission has decided to remove Brazil from the list of countries authorised to export certain meat products, including beef, to the European Union. Rathangan's Men's Shed have celebrated the relaunch of its boat on the Grand Canal, and local historian James Durney will be joining us in the studio about his new book, Nafina Éireann. That will be closer to 11 o'clock. You can have your say by getting in touch on a text WhatsApp voice note to 0833 97 97 97. You can call us on 045 898 999 or email studio@kfmradio.com. Now, before we have a look at the stories making the headlines, I want to give a quick update in relation to the traffic and travel. Honestly, having a look at the main commuter routes, particularly the N7 northbound and then the M50 southbound, those are looking quite heavy this morning. On the N7, just after the Kill exit heading up to Rathcoole, that's when the tailbacks start. And they do continue to Newlands Cross and then heading up onto the M50. Now, northbound on the M50, it does appear to be moving well. Maybe a bit of congestion around the Liffey Valley exit, but apart from that, nothing major. However, southbound on the M50, just after the Firhouse exit, is when the tailbacks look particularly heavy, and they continue all the way down there past Dundrum and Stillorgan as well. If you are on those main commuter routes, let us know. Keep us updated on the traffic and travel there on 0833 97 97 97. The other main commuter routes, the M4, the N4, and then the M7 and the M9 in all directions are moving very well. I was having a quick look at the towns and villages across the county. They are looking quite heavy. The likes of Newbridge, Naas, Prosperous and Clane are looking quite heavy.

0: I wonder if it is because the schools are back. Selbridge is particularly heavy there just after the bridge. Maybe the school run traffic. I know it's probably everyone leaving now, but still making the towns and villages a bit tricky to get through this morning. But again, if you do have traffic updates, don't hesitate to get in touch with us here at KFM. As I was saying, Emma and Daniel join in studio now to have a look at the stories making the headlines. Good morning to you both.
1: Good morning. Good morning.
0: So Daniel, we'll start off in one of the main stories that we were hearing about in the headlines. And it's in relation to the new HSC scheme. It's offering alternatives to the prosecution over drugs. That's come into effect. And Emma, you're actually looking at this story this morning.
2: Yes, I am. So adults found in possession of small quantities of drugs can now be referred to a new HSE scheme instead of being prosecuted. So the health referral scheme came into effect at midnight and gives Gardaí an alternative option to deal with drug possessions. Before today, Gardaí had to charge adults found with small quantities of drugs with simple possession, but now they can choose to refer the offender to the scheme. Once referred, the person can then enrol in an appropriate rehab and treatment program or face prosecution. And Garda Commissioner Justin Kelly said the scheme supports harm reduction by directing first-time offenders to the health services rather than into criminal justice system.
0: And also reading more about it, the HSE's clinical lead in addiction services has said while he believes the move will help divert individuals away from longer-term drug abuse, it isn't the pathway to decriminalising drugs. He was speaking on national radio just this morning, Professor Eamon Keenan. He said possession remains a criminal offence and Gardaí will continue to apprehend those who are caught in possession. He explained that people who take part in the scheme, again, it's a voluntary one, it will be up to each individual to engage with the health service. He says for those who take part, they'll be able to talk to a practitioner for support, advice or referral. However, if they don't, then they will be referred then on to the Gardaí. But that is one of the main stories about the HSE scheme offering an alternative to prosecution over drugs. Again, that's the main story we're hearing in the news today. Also in the news is in relation to the meeting of the EU defence ministers. That's taking place in Wicklow today, Dan.
1: Yeah, and sorry, my phone has just froze, but I will go back into it. So yeah, that meeting is taking place in Wicklow and there's a kind of a significant security underway for that as well. So they're gathering in Wicklow for an informal meeting as part of Ireland's hosting of the presidency of the European Council. There, as we say, an increased Garda presence, road closures and airspace restrictions will be in the area. So Minister for Defence Helen McEntee is likely to discuss a range of issues with her European counterparts, including EU support for Ukraine, Lebanon and maritime security. The gathering also comes after Taoiseach Micheál Martin last week said that one of Ireland's key priorities during the presidency was to back Ukraine as it continues to face attacks from Russia. Ms McEntee will also hold an informal meeting of ministers from 27 EU member states, which will be chaired by the EU High Representative for Foreign Affairs and Security Policy, Kaya Kallas, before hosting a press conference this afternoon. And ministers' meeting at the Druids Glen Estate will also likely focus on the latest developments in the US war against Iran after the US this week carried out what it called targeted strikes to tackle an imminent threat from Iranian rocket launchers on Larak Island in the Strait of Hormuz.
0: And also reading, just to let people know, if you are travelling in and out of Wicklow today, there is significant Garda operations in place around the area of Druids Glen. Gardaí are advising people to follow instructions when encountering road closures. I'm not sure if the satellite images are showing those road closures at the minute, but yeah, if you are travelling in or around Wicklow, particularly around Druids Glen, do know that there will be some road closures and just follow the directions of the Gardaí there. There are also airspace restrictions around Dublin for the duration of gatherings with curbs in place on the flying of drones. That's said by the Irish Aviation Authority, but I'm sure we'll be hearing a lot more about that in the news bulletins throughout the day. But yeah, those EU defence ministers are meeting in Wicklow. Also in the headlines this morning, and one that we're looking at, is about pub closures. A quarter of Irish pubs have closed since 2005. This is a new survey by the Drinks Industry Group of Ireland. Digi, it's kind of not a surprise. We've been hearing about pub closures, especially once closing in, you know, the smaller towns,
2: yeah,
0: and villages now.
2: Areas.
0: And we've spoken a lot about it on the show, but to show like a quarter of the entire pub scene in Ireland has closed in the past 20-21 years.
2: It is crazy to see, and the figures that show, like, of course Dublin and Wicklow I think are the least in that article, but yeah. I just to see places of 37-38% pub closures, but I do think it's all stemmed from COVID times.
1: I think that's a huge part of it. And then the excise as well. Like, we're the second highest in Europe. Like, there's, and as well, like, you know, no one needs to be talked about, no one needs to be reminded of the, you know, the prices. So I think it does push people home. I think COVID paired with that, like, it does, you know, people know they can drink at home, which obviously isn't probably a great thing to be at. You're probably safer in a pub. But yeah, I don't know. It is just a pity. And look, everyone has their local, like, look, some of us are from bigger towns than others, but I know from, like, where I'm from myself, like, if our local pub is to close, like, it's the heart of the community, really. Like, you know, you have a GA pitch and you have a pub, like, and you have a church, and I'm not religious, so, like, you kind of only really have three options of things to do at the weekend. So I, like, they are the heart of communities, like, so when they do close, it's actually quite depressing, because you're, and then they're derelict buildings as well, which is even worse, because it just looks terrible, apart from the side that you've lost a, you know, you've lost a gathering
0: social
1: point.
0: Hub.
2: It is
0: yeah.
2: obvious as well when you do drive past, like, maybe a little village or something, and you see a pub and it might have the hanging flowers outside it, and you know it's open, but there's nothing worse when it looks like nearly grey, that it's just closed, and it's just really sad to see that it could be on a corner. But it could, like you said there, like, being from a small community, small area, that might have been their local, and then when that shuts, it's kind of like maybe an occasional birthday, whatever it is, that, where do you go?
1: Yeah, like, and I was,
2: if
1: even
2: you wanted to celebrate.
1: Yeah, exactly. Like, and I was even watching, don't ask me why, I was watching the Oireachtas Health Committee last night on the telly, but they were talking about old people. This just shows how little is on the telly at home. But anyway, they were talking about old people and loneliness, and that's another factor of it as well.
2: True.
1: Like, and they were trying to, like, almost get that recognised as a health condition, and not just a, you know, like, to actually distinguish it as something, because that's a huge part as well, and not just for old people, for everybody. Like, you know, it's a gathering point, and
2: it is. It's not even about, like, going out to drink, really. It's sometimes people's, like, get out of home, like, if they are in that lonely position, to kind of meet people, whether it's just sitting at the bar and chatting away to the bar person or some people in your community. Like, it can just be a place to gather.
1: The conversation that really hit me was, you were talking to, I'm not forgetting his name, but he's a columnist with the Kildare Nationalist, a really well-spoken fella.
0: Frank Taff,
1: sorry, yeah. And he was saying about how many pubs were in a tie in the likes of the 30s. And I think he said there's probably under maybe 10 or 20 now. But at the time, I think there might have been maybe 80 or 90. I could be wrong with that. But it's, the decline is just, it is crazy. And look, I know we know about it for years, but
0: Yeah, this report says that all 26 southern counties have experienced a decline in pub numbers. The highest decrease was seen in Limerick, followed by Offaly, Cork and Roscommon. And we'll definitely be getting the Kildare figures once we look into that report by the Drinks Industry Group of Ireland in more detail. That can be available on the KFM radio website and then again on the news bulletins throughout the day. But do let us know kind of if you have been noticing the pubs, maybe there's one or two in your area, if they have closed in the past 20-21 years or so, or just any kind of closures you're seeing in your town and villages. Let us know on 0833 97 97 97. Also, an interesting story over the weekend was about most cinema tickets are going to be reduced to €4 later this week as part of National Cinema Weekend. And this is something that we kind of, it always comes up on the show once or twice a year on the papers when we talk about, oh, what did you do for the weekend, or during the week, oh, I went to the cinema, how much did you pay for a cinema ticket? Because now it's just so expensive. You kind of have to prep yourself. I know my local cinema, I think, is one of the cheapest around. You could pay €8 or €9 for
2: That's
0: a ticket, which is really good. But the other places, even here in Naas, you'd be paying like €14-15 for just a basic seat in the cinema. But the tickets are to be reduced to €4 later this week. It was an initiative supported by Screen Ireland. But then it got the question rolling of, when was the last time you actually went to the cinema?
1: Saturday.
0: Oh, okay. What did you see?
1: I watched the Insidious, the sixth. Oh. I don't know the name of it, but it was Insidious something. But no, I'd go to the cinema like nearly once or twice, like twice a month, I'd say.
0: Mm.
1: I go a lot, actually. Yeah.
2: I think mine was Toy Story. I still think it was Toy Story a couple of months ago.
0: Oh, right.
2: When that came out.
0: Yeah.
2: It depends what's on, really.
0: Yeah, sometimes.
2: And the hype around it.
0: Yeah, there are some times, like, I remember last summer, there's four or five films that I went to see kind of because they were all coming out around the same time.
2: Yeah.
0: And a lot of people were saying, oh, this is a great kind of cinema season at the minute because there's so many big films. Whereas then you get a few months of, oh, there's not really much I want to see.
2: Yeah, and that does happen. But I do think this weekend cinemas are going to be packed as well with the weather. and that is, it's this weekend, isn't it? That is brilliant for families and friendship groups, whatever. It's just brilliant to see, because like that, you could be spending the guts of €15 on a ticket just to... Now, I love the cinema, I really do, but it's a real treat these days, where a couple of years ago, if a movie was on, it wasn't kind of like, oh, can I afford it? It was like, no, we're all going to see it, and the whole group would go. Where now today, it's kind of like, it's nearly like you have to budget your month or your couple of weeks out and be like, can I afford that this month? Can I? Because that's just the, as we all know, like the cost of living crisis that we're in. It's really good to see. And I think a lot of people will be at the cinema this week.
0: Yeah, I wonder if anyone will be going to the cinema now for the first time in quite a while. I'd love to know if you would, you know, make use of this or not. It's a new initiative. Most cinema tickets are going to be reduced to €4 later this week as part of National Cinema Weekend. It's giving cinema goers the opportunity to pick up discounted tickets for a number of films on Saturday and Sunday. And also let us know the last time you went to the cinema and what film you went to see. 0833 97 97 97 or call us on 045 898 999. And Dan, thanks so much for joining for this morning's papers.

0: That was Price Tag by Jessie J for Tuesday morning's Kildare Today. So messages are coming in from the last time people went to the cinema. 1993 was the last time I went. I saw Jurassic Park. Morning, Hannah. Dermot here. Just on the cinema and pubs back in the 90s and early 2000s, we used to go to the cinema when we were broke because it was cheaper than a night in the pub. Not so cheap these days. It is really a treat due to the cost of going. I wish it was the 90s again. And Joe has texted in saying the last time I was in a cinema was 1977. Carrie was just released and it was total rubbish compared to the book. I actually think they're doing a TV show of Carrie. They're adapting Stephen King's novel into a TV show. I think it's coming to Amazon Prime. I'm not sure if the trailer is out yet or not, but I do believe it's coming out in October. So I suppose it's in time for Halloween. But yeah, usually when there are movie or TV show adaptations of a classic book, it kind of tends to be very hit or miss. But do keep those messages coming in on 0833 97 97 97 with
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0: Now, yesterday I was speaking to Kevin McPartlin, CEO of Fuels for Ireland. It comes as they urge the government to review the proposed slowdown of carbon tax hikes for budget 2027. It is the only tax or excise on fuels that is ring-fenced to fund climate measures. And this summer's hike in carbon tax was postponed until autumn due to the Middle East crisis and the fuel protests. And now that increase is expected to be pushed out in the budget. Fuels for Ireland are calling for a full cost review of that potential measure. Here's that interview with Kevin McPartlin, CEO of Fuels for Ireland, that we did yesterday. So under, I suppose, the existing plans linked to these climate action initiatives, how much of an increase in carbon tax is expected, like, if these delays weren't planned?
9: Well, that's a bit unclear because they deferred an increase in carbon tax earlier on in the year on home heating oil. And so we know it's going to be around 4 or 5 cents a litre in total. But the fact of the matter is, it's not really that it's about, you know, saying that the carbon tax should or shouldn't change. It's what we're saying is that the government has said we need to stop having knee-jerk reactions to oil crises. We had a knee-jerk reaction after the invasion of Ukraine when prices went very high and they slashed the excise duty. We had a knee-jerk reaction when the first attack on Iran happened and they reduced the carbon tax, reduced the excise duty. Then when the protests began, they reduced it again. Then they said they were putting it back up, and then prices increased, and then they said, oh, well, we'll pause again for another 2 months. It's just chaotic. There's no strategic thinking. Mm. And what we're saying is, we need to be smart about this. You might say it's an unusual thing for the head of the Fuel Industry Association to say, don't stop the carbon tax increase. The reason that I'm saying rethink it is, the carbon tax is the only element of taxation on fuel in Ireland that, one, is ring-fenced, and so it means that all the money that's collected from the carbon tax is at least supposed to go directly into climate action measures, which I think is a good thing. And secondly, it's a way of incentivizing the use of low-carbon liquid fuels, and perhaps the average motorist doesn't know this, but if you fill your car with petrol, 10% of it is actually biofuel, and with diesel it's about 7%. And we're saying we can do much more than that. But if you use the carbon tax as a way of incentivizing that, what it means is, if we left things exactly as they are, people would pay the same amount. But if we reduce the amount of fossil fuel and increase the amount of advanced synthetic and biofuels, we could actually have lower priced fuel. Mm. So that seems to me to make sense from the consumer's perspective. It makes sense from the government's perspective, because it allows us to achieve the, or helps us at least to achieve the climate action targets that we have set, and which have financial penalties if we don't meet them. And it helps from an environmental perspective, because it actually reduces emissions. So to me, that's a no-brainer. That's the sort of thing that we should be talking about, rather than just having a knee-jerk reaction to the Minister of Finance saying, whatever is the next thing that's going to put the price of fuel up, we better stop doing that.
0: Is the concern now that with these, I suppose what you were saying, these knee-jerk reactions, that in the long run they're actually going to cost us more?
9: Well, I mean, that is the government stated intention. The intention is to increase the amount of carbon tax every year, but that is in the context of not changing anything else. In my suggestion, and my primary suggestion is, we get a group of experts together and talk about this stuff, and this, if this idea is tested, maybe it's found out that it's not a perfect idea, in which case, fine. But my suggestion would be, you leave the carbon tax increases alone, you keep the carbon tax going up every year, but you reduce the excise duty by the same amount each year. So that means that if we continue selling the exact same fuel, the price will remain the same, but if we can increase the amount of low carbon liquid fuel, whether that be advanced synthetic or biofuels that we blend in, that could actually reduce the prices, and it would help everybody achieve their objectives. But there are other things that we should be thinking about, Hannah, as well, when it comes to taxation of fuel. Living in Kildare, you don't have access to the gas grid. Rural counties don't have the gas grid. I live in suburban Dublin, and I'm on the gas grid. So people who use home heating oil not only pay more for their heating, they pay more VAT for their heating. The VAT on home heating oil is 13.5%, whereas for gas it's 9%. And that's a real clear anti-rural island taxation decision, in my opinion. Mm. So those are the sorts of things that a group of experts should come together and think about and discuss, and then advise the Minister for Finance. And if at the end of it, they say, actually, do you know what, for all of its imperfections, well, the system that we have is as good as we can get, then grand, I'll stop whinging. But I just don't see that happening.
0: And that expert group, would that be realistic to ask for? Could Fuels for Ireland get those people together to do that?
9: Oh, let me be clear. I'm not suggesting that the only experts that are needed here are from the fuel industry. Mm. I think we have something to contribute, but I also think you need environmental campaigners. I also think you need representatives of rural Ireland, because of that home heating oil point, but also because the fact that in rural Ireland, you don't have the same options that you do where I live, in the Lewis, and taxis and buses and cycle lanes or whatever. That's all very well for me, but despite my funny accent, North Cork is home for me. And my mum doesn't have any of those options around Mallow in North Cork. So, you know, you have to have rural Ireland there. You also have to have some of the key industries, the haulage sector, agriculture, the agricultural contractors. You need to bring in some economists. So you get a group of people together who each have their own insights, bring them together quickly. And I'm not suggesting that they should dictate taxation policy. That is absolutely the job of government. But they can bring together some recommendations to the Minister for Finance and to say to give him guidelines as to what he should be thinking about when he's talking about the taxation of fuel. Mm. Because as things stand, there are four or five different government departments, not just finance, who make decisions that impact on the price of fuel. So it's not just taxation, there's also the amount of biofuels that we put in. There's also things around the energy efficiency obligation scheme. There's all these different, there's the NORA levy, there's all these different elements that most people have never heard of. Because when you go into a forecourt to fill your car, or when you order home heating oil, you don't get a breakdown of every element that's making up the price. You just see one number, and that's what you have to pay. And we're saying there are four or five different government departments who each have a pull, or have a lever that they can pull, which impacts on the price of fuel. And we're saying you need everybody in the room together, all at the same time, to explain what they're trying to achieve. And once you can do that, then you can balance everything out and make sure that what we're doing is fair. Because I'm not arguing for less tax, being perfectly frank, because the government needs the income that it takes from fuel. We collect about 7 or 8% of the total tax take for the country, and the government needs that for public services. But I am arguing for far smarter taxation. And for me, smarter means, yes, the government gets a fair return. Yes, we support the transition away from fossil fuel and toward renewable energy. And third, that fuel remains affordable for people who don't have any other options. And that to me just seems like common sense.
0: Last week in the Dáil, Taoiseach Simon Harris said he supports carbon tax, but the war in Ukraine and the situation in the Middle East have complicated the situation. And then I also read in The Independent today that Fuel for Ireland have put these proposals to officials and advisers in June. So has this kind of been in discussion for a few months now? Has there been engagement in relation to this proposal?
9: Being honest, we gave it to the officials and we were told that it was a preliminary meeting in preparation for meeting with the minister. We gave them that 2 months ago. We didn't hear anything back from them. You know, it seems to me that the government's response, you know, the Taoiseach said in March, we have to move away from knee-jerk responses to oil crises. And all we have done since then is knee-jerk after knee-jerk after knee-jerk. We're not learning the lessons. And I don't believe that the government has a fundamental problem with carbon tax, and that's the one that they're now talking about changing. It's just the carbon tax is the one that's going to happen next. It's due to happen on budget night, so the 6th of October. The carbon tax is supposed to go up. You know, there is a framework in which the government has already said that that is what's going to happen. So that's just the next thing that's going to happen. Why are we always reacting? Why can we not be proactive? Why can we not take a strategic, thoughtful approach instead of just constantly responding to the latest stimulus? That's all I'm asking for. I think it makes an awful lot of sense, and I haven't heard an argument against it.
0: That was Kevin McPartland speaking to myself yesterday afternoon, CEO of Fuels for Ireland, in relation to them urging the government to review the proposed slowdown of carbon tax hikes for budget 2027. It was postponed until autumn due to the ongoing crisis in the Middle East and then the fuel protests. And that increase is now expected to be pushed out in the budget, which is October 6th. But I'd be interested in knowing your thoughts. Christina and Manus has texted in to 0833 97 97 97. The EU doesn't want Ireland reducing these levies. However, people in Ireland have very high prices on everything. Not everyone can afford to retrofit our homes. And then Pat Foley rang in about the water and minerals and the prices of them in pubs. He said it's too expensive. The bottles have gotten smaller and the prices are higher. Do keep the messages coming in. You can call us on 045 898 999 as well. We're going to be moving over to more of a local story over to Kilcullen and the surrounding areas, as Kilcullen Community Garda Text Alert Group are holding a meeting for residents of the Kilcullen and surrounding rural areas tomorrow evening, September 2nd. The meeting will be providing an opportunity for local residents to come together to discuss issues affecting the community. And joining me now on the line is Elaine Anderson-Jackson, Secretary of the Kilcullen Community Garda Text Alert Group. Elaine, good morning. Thanks for joining us on the Kildare Today Show.
10: Good morning, Hannah. Thanks for having me on. Thank you.
0: And Elaine, firstly, when we're talking about this meeting taking place tomorrow, it's said to come together to discuss issues affecting the community. What do you feel are those main issues and the concerns people are having?
10: Thank you, Hannah. We're approaching the time of year as well where the dark evenings are coming in and the children are back to school. And basically, we're just trying to collaborate and get together. Even though the figures that say the crime has gone down a little bit, there's still a bit of isolation in the community and some people are a bit lonely. So we're trying to connect again, and that's the whole aim of this meeting. And their local representatives will be there as well. We have two deputies and we have a number of councillors in attendance on the night as well. So I would urge people, if they have anything on their mind, or it's nice as well to get, you know, close to our public representatives.
0: Of course. And is this kind of, these meetings, have they taken place before? Is this maybe one of the first times something like this has been organised?
10: Well, we try to have regular meetings. Our last one now, unfortunately, was earlier on in the year. We try to have at least two or three a year. And what's prompted this meeting to have it now is we're trying to launch the new Cord app. We were hoping to have launched it maybe 6 months ago. So that's why this is a big, important meeting, and we're trying to get as many on board at the moment.
0: Of course, and that Courage app, it's a community app being launched. How exactly does it work? What is it?
10: Yeah, perfect. No, very good question. So first of all, it's very aptly named, Courage, being the Irish for our friend, and it's been the brainchild of Winton Natura. They've developed this app, and what it does is it's replacing the old community text alert, where previously it was livestock on the road or suspicious behaviour or missing animal. I would send out a text to all our people on our text alert, but the one text will go to everybody. But with this new app, it's absolutely brilliant, and we've tested ourselves, the committee, the last couple of weeks. You can also filter out what you can use for. So basically, one of the big features of it as well, not only will you receive Garda text alerts, there's also a property log on it. It allows users to record details and photos of their valuables. There's community messaging. And one of the big features is there's a Corja monitored panic button where you can set up your Corja. So you can set up to 3 to 5 people that you could have if anything was to happen, and it's monitored, you know, and it's all registered. Now, to set it up is very easy. You can download it. It's free to download for the community alert groups and on Google Play Store and the Android. And to register, it's very simple as well. You just need your name, your address, your phone number, and an email and an air code. They're desirable, but not necessarily. And then once you've downloaded the app, you advise your local Corja app administrator, which in Kilcullen, it's the committee. And then we will add you to the Corja app group, and it's monitored, you know. And as I said, we've tested as well. And the great thing about it as well, you can filter. Say you don't want to know about missing dogs, or you don't want to know about livestock on the road. You can filter as to what, there's a number of items in the menu, and you can filter, Hannah, to what you want to hear about. You know, so it is brilliant.
0: It sounds like it really is getting the community back involved with one another in the surrounding areas. And kind of speaking of, you mentioned there, we are coming into the darker nights now again, especially in a few weeks' time. And we were talking a few weeks ago on the show about crime prevention, especially when it comes to burglaries in the home. And people can be quite afraid of them, especially if they're in the rural areas. And the discussion was really focused on how neighbours in the community are actually the best crime preventers, because if you know you have a community around you, I mean, that's kind of half of the battle already.
10: It is a deterrent. And what we're trying to do along with Mutual Natura and the Gardaí is to empower communities. You know, it's a social network. It's all about safety and security. And there's a bit of kindness in it as well. You know, it's connecting people, but you can have your own Corja as well. And the great thing about it is that somebody asked me the other day, is it easy to use? I'm not great on phones. And I said, if you can press the button, you can use Corja. That's how simple it is. And it's monitored as well, just to let people know. It's quite safe. Like, the Gardaí will know what's going on. We're very lucky in Kilcullen. Our community guard is Jim Lacey. He took over from John O'Brien. And we're very lucky in Kilcullen because we've quite a wide area, a rural area. And people don't realise, like, I'm Calverstown myself, but, like, there's Brannockstown, there's Ballyshannon. We've quite a wide rural area. And we're very, very lucky with the Gardaí we have. But there's only so much they can do. We have to help ourselves as well, you know, and stick together. But you're right, community is the best deterrent, you know, for anything.
0: Mm. And now, Elaine, for those, that meeting taking place tomorrow, for those interested who maybe haven't heard about it and want to attend, what are the details? Where are you meeting?
10: Okay, so it's tomorrow evening in Kilcullen GAA Hall. I'll give the year code for those who don't have it, but it can be Googled. It's R56YX81, and that's tomorrow evening at 7:30. I'll be there from about 7, so if people come along a little bit earlier, that's okay, or they can come later. And my details as well, I don't mind you giving up my details if anyone can't make it. So say, for example, if you're in a housing estate or say for Calverstown, not everyone from Calverstown might be able to attend, but if a couple can attend and go back then, you know, and tell their neighbours and family and friends. And we also do try and contact people, but not everybody has an Android phone. So we are making provisions for people as well. We still have to keep in contact with those who might not be on, you know, the modern phones, as we say.
0: Mm.
10: So, but anyone can contact me, or anyone they know, or Jim Lacey, or Garden Kilcullen, they will put you in touch with myself as well, or any member of the committee. And it's going to take a few weeks to get everybody up and running. And we know that, and it can develop as it goes on. But we really hope everybody comes on board. It's much for people as for ourselves.
0: Of course, Elaine, thank you so much for joining us on the show this morning, letting listeners know about that community meeting. It is the Kilcullen Community Garda Text Alert Group. They're holding a meeting for residents of the Kilcullen area and the surrounding rural areas. That's tomorrow evening, September 2nd, at Kilcullen GAA Hall at 7:30. The air code is R56YX81, but that is Elaine Anderson-Jackson, Secretary for the Kilcullen Community Garda Text Alert Group, joining us on the show this morning. Elaine, thank you so much for joining us on the show, the Kildare Today show for Tuesday morning. 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
0: Now, last week we were speaking to residents of the Sarto Road community in Naas over their concerns for the proposed development of 7 residential units and also concerns they had about the overall planning in Naas. We did receive a response from Kildare County Council regarding the Sarto Road community and their concerns, and the response from KCC is as follows. So KCC have said a statutory Part 8 planning process is expected to commence in quarter 4 of 2026. As part of this process, all project information will be made available for public review and comment. Details of the public consultation will be published in a local newspaper, and the site notices will also be erected at the location. In response to comments made on KFM radio regarding the proposed development at Sarto Road Naas, Kildare County Council does not have a policy of developing residential units on public amenity space. The site in question is a brownfield site and is not a designated green area, nor has it ever been zoned as such. KCC is proposing to construct 7 housing units on the site where previously demolished units stood in this area of Sarto Road. In addition to the proposed 7 residential units, a public amenity space will be provided, which will include play facilities. These amenities were not provided for in this area of Sarto Road as part of the original development. Zoned residential sites in the ownership of KCC, which are viable for development, are being progressed and are at various stages of delivery. Town centre sites are being utilised to provide compact, sustainable housing that meets a range of housing needs. The proposed 7 residential units will be allocated to applicants on the housing list in accordance with established allocation procedures. To date, no piling works have been carried out on the site. However, site investigation works have been undertaken. During the construction phase, any disturbance to residents will be carefully managed and undertaken in consultation with affected neighbours. That was the response from Kildare County Council to KFM regarding the concerns from Sarto Road residents there in Naas. And one other message has come in from a listener who called into studio saying it's great to highlight carbon tax plans. However, this listener wants to highlight the price of kerosene for home heating. They filled their home tank, couldn't believe the price. They say it's a necessity, especially coming into the autumn winter months. People will really struggle and something needs to be done about it. Do keep your messages coming in on 0833 97 97 97 with zipit.ie or call us on 045 898 999. Now, you may remember us speaking about it yesterday, but the government has announced details of a new personal investment account scheme, which it says will make investing more accessible to the wider public. The state-backed accounts are expected to be up and running early next year. The accounts will have a tax-free threshold. Now, that specific tax-free threshold, flat tax rate and annual contribution limit will be announced as part of Budget 2027, which is next month. Patricia Callan from Financial Services Ireland joins me now on the line. Patricia, good morning. Nice to talk to you this morning.
11: Good morning.
0: So is this something that is going to be welcomed by Financial Services Ireland, this new investment account scheme?
11: Yes. So we've been campaigning now for a number of years. The European Union has recognised through its Savings and Investment Union plan that we really need to fix this issue where we're less competitive and less productive than other geopolitical blocs. So, for example, historically in the European Union, we rely heavily, for example, on debt financing and banks and not on capital markets compared to the US, which are very much capital markets focused. So as part of the Savings and Investment Union, the Commission issued a set of recommendations for how all the member states could introduce these sorts of accounts. And this is the proposal for how we're going to do it in Ireland. We did advocate strongly with the Tánaiste that as a cross-sectoral industry group, so our members are across funds, insurance, aircraft leasing, fintechs, banks, and in the context of the Irish economy, we've come up with a bespoke set of recommendations for how we'll roll it out here quickly and ideally in the European presidency, because this is the 6 months of the Irish EU presidency. So what it will mean for individuals is that come next year, again, we don't have an exact date yet. All the companies are already designing products. That there will be a different range of products that will basically sit within this account. And within that account, there will be tax-free amounts, which will then incentivize people to actually invest probably for the first time, We know that in Ireland, again, a lot of people are very low to invest. People tend to leave money on deposit or on cash because psychologically they think that's safe. Whereas obviously in the context of inflation, the money is constantly being eaten away. So you may not see it decreasing in your actual account. But if you have left it there for the last 5 years, you might well have lost over a quarter of the value of it because of inflation. So the idea is that this will help individuals invest, get more education around investment in the long term. We always know that markets will outperform and therefore that individuals will do better, but also we'll unleash all of this capital that is needed for the investment that the EU needs to make in the likes of sustainability, in terms of digitalization, in terms of defence, innovation and into businesses. So it's a win-win for everyone if we get this right. But a big part of it is financial literacy and people beginning to feel a bit, you know, more knowledgeable, safer just around what it is to invest. And that's one of the major features of this, is that we're trying for the first time to actually change our overall tax system as well around how we treat shares, so that it's going to be easy for people to deal with. They won't have to make their own tax return. That will all be dealt with by the provider. And I think that's one of the big barriers today to investing.
0: I was going to ask, generally speaking, Irish households, kind of, it seems that possibly we have large amounts of money sitting in cash or deposits instead of the investing. Is it because the investment, I suppose the knowledge around it, is it might just feel a bit intimidating for people at the moment?
11: Yes, there's 175 billion on deposit in Ireland, but also across the EU there's 23 trillion. And a lot of the time that's not even in deposit. It's on current accounts or it's on for instant deposits. So people are so risk averse, they're not even moving to a few weeks or a few months. And a lot of that actually might be due to inertia, that people just don't quite get around to it. And in the context of the broader financial planning, we have a lot of work to do in Ireland in terms of really upskilling people to take charge of their own personal finances. People work really hard. They pay a lot of tax. They may have a pension, but they're quite often saving in their own minds for the next thing that they want to do. And this is a more productive vehicle in which to do that. So in the account, people will be facilitated to invest. It could be in funds. There's a concept called exchange-traded funds, which are probably the best product for a retail investor generally viewed, because it's so diversified across hundreds of companies. And we found that, for example, in the likes of Germany, young people in particular, 18 to 30-year-olds, are really investing in these products, because if you can do it digitally and you don't need to take advice, you just pop your few bob in. It doesn't have to be a regular thing. It's whenever you have money. So we're trying to adopt all of those features that have worked in other EU member states into our account here as well. So there won't be any minimum contributions. There will be a maximum, obviously, to make sure that the super rich are not overly using this. But it will be open to absolutely everyone. Everyone can have one account. We're trying to keep it really simple to begin with, so it's just for adults over 18. In time, that might then evolve over to child accounts, but they're quite complex. And as I say, taking care of all of the tax so that it becomes really simple is really important. I think, though, we're hoping that this will kick off interest also in investing and ultimately understanding basic maths and understanding interest and the power of compounding and just that inflation versus having to put your money to productively use it to save for something into the future. So I think this is going to be a hugely important kickstarter to that. And then over time, then it is in people's interest to take up the professional financial advice. Normally that comes at a charge and people will build up to that. So we didn't want to have any barriers in the first instance, so that if people do want to take an advised product, absolutely that's an option, but also that they don't have to have that advice, and it can be digital and it can be simple. And that ultimately then people will start to read a bit more, hopefully, become less risk averse because of the tax incentives are so, it's envisaged. Obviously, the actual tax amounts won't be announced until the budget, but in other European countries, it's around between 23,000 and 29,000 in terms of Sweden, UK models, in terms of annual contribution limits, at which it will be entirely tax-free on the total fund. And then above that, is a small flat tax. So that's entirely different to the situation at the moment, where actually you're penalised if you invest in shares. So if you invest in funds outside of directly just picking a company, you're actually charged more than you are on capital gains tax or in DIRT, which are both 33%. You were charged until last year 41%, and that as now in the last year, there's been some progress. It's come down to 38%. But also there's these really old rules called deemed disposal, which means you have to actually trigger a whole tax liability every 8 years. So unless you were really into this, there was a lot of barriers in place. So all of that is removed from the account, all of those old issues, and including the 1% levy on life insurance products that will also won't be in this account. So we'll fix all of those other things in subsequent budgets. But I think this is a really fresh start for everybody to get. We'd like to get all of the Irish population talking about this, beginning to understand investing more, understanding how money works, and then obviously having a more prosperous financial future for themselves, but unleashing that capital then to be more productively invested in infrastructure and business and all of the things that governments want to do, but don't necessarily have to have the money just through the normal tax system to do.
0: Patricia, thanks so much for joining us on the Kildare Today show this morning. That is Patricia Callan from Financial Services Ireland. It comes as yesterday's announcement, the government said details of a new personal investment account scheme, says it would be making investing more accessible to the wider public. Those state-backed accounts are expected to be up and running early next year, and the specific tax-free threshold, the flat tax rate and the annual contribution limit will be announced as part of Budget 2027. But thanks again to Patricia for joining us on the show. I'd be interested in knowing your thoughts about this personal investment account scheme when you heard of it in the news yesterday or listening to the interview this morning. Was it something that kind of piqued your interest? Would it be something that you would be interested in and will be looking at, especially when Budget 2027 is announced? Let us know on 0833 97 97 97 with zipit.ie. Again, more of those details will be announced for Budget 2027, which will be in about just over a month's time now, actually. It's actually mad that it's already September 1st, I suppose. I hate to say it, but the summer months are officially over now, and now we can really start saying, oh, coming into the autumn, winter months, that is insane. And already, I noticed 9 o'clock on the dot last night, it was already dark outside. I can't believe it. I feel like only last week we were saying, oh, there's a grand old stretch in the evenings, and now we're back to saying, oh, it's a bit darker out now. Oh, are you starting to put the heating on? That'll all be coming in the next few days and weeks. Do keep your messages coming in, though, here to KFM Radio. Also, to email us, studio@kfmradio.com. We're just heading up to the 10 o'clock news.
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19: Good morning, it's 10 o'clock. I'm Daniel Maher. Two men are due in court this morning in connection with an incident of violent disorder in Dublin. A man remains in critical condition following the incident in Leopardstown on Saturday. Some people caught with drugs will now be offered treatment instead of criminal prosecution. A pilot programme introduced from today allows Gardaí to refer first-time offending adults to the HSE. The HSE have confirmed that a Thai primary care centre is currently experiencing staffing issues. It also said that there are no specific plans to expand the services there. And Kildare Wildlife Rescue were called yesterday after a snake was found in Blanchardstown. The 3-foot-long North American corn snake was found beside a compost heap in the town. And in sport, last night in the UPMC Hurling Championships and in the intermediate grade, Naas defeated Maynooth 7-32 to 11 points. And in the Reserve A semi-final, it finished Aero Curraquil 4-18, Arclough 11 points. And Arsenal made it 2 wins from 2 in their Premier League campaign last night. Bukayo Saka got the goal as the Gunners were 1-0 winners away to Aston Villa. We'll have news in full at 11. You.

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2: KFM has been informed of the following deaths. Mona Lawler, Lawler Gilligan, Ní Langan, Rathangan, Maureen Elizabeth Mullen, Ní Heffernan, Newbridge, and formerly of the Curra, Margaret Whelan, Ní English, Athy, Margaret Peggy Downey, Ní Doyle, Monastrevan, and formerly of County Westmeath, Sister Esther

0: in Rathangan for 11 a.m. Requiem Mass, followed by interment in St. Patrick's Cemetery, Rathangan. Family flowers only, please. Maureen Elizabeth Mullen, ní Heffernan, Rathcurra, Newbridge and formerly of Maddenstown, the Curra, predeceased by her husband Desi and her parents Bridie and Willie. Deeply regretted by her children Tom, Carmel, Fran and Lorraine, brothers Jim and Liam, sisters Breda and Anne and extended family. Reposing at Glennon's Funeral Home, 32 Main Street, Newbridge, today from 5 p.m, concluding with prayers at 7 p.m. Removal on Wednesday morning to arrive at St. Bridget's Church, the Curra, for Requiem Mass at 11 a.m, followed by burial in St. Connaught Cemetery, Kildare Town. Family flowers only, please. Donations, if desired, to the Curra Lourdes Fund, donation box in church. Funeral Mass will be live streamed on the St. Bridget's Church, the Curra Facebook page. House strictly private at all times, please. Margaret Whelan, ní English, Bridgefield Manor, Athy. Predeceased by her husband Jim, parents Jack and Eileen, and sister Phyllis. Deeply regretted by her sister Ger and extended family. Reposing at Thompson's Funeral Home, Athy, on Wednesday from 5 p.m. until the conclusion of prayers at 7 p.m. Removal from Thompson's Funeral Home on Thursday morning at 10:45 to arrive at St. Michael's Parish Church, Athy, for Funeral Mass at 11 a.m. followed by burial afterwards in St. Michael's New Cemetery in Athy. House private, please. Margaret Peggy Downey, ní Doyle, Market Square, Monaster Evan, and formerly of County Westmeath, predeceased by her husband Jim, her son James, and all the Doyle siblings. Deeply regretted by her children Deirdre, Ursula and Fanula, and extended family. Removal from her residence this morning at 10:30 a.m. to arrive at St. Peter and Paul's Church for 11 a.m. Requiem Mass. Interment afterwards in St. Evan's Cemetery. House strictly private, please. Donations, if desired, to the Friends of Nace Hospital. Sister Esther Delaney, Holy Family Convent, Newbridge, and formerly of Castle Cool, Ballinakil, County Leash. Deeply regretted by her extended family. Removal by Anderson and Leahy's funeral directors from the convent this morning to arrive at St. Connaught's Parish Church for Mass at 11 a.m. Mass can be viewed live on newbridgeparish.ie. Burial immediately afterwards in St. Connaught's Cemetery. Peter Delaney, Castletown Estate, Leixlip, and formerly of Mount Mellick, County Leash, predeceased by his parents Jack and Ellen, sister Maureen, and brothers Tim and Sean. Deeply regretted by his wife Teresa and extended family. Removal from Ryvale Nursing Home by Oliver Riley Funeral Directors this morning at approximately 10:30 a.m. to arrive at the Church of Our Lady Nativity, Leixlip, for 11 a.m. Funeral Mass, followed by burial in Confey Cemetery. Funeral Mass service can be viewed live on OLN.ie. Suvness August Shiachon Dove. Obituary notices can be viewed on kfmradio.com. 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
0: This morning will be mainly dry with sunny spells, but will turn cloudier as the afternoon progresses. Highest temperatures of 17 to 20 degrees.
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4: You're very welcome into the second hour of this morning's Kildare Today. Still to come between now and 11 o'clock, motoring journalist Geraldine Herbert will be joining us to discuss 8 ways to make Ireland's roads safer. The European Commission has decided to remove Brazil from the list of countries authorised to export certain meat products, including beef, to the European Union. Rathangan Men's Shed have celebrated the relaunch of its boat on the Grand Canal. And local historian James Durney will be in studio later this morning to chat about his new book, Nafina Éireann. You can continue to keep your messages coming in on 0833 97 97 97, catching up on a few of them. We had applied for a warmer home grant. It took 18 months for an assessment. The assessor called out and informed us we were not entitled to a heat pump as our oil boiler is not old enough, even though it isn't efficient and does not heat our home. At the same time, people are being asked to remove from using fossil fuels. It's ridiculous. ridiculous and contradictory. Another listener's texted in regarding the new savings scheme, is people's money guaranteed? And another message came in from a listener who called in on 0458 98 999.

saying having savings and staying in control of your money in this day and age is scary. Years ago, the government took from the National Pensions Reserve funds, and who's to say they won't do it again? Again, yeah, there are still more details to come in about that new investment accounts, the state-backed investment accounts, but they are to be tax-free up to the threshold. There is to be a roadmap announced for these accounts. I think it's actually going to be announced today, and they're expected to be up and running early next year. But it is a matter of just waiting and seeing all of the details. Christina has also texted in saying the long-term savings special investment accounts, people should read all of the small print carefully. Most are only good if you can leave your savings untouched for more than 5 years or more. Not sure of the new terms and regulations of this new personal investment scheme. I guess everyone will have to wait and see and carefully read the pros and cons. Do keep your messages coming in on 0833 97 97 97 again, especially in relation to that new state-backed investment account scheme. We'll just have to wait and see, but there does seem to be a roadmap that is going to be announced today. We'll keep you up to date here on KFM. We're going to take a bit of music now for the second hour of the show. Here's Bob Marley, Three Little Birds. Do keep your messages coming in. You can even email us to studio@kfmradio.com.

0: That is Bob Marley, Three Little Birds for Tuesday morning's Kildare Today. Now, following the horror M9 crash a few weeks ago near Moon, in which five teenagers died and family members in a separate car were seriously injured, motoring journalist Geraldine Herbert has written about eight measures that might make a difference to Ireland's roads and make them safer. And she joins me now on the line. Geraldine, good morning. Thanks for taking our call on the show.
1: Good morning, Hannah.
0: So I think when we talk about the causes of road deaths, I mean, speeding, distraction, impaired driving, we talk about them a lot. We kind of know that these are the main reasons, but yet time and time again, we're still struggling to kind of translate that knowledge into lowering the amount of deaths we're seeing on our roads.
1: Yeah, absolutely. And while the crashes on the M9 and the recent one on the M50 were horrific, they're pretty exceptional events. You know, normally, as you rightly point out, the causes of collisions and fatalities on a road are generally the things we know that is happening and you see on a daily basis: the speeding, the distracted driving, drink driving, drug driving has become a much more significant issue on our roads as well. So there are all of these things, and there are measures we could do, and there are measures that have been taken in other countries that we could implement. But I'm not sure why we don't, Hannah. I'm not sure whether it's a lack of political will or it's just a kind of almost complacency in the sense, oh, should these things happen, you know, our road. And I mean, one of the things you do hear from people going, well, aren't our roads much, much safer than they were, you know, 20 or 30 years ago? But I'm sure that's absolutely no consolation for the people who do lose loved ones. And the other thing I suppose to remember is that for everyone who dies on our road, there's about 9 people seriously injured, and about 3 of those have life-changing injuries. So this is not just, you know, the numbers who die. It's a much bigger issue.
0: And those 8 measures you wrote about in the Irish Independent, you mentioned, of course, the getting more roads policing, Gardaí back on the road following the numbers of them dropping by almost 40% since 2009. But Geraldine, you also mentioned there kind of looking at other countries and what systems they use. You mentioned Sweden, for example, their 2+1 road system. How exactly does that work, and is it helping them with lowering road deaths and fatalities or any kind of collisions?
1: Yeah, so one of the things we have is we have a lot of our national secondary roads have a speed limit of 100 kilometres an hour, but there's no physical barrier between them. Now, as a result, about anywhere between 30 and 45% of annual deaths on our single carriageway roads every year are due to head-on collisions. So there was a speed limit review done in 2023, and they recommended that without a physical separation on these roads, that the risk of a vehicle straying into oncoming traffic was too high, and they recommended lowering the speed limit to 80 kilometres an hour. Now, the reason for that is it's simply because no matter how safe your car is, it's very unlikely that even in a modern car with all safety features that you will survive a head-on collision if the speeds are higher than 80 kilometres. So the Swedes are always really good at assessing in terms of speed, in terms of what the body can absorb. So where they have routes that they don't have physical separation, they lower the speed limits. Now, one of the alternatives, obviously you can put in a physical separation or you can lower the speed limits, or a third way is what they do, which is these 2+1 roads. And essentially what they are, now we do have some examples of these in Ireland, but we don't have the physical barrier between them. So it's a 2+1 road has 3 lanes for about 1 to 2 kilometres, and the idea is that traffic in one direction gets 2 lanes and it allows you to pass out that slow moving tractor or the slow moving traffic when it starts to build up, and it's just for a specific amount of time. And as I said, that's what it's for. But in Sweden now, we do have a few examples of this in Kerry and in Cork, but we don't have the physical separation. And really what the Swedes always maintain is that physical separation is really the key to keeping people safe.
0: And also you mentioned the speed limits and changing them. That's something that we talk about quite a lot on the show. And when speaking about road safety, listeners will text in saying, you know, it's all well and good lowering the speed limits, but are people actually going to take that into account and follow the rule of just one sign that's on a road? Do you think that comes down to, again, the lack of the roads policing force that we're seeing on our roads now are impacting the speed limits and how they can change our behaviour?
1: Yeah, I think there's a few things going on at the moment. Again, we did have the law change, the road traffic bill did change to introduce 3 new speed limits. And one was the local rural roads went from 80 to 60, and that was actually introduced. The other was this national secondary roads that didn't have physical separations would go from 100 to 80. And the other, we know, was 30 kilometres in urban speed limits. I think the fact that the second two weren't brought in kind of sends a message to people that, oh, it's not really that important. And I think that matters. You know, the messages from government when they don't introduce things matter. I think the second thing to note is, though, when you do bring in lower speed limits, you do lower the average speed, even though there's absolutely no doubt about it. The more enforcement you have, the more likely people will actually comply. At the same time, people tend to have this idea that driving above, slightly above the speed limit is okay. But therefore, if the speed limit was 80 and it's now 60, you're still going to slow the average speed down on that road. So, you know, that does make a difference as well. But there's no doubt enforcement is a huge issue in the whole thing. And just, there's a lot of research even on the fact that when people hear that police numbers are down, or, you know, that the road policing numbers are down, that in itself makes them feel more confident about speeding, because they think, oh, sure, statistically, like, my chance of getting caught are dropping every day. And if the numbers are down 40% since, you know, 2009, there's, you know, it doesn't even need to be a physical presence on the road. It's just the fact that we know those numbers are down makes people think, I'll get away with it.
0: Yeah, and also looking at the rural roads, are the layout of roads, it's another point that you make. Could anything be done to make them less dangerous, especially the rural road junctions? I was only travelling on them a few weeks ago in Sligo, and I was, you know, I'd be a confident enough driver, but even being on those, I was like, I can see how there can be so many accidents happening here.
1: Yeah, I mean, it always amazes me that we seem to think roundabouts are only for urban areas, and we never look at these junctions. And over again, you would see, you know, cars pulling out into fairly high-speed traffic. You know, it could be 100 kilometres an hour roads. And yet you'll have these staggered junctions, and where you often will be waiting to, you know, to pull out, and you're never sure if the, you know, the road across from you, whether they're going to go, whether they have right of way. And there's always a bit of confusion about who goes next. So again, this is the Swedes' idea, is that if you build in roundabouts, not only do you actually remove potential vehicle conflict points, so apparently your standard junction has about 32 possible ways cars can collide. So if you put in roundabouts, you reduce that, but you also slow traffic down, because traffic has to slow down going onto roundabouts. So even if you do have a collision, it's much less likely to be, you know, have the same impact. So these are simple enough things we could put in. And I mean, even around Kildare, there are like numerous points that you could think to yourself, yeah, definitely a roundabout would be far safer here than the current junction system. But I don't know why it is in Ireland. We've always had this reluctance to think about rural roads and roundabouts.
0: And you mentioned earlier about the political will, or if it's just a matter now of we're thinking, oh, well, the roads are safer, they're better than they were 20, 30 years ago. That might also tie in, and the thing of dangerous drivers, you know, changing their ways. Is it so set in stone now that it's going to be proving to make it more difficult the more we continue not taking real action?
1: Yeah, and as I said, I think the message that goes out then is that somehow it's okay. I mean, the RSA have conducted various different various research projects on drink driving, and our attitudes to drink driving are softening. Now, it's one of those things you would have thought that at this stage, you know, people know you do not get behind the wheel with, you know, with drink on you, that it's dangerous. Surely it's ingrained at this stage that it has become, you know, just something we don't do, that society, as a society, we don't accept it. But yes, you know, people's attitudes are actually softening, and we don't see it as serious as we might have done 5 years ago. Mm. So, you know, there are indications that whether or not it's just that it doesn't appear to be taken seriously at the top level, and that kind of, you know, filters down to what people's perception is of how important these moves are, these measures are.
0: Yeah, and one of the last points that you make, Geraldine, is to establish an independent national road safety watchdog. What would that do that, you know, we don't have at the moment? Could that really make a difference?
1: Yeah, I think there's very little transparency around road safety measures. And I think, you know, people tend to think that speed cameras are just revenue generating. I don't think they should be. I think they should be clearly signposted. I think they should be used an awful lot more extensively, but everybody should know where they are. And the point should be to slow traffic down, not to generate revenue. So it's things like that, I think, makes people buy into these measures. Whereas if they feel that there's an ulterior motive to road safety, they don't. But I think that just in terms of transparency, that every new camera we put in, new speed limit, a junction redesign, we should actually publish stats on this is what this achieved. These were the rates of collisions and serious injuries beforehand. This is what has happened now. In some cases, it may prove that these things haven't worked. Maybe they need to be tweaked. Maybe something else needs to happen. But I think there should be greater transparency about all of these things. And as I said, what works and what, crucially, what doesn't work.
0: Geraldine, thanks so much for joining us on the Kildare Today show this morning. That is motoring journalist Geraldine Herbert, who has an article published in the Irish Independent about eight measures that could make a difference to Ireland's roads and make them safer. Plenty of messages are coming in relation to listeners' own experiences about driving, particularly on rural roads, and what they think would make a difference. I'll catch up with them after the break, so stay tuned.
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0: KFM. Now, as I was saying, plenty of messages are coming in on 0833 97 97 97 about our roads. I drive across the Curragh daily to attend work. The speed limit is 60 kilometres per hour, but hardly anyone adheres to it. And to be honest, that speed limit there is needed because sheep can decide last second to step out onto the roads across the Curragh. One message says, I travel on a road with very bad winding places with yellow signs warning bad bends, and it's 80 kilometres. One crossroad is 80 kilometres too. Who makes these decisions? Fran has texted in, the three S's are mainly because the main cause of road accidents: screens, speed and stupidity. One listener has called in regarding roads. They are complaining about people completing their driving tests. They know someone who failed for driving too slow and that he needs to progress. So are we teaching learners to drive hard? The listener suggests we should look at our teaching ways when it comes to learner drivers, especially when going from different speed zones. And one message has come in saying if there are barriers at entrances and exits to these roads like supermarkets and would only release you when going right direction, it might help. And speed vans are of no use. They must be great money spinners despite what they say. Again, lots of messages coming in about the roads, and only thinking myself and Emma were driving home from Stradbally on Sunday night, and we were on a long stretch of a rural road with bends, and that was 80 kilometres per hour, and then there was a driver who was very close behind us for a lot of that road, which was making us think, what is actually happening right now? You know, I was actually thinking, is this person for real? Being so close behind me on an 80 kilometre road when it's pitch black, I have the lights on and it's so bendy and you don't know what's going to come out on rural roads, and it just makes you question about what is happening, what is this attitude that we seem to take on in the past few years. But do keep your messages coming in on 0833 97 97 97. I appreciate them coming in. You can of course call us. Emma can pass the message into studio here, 045 898 999. Now, Independent Ireland MEP Ciarán Mullooly has said that the office of the EU's health chief has confirmed to him that a total ban on beef from Brazil entering the EU will commence from Thursday, September 3rd, so only 2 days' time. And he joins me now on the line. Ciarán, good morning. Thanks for holding the line there.
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0: So, Ciarán, to give listeners an update into what happened, what have you been told by the Office of the EU's Health Chief?
7: So last Friday, I contacted the Food Safety Commissioner's Office, Oliver Verrilli, to follow up on a discussion we had in July. He had indicated to me that he intended to look at the future of Brazilian beef on the supermarkets of not just Kildare and Naas and Ireland, but Europe. And as far back as July, we discussed this issue. I presented evidence to him at that from Patrick Wall, a former chief executive of the Food Safety Authority in Ireland, which pointed out to him that such was the situation Brazilian farmers were in at the moment, that in terms of the culture that's there and the practice that's there, in terms of using antibiotics and illegal growth promoters to enhance their animals, that Dr. Wall felt it was impossible for them to tell the European Commission on the 3rd of September that their food was safe. We presented that evidence. The Commissioner said he would take it in mind, and they would continue to speak to the Brazilian authorities. And I'm very pleased to say on Friday afternoon, the Commissioner said, the Commissioner's staff confirmed to me that there will in fact now be effectively a ban on Brazilian meat from this coming Thursday, the 3rd of September, which means that Irish beef is back alone on the shelf, so to speak, as the meat of food safety and healthy and nutritious, and I'm very pleased about that.
0: And it was a big talking point a few months ago about with Mercosur going on and the farmers, they were doing the protests as well here in Ireland and heading over to France. What will this mean now, I suppose, in practical terms for Irish beef farmers? Have they been welcoming this news?
7: They certainly have. I mean, firstly, I want to thank the people from County Kildare who took part in that big protest. You mentioned it started back in January, the 10th of January, with a big protest in Athlone. There were literally hundreds of farmers from County Kildare there. Now, and these are the farmers who will now benefit as a result of what's happened, because they're the people who have been all along through the process playing the game by the rules. They have been using the appropriate medication for cattle when required for medication. They've also been following strict rules in terms of regulation. They've not been overusing antibiotics. This is all about the overuse of antibiotics. What has happened here is that Brazilian farmers have been, for years, overusing antibiotics and keeping no records of what's involved. And the follow-through on that has pretty serious implications for your listeners, from people in particular, who when they get ill. I mean, we all know we rely on antibiotics when we have a serious illness. If it's a case that we're actually taking more antibiotics on board all the time through the food chain and we don't realise it, then our own immunity is being affected, and our resistance then, our antimicrobial resistance to disease is really effective. That's what this is all about. Mm. And the European Commission say they have no faith in this, whereas in return the Irish farmer can now quite rightly say our beef doesn't have this issue. We are approved, audited and safe. And I, as a result, feel, you asked, to answer your question directly, there is obviously going to be a boost for Irish farmers now in terms of beef sales. I expect to see prices going up in the coming weeks and coming months, because Brazilian beef won't be available to export into this country and to import in this country. And I expect the factories, including people like Kildare Tilleen, to respond by paying a premium price to our farmers for the meat they're providing.
0: And now with that, a total ban on beef from Brazil entering the EU is coming into effect. But what is going to happen up north, Northern Ireland? Is there concern now, or is there work to be done there to see what can happen?
7: Yeah, that's an outstanding issue. You're quite right. In the last 24 hours, I've been speaking to the Ulster Farmers Organisation, and they agree with me that it's not appropriate or indeed safe that in the intervening period, Brazilian beef would be able to come into Northern Ireland. The reason for this is that, of course, the UK are out of through Brexit, are out of Europe, and they've decided not to go to follow through with the ban, but they're going to review the situation on a monthly basis. Now, that's not acceptable to me or to the Ulster Farmers Association. You know, the evidence we have is the very same evidence that's available to the British authorities, and it's a fact that they could, if Brazilian beef comes into the UK, it could come across to Northern Ireland. It could indeed come down to the south of Ireland. We've seen a situation in the past where the situation was abused effectively, that it was brought in covertly into the south of Ireland, and in fact eaten before anybody knew there was a problem with it, and we found out afterwards it was carcinogenic beef. So I'm worried about that, concerned about that, but I think the Ulster Farmer Association and the British Farmers Association are uniting on this issue, and I expect the British government to be under pressure to move on it in the next number of days.
0: All right, Ciarán, thank you for joining us on the show this morning. That is Independent Ireland MEP Ciarán Mullooly says the office of the EU's health chief has confirmed to him that a total ban on beef from Brazil entering the EU will commence from Thursday, September 3rd. But thanks, Ciarán, for joining us on the show. I suppose now it is trying to hear what will be happening up north, as again, the EU, they're not impacted by that decision, as the UK is no longer in it, and they have decided not to also agree to that ban. But as Ciarán Mullooly was saying, he is meeting with the Ulster farmers in the next day or so. More messages are coming in about the roads. One listener says, in all my years driving on the motorways, I have never seen a Garda car on the hard stands. In America, you would always see a car with flashing lights to discourage drivers to slow down. Could we not do something like that? It does come down to the Garda presence on our roads, I suppose. At the minute, we're down about 40% all over the country, and without that, it is, you know, kind of a psychological thing of, if we're not seeing the guards, more people are feeling emboldened to make dangerous decisions, to speed, just to drive recklessly on the roads. And even if you don't see them, just hearing the numbers that they are down, as Geraldine Herbert was describing there, just at around 10 past 10, psychologically it's making people think, oh, I won't be caught. So yeah, it's definitely you could go on about it for ages. You could have a whole show dedicated to it. But again, a lot of messages have been coming in, and I do appreciate them. You can keep them coming in to the 0833 97 97 97 number with zipit.ie. Now also, I want to move back over locally, as Rathangan's Men Shed recently had a celebration as the group relaunched its boat on the Grand Canal. And joining me on the line now is Pat Leo, General Manager of County Kildare Leader Partnership. Pat, good morning. Thanks for joining us on the Kildare Today Show.
10: Hi, Hannah.
0: So can we... No, you're okay. We just want to know a bit more about Rathangan's Men's Shed as a whole before, and kind of when was it set up? What does it mean for the community there?
10: I suppose maybe first of all, I better just tell you, I'm not the general manager. I'm retired these days, which is how I'm involved in the Men's Shed in Rathangan. The Men's Shed was re-established last October, started out again after being closed since COVID, and we've had a number of projects and built up the membership over the last year or so. So yeah, we had a celebration of the activities we've had this year recently. There's a boat that the old group, previous group that had been in place between 2014 and 2020, they had a boat, which the new group, which is called Rahimon Men's Shed, has refurbished. We also developed a horticultural project in our new location at the old schoolhouse here in Rathangan.
0: So it sounds like the group has definitely been busy, especially over the past few months with setting up the boat and the horticultural project as well. More to do with the boat, Pat, was there always a boat with Rathangan's Men's Shed? Why did it disappear from the Grand Canal?
10: Well, the history of the boat itself, I suppose, just to tell you a bit, it was attached. It was a lifeboat on a cargo ship, which was called La Luna del Mar, and the ship was acquired by a local person back, I think, in 1998 or that, they refurbished it, and the boat that we have was one of the lifeboats of the original ship, which was called La Luna del Mar. And the Men's Shed that was formed in 2014 originally, I suppose the fact that the canal is such a major piece of the landscape in Rathangan was probably maybe that attracted them to the project. But they had the boat for a while, and as I say, with COVID coming along, the shed was inactive for 5 years, only re-established last year.
0: Yeah.
10: So the new group, I suppose, looked at what the old shed had, and this is a project that really attracted them. So they set about restoring it this year, and they scraped it down, repainted it. Yeah, the engine service.
0: It sounds like such a hands-on project, a lot of practical work. And we've spoken to so many other men's sheds before, and that's the kind of activities that they can do, as well as just having, you know, a sit down, a cup of tea. But it's really about just getting everyone involved in a project. I mean, it sounds amazing.
10: Yeah, look, I suppose we started off once a week last October with the cup of tea. We didn't have a premises, but we met down here locally in Ma's Kitchen. And then the great help of the old schoolhouse here in Rattangan, we acquired the use of the premises there. So we have a base now, and that gave us a bit of confidence. And I suppose then it set about doing projects. And I guess every man's shed has different projects, you know, whether it's some places it's woodwork and other places it's horticulture and, you know, lots of different activities. But I suppose, the group here, some of them had been originally involved in the boat, and it certainly was something that interested the new members. And I suppose the whole point as well, being able to take the boat out and go somewhere on the Grand Canal, was something that was attractive or something to set out to achieve. So that was actually done last week, having launched the boat. The group set off to Monastrevin last week in the boat, 8 members of them.
0: Oh, that's so, it's a lovely trip to make as well. I can imagine the accomplishment felt after. I mean, everyone I can imagine on board the boat was the one who put in the work to make it what it is.
10: Yeah.
0: Well, how did it feel to have it back up and running and have that launch again?
10: I think it was, there's a sense of achievement in doing these things. I think the other things to say about the launch was that we had a launch and we had a barbecue in the old schoolhouse, and it was about, showing our families what we've been doing and the time that we've been involved in the shed. But also send thanks to a number of people who've been very generous to us. I've already mentioned the old schoolhouse committee who have given us the premises, and it was lovely to have them there. The HSC have provided us with some funding for the National Lottery, as has local councillor Brian Loughlin through Kildare County Council, and the credit union in Mount Mellick. And then, you know, when you're doing something like this, people come on board, and just to say a word of thanks, like to Mark Daly and TJ Mahoney, again, local person, Kevin McCormick from Alan Bannon Science, local person, all sort of do things to help you out, you know. And even when we were on the boat last week, we ride into Monastrevin, there's a Rattangan man who works for Monastrevin Motors there, sales manager John O'Rourke, and John was waiting for us with a tray of sandwiches. All these little things mean a lot to a group like this, you know.
0: Of course. And, you know, it's lovely to see that in the community as well, because the men's sheds, they can put so much back into the community as well. I'd love to know, Pat, is Rattangan's men's shed, are they always open for members to join? How can people get in touch?
10: Yeah, I suppose that's something we've started off as a small group. And, we're very open to having... I think the other misnomer sometimes is that men's sheds are only for people like myself who are retired. They're not. They're for any men in the community. Are free to join. We meet as it is, once a week. And there are other activities, but our sandwich board is out on a Thursday morning at the old schoolhouse, and it says all are welcome. And I'd like to emphasise that. We'd encourage anyone who has an interest, and maybe they're not interested in the projects that we're running at the moment, but we'd love to be doing more projects and take on board what people would like to do. We'd certainly welcome anybody in the local community. And we also connect with the other men's sheds. The activities we don't do that sheds like NACE are doing, we go and join them with activities as well. And it was lovely to see the NACE men's shed band come and play at our function. And we sort of encourage that sort of collaboration as well.
0: Of course. Pat.
10: Yeah, we'd love to have as many people, as many men in the Rattangan area come in and take part, even just for a cup of tea and a Thursday morning. They'd be very welcome.
0: Of course, Pat, thank you so much for joining us on the Kildare Today show this morning, letting listeners know about Rathangan's Men's Shed, celebrating the group relaunching its boat on the Grand Canal, and then, of course, just all of the other projects and what it means for, you know, people to be part of a men's shed like this. But that is Pat Leogue with the Rathangan Men's Shed joining us on the show this morning. Again, they meet once a week, and we love to talk about all men's sheds and women's sheds. So if you are doing any projects, any upcoming events, do let us know here on KFM. We'd love to speak to you about them on 0833 97 97 97. Give us a call on 045 898 999 or pop us over an email. 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But that is Pat Leogue joining us this morning. And Pat, best of luck now for all of the future projects with Rathangan's Men's Shed. And we definitely look forward to seeing the boat there out again on the Grand Canal. Very quickly, a message has come in. Happy 40th birthday to Anthony Pickford in Limerick. This Saturday is his big day from all of his friends and family. So big happy 40th birthday to Anthony Pickford. Again, Saturday will be his big day. So happy early birthday. And I'm sure if you send in the message again on Saturday, the weekend team will be happy to read it out. But do keep those messages coming in. 0833 97 97 97.
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0: Now, James Durney is an award-winning author of over 30 books on Irish national and local history and is a librarian for County Kildare Library and Arts Service. And he joins me now in the studio for the release of his new book, Boyhood's Fire, Na Fianna Éireann at War, 1916 to 1986. James, good morning. Lovely to chat to you.
15: Good morning, Hannah. Great to be here again.
0: And I know we've spoken to you before about your other previous books. This is the latest one you've released. It's all about Na Fianna Éireann. Can you give us a bit of backstory as to who this group was? I mean, from 1916 to 1986, so it's quite a few years of their story to be told.
15: Yeah, it's a huge story, actually. It began earlier, of course, with the Gaelic Revival and that, and then the formation of Na Fianna Éireann by Countess Markovitz and Bulmer Hobson, really as a direct front to the Baden Powell's Boy Scouts had been formed in England, and the Boy Scouts were very popular in Ireland as well, but Nationalist Ireland wanted their own Boy Scout movement, and they kind of basically used it then to train the youth of Ireland to be involved in the freedom or the independence movement later on. So when the Irish Volunteers are formed in 1913, you have a core of guys already trained, and most of these former Fianna Éireann members become officers in the Irish Volunteers. Mm.
0: It's an interesting story, and we were talking off air there about the pictures that are included, like the photos. It's quite, I suppose, impactful to see that these are children.
15: Yeah,
0: like very young boys.
15: Very young boys. You know, they can join from 10 years of age. Like, some of them join when they were 10. Like, it is a Boy Scout movement. But, I mean, it gets very militant later on. You know, when the Rising is coming, they're preparing for the Easter Rising. At the Hoat Gun Running, then, the most professional units at the Hoat Gun Running are in the Fianna, because they're very well trained and they're very well disciplined. And these help it. You see those great photographs of them unloading the weapons from the Asgard, from Erskine Childers' ship, that will be used then in the Easter Rising and that. And then many of the volunteers sort of and Fianna Éireann go on to use these weapons in the Rising then in 1916.
0: Mm. And these boys, I mean, the photo on the cover is outside of what is now the Naas Library and Cultural Centre. It's interesting to see kind of the progression of those areas and the history that's behind them.
15: Yeah, it's a fabulous photograph. It's directly where the caretaker of the town hall used to live. And this photograph was taken around June 1919, when the boys were on their way to parade at Bodenstown for the annual Wolf Tone commemoration. The original photograph was given to me about 25 years ago by a man called Paddy Sheehan from Newbridge, and his brother is in it on the very left, and was colourised by John O'Byrne from Ratangan recently. So it brings it to life, the colour, the actual colour of the uniforms and all that. And there's a bugler there as well. And I think, but I'm not certain, that this could be Larry McGar from Naas. He was the Fianna bugler for Kildare. And he was there at the handover of the barracks from the British Army in Kildare. And he was at the handover in Naas, and he blew the bugle. He was also there when Michael Collins came and visited Naas Barracks in August 1922 on his way to the south during the Civil War, just before he got killed, and he blew the bugle then as well when Collins was there as well. So, I mean, there's an awful lot of history in it. There's a young fella from Naas then as well, James Whelan, dies just a couple of days before the Civil War, and these guys would have been at the funeral, and Larry McGar would have played the last post as this guy was buried, this child was buried in a Republican plot in Naas. And if you go into St. Corbin Cemetery and just immediately to your right, you'll see the Republican plot where one of those in the photograph is actually buried.
0: And you're saying there, James, you've had this photo for about 25 years. So is this always a story that you wanted to research and publish?
15: I was always very interested in the children, you know, the children of the revolution, these children that took part in the revolution and gave so much, including their lives. Like, I mean, when you look at it, there's 80 of them were killed between 1913 and 1981, 80 children, you know, ranging in ages from, I think, the youngest is 13 up to, like, 18, 19 as well, teenagers, young teenagers were killed in conflict. Even recently in the north of Ireland, one of them was actually, a girl was killed in a bomb explosion as well, because girls could join the Fianna Éireann as well. There was a Girl Scouts. Some of the units would take in young girls as well as young boys and that. And it became very militant then as well. They get very involved in what's happening in their communities around them. You know, whether it's in Naas or Newbridge in the 1920s or Belfast and Derry in the 1970s or 80s. You know, what's happening around them draws them towards...
0: I was going to ask, is what was around them going to influence them?
15: It does, yeah. Of course, I mean, if you see troops on the ground and, you know, you see loyalist mobs invading your areas and that, your reaction is to defend the areas and that. And that's how they get involved in the Fianna Éireann and that.
0: And you working, of course, with County Kildare Library and Arts Service, does that help you kind of find the resources, some of like the testimonies that you can use to include?
15: Exactly, yeah. I mean, that testimonial that is used on the front cover was brought in by John Dempsey into Newbridge when I was working in the local studies there when we were based in Newbridge. And things like that, photographs, you get to meet people and that, and you get to do, you get bits and pieces that come into Kildare archives and local studies and that that you can use, and a lot of those photographs would have turned up at some stage in that area, and you make connections then as well, so it's great in that way.
0: I can imagine that there is probably a lot of material to go through. I mean, even maybe when you were researching other books and pieces, did you think, oh, this might tie into a future idea? How do you keep it?
15: I think you could be able to write a book at this
0: I'm just thinking of all of the information that you get, and you're kind of having to make bookmarks in your head of where you can use this
15: again. That's exactly how it works. You know, bits and pieces come to you and you say, yeah, I'll use that at some stage for another book, or I'll use that for something, and you put it aside, or you bookmark it, as you say, to be used in future projects that... You know, I think about all the time, you know, that there's always so much history to be written. The unknown history, like we all know the great people from the War of Independence period and that. But it's the small guy I like to, you know, kind of publicise or get them a mention in history, because it's those that actually make the history.
0: Hmm.
15: Not the generals and that and the commanders and that. It's those on the ground that endure more so than... The bigger names and that.
0: So with this, it might be a bit hard to kind of give an exact time, but when did you start putting the pieces together for this book until it was released now, just only a few weeks ago?
15: Well, it takes about a year for me to work on a book at this stage. I'm kind of very disciplined now that I can have my research done and then just start working on it and maybe produce it within a year then as well. And a publisher is very helpful then as well. He puts you on a deadline, which is not really that helpful. He put me on a strict deadline that he wanted it by such a date, and then I have to have it ready, and that's so puts you under pressure. And
0: I can imagine so, yeah. But again, I mean, looking at the photos, and I always love a history book kind of with the photos, because you're putting the faces to the names, and with this one in particular, and I know we keep saying, but these were children as young as, you know, 13, and seeing them, like some of the photos here, one with a rifle, I mean... It's just really adds to the story.
15: And the little one there with Sean Healy, like he was shot in the East Horizon. He was 14 years of age, and he was sent from he was sent home actually with a message in the hope that he'd keep himself out of the firing line. But he didn't. He came back then, and as he was coming back, then a British soldier shot him as he was crossing from the north side of the city. Then as well, you know. So, I mean, they tried to protect him in the rise and send some of the kids home. And that one fella got out the window. His father locked him in his room, and he got out the window and climbed down the drain pipe, and then went back to fight in with his unit, his Fianna unit in the rising and that, you know. So, I mean, when you think of it, Byhood's Fire, it comes from that song, "When Byhood's Fire Was in My Blood." You know, when you put yourself in that situation in that period of history, it's hard not to get involved.
0: Yeah, and for those boys who started off like with the rising, and then would any of these same members have continued throughout the years? I mean, going on then to like the hunger strikes in the 80s?
15: Well, yeah, I mean, from the rising then they continue into the War of Independence. By the time the War of Independence come along, they're fully fledged members of the IRA. Mm. And then when the Civil War comes along, then they could be anti-treaty, or they could have went on the pro-treaty side or something like that. Then later on, Fianna Éireann was revived then after the Civil War by Countess Markovitz and that. And you have the likes of Brendan Behan joins in the Fianna Éireann, and you have Cathal Goulden, who becomes IRA Chief of Staff in the 1960s. He's a former member. Prunchie de Rossa, the Labour politician, he's a former member of the Fianna Éireann. And a lot of these get politicised then when they're in jails or in internment camps and that, and that brings the organisation further on then into the 70s and into the 80s and that.
0: So you're saying, you know, this was kind of one of the untold stories. Now you have a book telling their story with all of the photos and testimonies as well. How does it feel to have it now out on the bookshelves and maybe get more people knowing about Na Fianna Éireann?
15: Yeah, well, there's a lot written about Na Fianna Éireann, and there's a lot more could even be written. You know, this is not the ultimate book on it. You know, Marnie Hay has written extensively on it. There's a good website online then as well, the history of Na Fianna Éireann. So, I mean, there's loads of stuff to be written about. I just wanted to get the kind of story of those that again, as I was saying, the young Fianna Warriors, as they were called. I mean, they're named after Fionn McCool, who set up the Fianna on the Hill of Allen and that. So, I mean, there's always that connection there of young warriors, training of young warriors for manhood and that. And this is what they're doing then in the 19th or the 20th, 21st century then as well.
0: Yeah. So, James, it's out. It was released in August. Was it August 20th?
15: It just appeared last week or thereabouts. Yeah. I think as soon as you got a book,
0: it was pretty much out.
15: I think I got one at the same time, probably.
0: So it's available for people to pick up.
15: It's available to buy now, but the book launches on the 10th of September, Thursday, in Barker and Jones at 7 o'clock, which is next
0: 7
15: week.
0: O'clock, 10th of September, so people can go pick up the book and have a chat as well.
15: You don't need a special invite. You can just turn up and say hello. You can just have a glass of wine or a cup of coffee or chocolate or and buy a book then as well.
0: Well, James, it was
15: great to see everyone there.
0: Lovely chatting to you this morning about your new book. I mean, congratulations on the book. I know you've written so many, but it's still such an achievement to get one out
15: there.
0: It's always
15: exciting to see see it in print then as well, you know.
0: And
15: I have to thank everyone, my supporters who buy the books all the time, you know. And like, without the readers and supporters, it's not going to happen. So. Mm. Big thanks to them as well.
0: Of course. And do you have any more bookmarks in your head for future?
15: There's always one or two. There's still a bit more to be done.
0: Of course. Well, James, I'm sure we'll be chatting to you then very soon again.
15: Maybe next year.
0: Exactly, James. We'll put it on the cards there. That's James Durney, award-winning author of over 30 books. He's just released his new one, Boyhood's Fire, na Fianna Éireann at War, 1916 to 1986. It's now available for you to buy and read, and they are having that book launch next week at Barker and Jones, September 10th. So, of course, James is saying you're more than welcome to come along for some tea or coffee and a chat. But that is where we take our leave for this morning's Kildare Today show. A big thanks to you at home for listening, sending all of your messages in, and a big thanks, of course, to Emma O'Connor on a great job on production as always. We'll do it all over again from 9 to 11 tomorrow morning. Vicky Martin is up next with the 11 to 3 show. She'll have a great array of songs and some chats for you for the next few hours. And then Paul Power will be driving you home between 3 and 7. But we can catch up on more messages that are coming in on tomorrow morning's show, Wednesday's edition of Kildare Today. We'll chat to you live from 9. Chat then.
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21: Good morning, it's 11 o'clock. I'm Daniel Maher. The number of people killed after flash floods in Nepal and Tibet is now more than 1,000. Nearly 4,000 remain missing, while there's still no update on 2 Irish citizens. Search and rescue teams are continuing their efforts to try and save those thought to be trapped. This woman in Nepal has lost 10 relatives to the floods.
22: I never imagined anything like this. My house has been turned into riverbed. There's nothing left.
21: Gardaí can now refer some people caught with small amounts of drugs to the HSE instead of prosecuting them. The change under the health referral scheme comes into effect from today. Emily Keegan reports.
23: This pilot scheme applies to first-time offending adults found with controlled drugs for personal use who meet a certain criteria. It's being introduced as part of a wider government commitment to reduce drug-related harm and to make sure enforcement remains focused on those involved in the sale, supply and exploitation linked to drugs. The Department of Health says the approach is intended to encourage early engagement with services, provide practical advice and reduce the potential long-term impact of a first personal possession offence. If a person accepts this referral, they'll then contact the HSE and engage in a rehabilitation and treatment programme. But if they don't accept it, they'll be prosecuted under the relevant drugs legislation. Gardaí say possession of controlled drugs remains a criminal offence.
21: The Defence Minister has refused to confirm the use of the British Navy to provide security for an EU summit in Wicklow today. A military helicopter has been seen patrolling the skies near the Druids Glen Hotel, with some British MPs criticising the use of a Royal Navy vessel to patrol off the coast of the Garden County. EU Defence Ministers are meeting there to discuss Ukraine, Lebanon and the role space will play in future defence. Minister Helen McEntee says it's policy not to discuss security arrangements.
1: I won't get into security details. What I can say is that we have a significant security operation in place throughout our presidency, and I want to acknowledge and commend our Gardaí, who are being ably supported by our Defence Force personnel. We have worked closely with international and European colleagues for many, many years on many security matters, and we're no different to any other member state in that regard.
21: And Kilcullen Community Garda Text Alert is holding a meeting tomorrow for local residents. It is aimed at providing an opportunity for people to discuss issues affecting their community. A major reason for the meeting is due to the new app which has been introduced to act as a community text alert for local people called Corja. Speaking on Kildare Today, Secretary of Kilcullen Community Garda Text Alert Elaine Anderson-Jackson said the new app is about empowering local people.
3: And what we're trying to do along with Mita Natera and the Gardaí is to empower community. You know, it's a social network. It's all about safety and security. And there's a bit of kindness in it as well. You know, it's connecting people because you can have your own Corja as well. And the great thing about it is that somebody asked me the other day, is it easy to use? I'm not great on phones. And I said, if you can press the button, you can use Corja.
21: For local news, sport.

0: Last night in the UPMC Hurling Championships in the intermediate grade, Naas defeated Maynooth 7-32 to 11 points, and in the Reserve A semi-final, it finished Aero Curraquil 4-18, Arclough 11 points. Tonight in the other Reserve A semi-final, Naas play Selbridge, and in the Reserve B semi-finals, Naas play Wolftones and St Lawrence's play Moorfield. All games throw in at 8pm. Arsenal made it 2-2 in their Premier League title defence last night. Bukayo Saka got the goal as the Gunners were 1-0 winners away to Aston Villa. It's already been a busy morning on the Premier League's transfer deadline day. Arsenal striker Gabriel Jesus looks set to be heading to Barcelona. Elsewhere, Everton are understood to have agreed a season-long loan deal for Manchester City's Jack Grealish, while Ipswich Town duo Chidozie Ogbeni and Jack Taylor are among the Ireland internationals rumoured to be on the move today. Charlie Smith has been re-signed by the New Orleans State to their practice squad ahead of the upcoming NFL season. The Down native was cut from the main roster after the franchise signed a number of other kicking options. The Irish women's cricket team will get their first international series underway against England this afternoon. The action gets underway in Leicester at 1pm. And the first round action continues at the final Grand Slam event of the tennis season today. Australian Open champion Elena Rybakina begins her US Open campaign against home favourite Thea Frodon. The night session will top seed Alexander Zverev will open his tournament against Lorenzo Sonego of Italy. KFM Sport with Joe Mallon Motors, Sallins Road, Naas. joemallonmotors.ie.
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0: This morning will be mainly dry with some sunny spells and will turn cloudier as the afternoon progresses. Highest temperatures of 17 to 20 degrees.
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Miley Cyrus here, Uncle Dara's KFM, the best music, local news, sport and more. It's Vicky Martin here for my last day covering the 11 to 3 show. And what a week or so we've had. It's been great crack. And today will be no different. Absolutely not. Loads coming up today to keep you motoring on this Tuesday. Dez the vet will be in a little bit later on. I'm very excited about the whole thing. I love when Dez comes in because I always have a plethora of questions that I want to ask. But I swear I will ask your questions too. It's 0833 97 97 97. Let me know what your questions are. Today we're going to be talking all about senior pet care and the change in weather and how it affects our pets, and that's really something serious at the moment. So get your messages into me, and he'll be in just after this.

0: Good morning to you if you're just joining us. You're joining us at the right time. Des the Vet is in studio with us. He's going to be here after the break. So 0833 97 97 97 for all your pet related queries. Get them into me now and I'll happily ask on your behalf on the way here on KFM.
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3: 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Illustrated Talk. The Great Curra Escape. A dramatic wartime incident in Mid-Kildare. 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
1: So this is KFM and it is time for possibly one of my favourite things I get to do when I'm here in KFM. It's time for It's a Pet's Life. Des the Vet is live in studio with me. How are you?
2: I am. I'm great, Vicky. Thanks for having me here.
1: Nice to see you again. I haven't seen you in ages. We did most of our best talking off air. We should have had hung on.
2: we covered a few good topics there, Vicky. We'll come back to them and we can share some good information with the listeners.
1: Brilliant. So today is a very interesting subject and we've loads of questions now and they're really starting to come in. If you do have a question, 0833 97 97 97, get on our Zip It Lima. Thanks to Donaghy Forest. It's senior pet care and the change in season is what we're talking about today, isn't it?
2: Yes, and the reason why that's a relevant topic is because over the last few weeks in Kildare Vet Surgery, we have definitely noticed a spike, an upturn in the number of senior dog cases coming into us. So this means older pets, older dogs and cats struggling a little at the end of the summer and the change into the autumn. And what happens with senior dogs is they're particularly sensitive to warm weather and then they're particularly sensitive to changes in the weather. So there's definitely been an increase in the number of older dogs needing our help lately, and we want to talk about what people can do, not just to treat but more to prevent these problems and help these older dogs live longer and live better.
1: And this, you see, the climate is changing, so there's no denying. We're talking about this earlier on the week in a different show. So the heat in particular over the summer, how is that going to affect a senior dog, do you think?
2: So it affects them because when we had that long hot spell and dry spell, it was drier and hotter for longer, and even the temperature at night didn't drop very much.
1: Yeah.
2: And we had consistently high temperatures maybe for weeks there. So this is the new thing, that the summers are longer and hotter. Now, dogs don't sweat.
1: Okay.
2: So that's a big problem with thermoregulation, how they manage their body temperature. Dogs have to pant. And older dogs, maybe that have impaired lung function and impaired heart function, they're struggling a little. Maybe they have heart disease or the early stages of heart disease. They're not able to manage their own body temperature because they're not able to pant.
1: Okay.
2: To reduce their own temperature.
1: Okay.
2: And when they're hot and they stay hotter for longer, it puts more pressure on all their organs, in particular their heart. And that means at the end of a long summer, they're struggling, they're run down, and they're getting sick.
1: And then what happens, as we just said, even for us humans, there was a summer, and then all of a sudden in the last week, it just ceased to exist, and now we're getting cooler really quickly.
2: Big change.
1: So they don't know what's happening, they're just going with it.
2: And they're susceptible to that change.
1: Yes, so that's a huge change for them. So then all the other ailments then are rearing their ugly heads.
2: And before too long, because of the colder weather, other ailments will kick in.
1: Right. Okay, so we've loads of questions. So before I get into the particulars of certain conditions that people are asking questions about, like in terms of the change of weather, and you're thinking to yourself, but what can I do? What are like the top things that you can do?
2: Okay, a senior diet so that they have adequate, the correct nutrition that they need, the minerals and vitamins to keep their heart and lung and liver and kidneys and circulation and their coat and their brain, their mental function. So a balanced diet and a premium diet at the top level of their nutritional needs. It's really more important for dogs and cats after about the age of 10 because their bodies need more of the good stuff. So a little bit like a person as you get older, or us humans as we get into our 50s, we know we have to eat better and mind ourselves. Dogs need to be taken off the standard diet, and even come and see us in Kildare Vet Surgery if you're not sure about that. We have lovely premium senior diets there with all the extra minerals and vitamins in them that will help these dogs live longer and be healthier longer and act on a preventative level.
1: Perfect, you see. And that actually ties in well. Claire actually got in touch with us here in KFM and she said exactly that. Should I start adding in vitamins, omega-3s in my senior pet's food now for the winter, or should I leave it until the cooler months? Like, or you know, should she wait or should she start straight away?
2: She should start straight away because the rule of thumb would be if the dog's... But some people say 8, I say 10.
1: 10
2: for the average dog is senior. So onto the senior diet from 10, a large breed dog onto the senior diet after 8. And the extra omega 3, omega 6, chondroitin, glucosamine, MSM, vitamin C, vitamin D and calcium. They're the essentials that senior dogs need more of. So get them off the standard diet, come and see us, get the dog on a premium diet, a premium senior diet.
1: And like that, going down to yourselves there is the best course of action, because there's no point in going around if you're not really sure in a pet shop what you need or how you need it. So to go down, you'll know exactly what the dog needs, can ask the question, and the food is there.
2: Get the advice, because our brief, our mission is to help these dogs live longer and have a better quality of life for longer. And my practice in particular in Kildare, our focus is on disease prevention, preventative care and health planning. Now, there are emergency centres there and all the vets in the world will be happy to help you when there's a problem. But isn't it much better to prevent problems and to catch them early? So in tandem with the good diet, maybe a health plan, a routine checkup, a routine blood test, and a really good idea now that a lot of practices do, including ours, they offer these senior care plans, and it can be maybe 30 a month is about the norm for these senior care plans, where you pay a membership fee of 30 a month and maybe all the vet visits are included in the
1: a month. That's huge.
2: And the vet visits included
1: for peace of mind.
2: So it's a good benefit.
1: Something goes wrong and you're paying your 30 euros, peace of mind, you can bring the dog, the cat or the guinea pig or whatever happens to be, bring it in. And not to worry.
2: So you can potentially access thousands of euros worth of vet care per year for 30 a month.
1: Yeah, that's incredible. And I think prevention's better than cure for humans and animals. So if they're going to be, treat them like your babies, you have to look after them like your babies.
2: So the health plans are great like that. Vet visits are free, blood tests are free, and the only thing you'll pay for is medications if and when the animal needs
1: it. This is a great question actually from Mary. Thanks, Emil, because I was just wondering this while you were saying to me, because I know a couple of people a bit more old school about their dogs and cats and stuff like that. And the question is, our dog eats what we eat along with dog nuts. Is that wrong?
2: Well, Mary, it depends on what your own diet is like.
1: What are you eating, Mary?
2: I hope you're not having too many tins of beans and too many frozen pizzas.
1: Right.
2: That's okay. No, so seriously, if you're cooking lovely, good quality human dinners and you're giving nice leftovers of meat and veg to your dog, then there's no harm in that.
1: Okay, I've often wondered that. So
2: Once it's a good dinner. Because dogs are omnivores, they're not carnivores. They need vegetable, carbohydrate, fibre, and the different proteins and minerals and vitamins, same as us. They have a similar nutritional balance to humans, but the only difficulty will be the calorie intake of a dog would be much lower, and they will eat what you give them.
1: So they'll eat anything.
2: They'll eat 1,000 calories worth of food a day if you let them, whereas their calorific need might be only 500 a day for a small dog.
1: And again, you'd need your vet to tell you what your dog needs to eat to be mindful of it. Yeah,
2: absolutely.
1: You can't gauge that.
2: You can mix a bit of human food with a good balanced dog.
1: Yeah. But for the senior dog, that omega-3s, all those vitamins that needs to be in the food, and you don't know if you're going to be getting that.
2: Better off to get them from a senior diet. And you can probably throw in a few good leftovers as well if you want to, providing the balance is correct.
1: Okay, that's a great question, Mary. Thanks for that. You've answered a question I had. Here's another one in. My dog is stage 4 kidney disease. How long do you think he has? Yeah, he is still eating food, but very dismal. Would he be in pain? That's a hard question to answer.
2: He's uncomfortable. He's probably nauseous. And you might go back and chat to the vets that made the diagnosis and see about medications to help with the nausea and medications to help with the flushing, with the kidney function. So there's a range of medications we use to try and take the pressure off the kidneys, diuretics, ACE inhibitors, blood pressure tablets. And what we're trying to do is improve the kidney function and urinary acidifiers and help the kidneys manage a little and process the toxins a bit better. Glomerulonephritis, that sounds like. Big top tip there, okay, there's a particular diet for dogs with renal disease.
1: Okay.
2: You want to be feeding specifically, especially the renal diet.
1: Yeah.
2: Because a dog with impaired kidney function will have particular trouble trying to digest normal proteins and nutrients. So they have to be on the renal diet.
1: Yeah.
2: If they're on the renal diet and the pressure and stress on the kidney is managed, then that dog can soldier on for months and even years.
1: Okay. Well, we actually, coincidentally enough, we're talking off air, and I had a dog with kidney disease since he was born. And he wasn't great for years, but he soldiered on for about 8 years.
2: Yeah,
1: but it was hard work, and we had to give him a special diet and all the meds. So, Pauline, I hope that answers your question. Just mind him and look after him and give him the right food.
2: It's usually bigger dogs. as well.
1: Yeah.
2: I have a few cases in the practice there that we manage and we mind who presented in crisis with kidney disease at some stage. And definitely I'm thinking of three different dogs and they're into year two and year three since their diagnosis and they're happy as can be.
1: Great.
2: And maybe being maintained on one tablet and on the kidney diet.
1: Okay, so combination. You
2: know. Yeah, absolutely.
1: Care. Yeah, and then just looking after. Mind yourself as well when you're looking after a poorly dog as well. We have a load more questions here now. This is a good one with the change in season and especially for senior dogs. Do I need to do regular grooming if my dog's coat changes for the winter? So different breeds will change.
2: You do. So it's going to they shed. And dogs that are indoors and outdoors, a bit of both, tend to be shedding all the time. So a much better process would be for you to be regularly brushing out that coat. The coat will change. In the summer, they'll lose it. In the winter, it'll thicken up again. But they'll still shed all year round. So a bit of coat care is very, very useful. And one of the callers there mentioned about supplements as well. I was going to get to that because there's a really good range of veterinary supplements, NutraVet, and we have the range there. And you can get the extra supplements in particular for the senior dogs. So if you're starting your dog off from a basis that there's a bit of an issue there, the blood test wasn't great, maybe the diet hasn't been great, and you're switching him over onto the good diet and he needs a bit of extra help for liver function in particular, NutraVet, great range of supplements there, which you could ask your vet about.
1: Okay, so NutraVet is one to look at. And then, this is a good question. I think I know the answer to this, but I'm going to ask it because I'm sure a lot of people are wondering about this. Coming into the autumn or winter months, will this affect a senior dog if they suffer with arthritis?
2: Yes, just like people will tell you that the colder weather, damper weather affects arthritis and the aches and pains and stiffness in the joints will be worse during the colder, damper weather, in particular in the winter. I do find that older dogs have better mobility and they're in better form and they're more active during our lovely long, warm, dry summer. And as we get onto from about October onwards, these dogs are less active and inclined to want to lie around more. Mm. And I think that's because they're getting a bit stiffer. So a couple of things you should be asking your vet or come and see us in Kildare Vet Surgery and ask us about the new form of antibody injections for arthritis, Librela and the likes. These are a revolutionary range of drugs. One, an injection every month or 2 months and can massively improve the mobility of these older dogs. So that'd be the first thing, medication, mobility-wise. Second thing then would be probably change the exercise routine a little. Mm. Make the walks a bit shorter, but maybe go for little and often. More walks, and don't have the dog outside maybe as long, but have them out for more exercise on a little and often basis. And particularly also make sure about having the dogs in at night.
1: Yes, 100%. I think nowadays all dogs, if you can, should be indoors, especially in that weather.
2: Yeah, they should.
1: They should have. You shouldn't be leaving dogs in gardens or anything like that, you know, because it's not good for them. Now, we talked a lot about dogs, as you said, they're a social animal. So they'll kind of come, we said this off air, they will come to you kind of and you'll be able to see a dog and it'll tell you what's wrong with it as it gets older.
2: Yeah.
1: What about cats? As you know, I'm a crazy cat lady, Des.
2: Yeah.
1: I'm a crazy cat lady and... with a cat, and especially an outdoor, indoor cat maybe, that's getting on in years, is there something I should be watching for? Or
2: yeah, cats are furtive and solitary and secretive. They're evolved from a solitary animal. Dogs are evolved from a pack animal. So dogs, that's why dogs are social, because ancient dogs are pack animals, pack animals. Cats were always solitary hunters in the desert, and they're still quite solitary and secretive. So, and they seem to have an innate kind of a self-protective instinct of hiding their clinical signs. In other words, they won't tell you, they'll try and disguise from you that they're sick. So cats with arthritis, for instance, often the only way you'll diagnose arthritis is from a history the client or the owner gives you about the changes in the cat's exercise habits around the house.
1: Okay.
2: And that'll be the biggest thing, that maybe they don't jump up onto chairs, tables, worktops the way they used to. They spend more time in their basket. They resent being stroked and played with.
1: Okay.
2: As much as they used to. So changes in their behaviour and routine and exercise habits is the only way you can tell if a cat, for instance, has arthritis, because you certainly won't notice them limping. Whereas a dog would nearly lift up the leg and tell you that it's sore. A cat certainly won't. So on the arthritis side, it's really about a questionnaire and a history about their mobility. Now, as regards other ways in which cats can be sick, kidney disease is the big thing with cats, urinary tract disease.
1: Huge.
2: And the only way we can diagnose that really is if the owners manage to observe changes in the cat's drinking habits. And for indoor cats, they'll observe changes in what happens in and around the litter tray.
1: Watching the litter tray, yeah. As I said, my cats are in and outdoor, but they don't, they have a tray, but they don't use it often. They're usually outdoors, you know. But I think just my thing is regular checkups.
2: It is.
1: Monthly, bi-monthly, just as they get older, into the vet and just say, here they are, check them out.
2: So that cat that lives outside more than 12 hours a day, kidney disease and all of these kind of related sort of diseases like urinary tract infections and UTIs and kidney stones and bladder stones and diabetes and all those things, changes in the drinking habits are a big thing and changes in the frequency and the amount of urination is a big thing. But sure, if a cat's living outdoors well, you're not going to see that. So regular checkups are needed then.
1: Yeah.
2: Do the blood test, check the kidney
1: and get
2: functions.
1: Her checked. Yeah.
2: Probably once or twice a year with the older cats anyway.
1: Yeah, and would you recommend, I've often thought about this, we have one cat that's getting on a bit, is there much point in me trying to transition that cat back to an indoor cat as they get on in years so I can keep an eye on them? That is a good idea, isn't it?
2: Yeah, because that's something that comes up in conversation with clients, with cat owners in particular, regularly enough as these cats get older and we begin to talk about, say the cat comes in for his annual vaccination and we're having a conversation and we're sort of saying, do you know what, he's a senior cat now, he's 10 or he's 11 and the signs in his mouth of ageing and signs in his body and all the rest of it. And we can talk about transitioning these cats from being 60, 70% outdoors to being more than 50% indoors.
1: Okay.
2: And it's an easy thing to do at that stage as the cat physically changes because they'll look to come in. They'll want to come in. They'll become less active. They'll be happy to stay indoors more. They will be comfort seeking. They might necessarily be any more social or any more communicative about their needs, but they'll want to be in more. So you can quite easily convert a happy half wild cat into a sedate, tame, domesticated older cat because they'll enjoy the comfort and warmth and routine of being indoors, providing the house isn't mad busy with screaming kids and barking dogs.
1: It has to be peaceful for a cat.
2: Ah, peaceful.
1: Because they won't entertain that.
2: No. So changes,
1: like myself, too.
2: we get a bit set in our ways, don't we?
1: Yeah, all of us.
2: So cats are set in their ways from the word go. So they don't like a new puppy, a new dog arriving into the house if they were there first.
1: Exactly.
2: They're not even mad about new babies arriving.
1: Not at all.
2: And that sort of stuff.
1: No.
2: And your kids getting older and bringing around gangs of friends and having the crack and having parties
1: not
2: in the house. Cats don't like that either.
1: No.
2: So you're going to have to make sure there's a nice environment for your cat to get old, grow old gracefully, which is what the cats want to do.
1: Cranky and old in their own space.
2: So they need their own space to be cranky and old.
1: Great.
2: You have to have a room for them where the cat knows he can go in there and he won't be bothered.
1: Perfect.
2: Yeah.
1: So, before I let you go, so we'll kind of wrap it up. So anyone that's listening now and they've heard all the information, if you were to kind of have maybe top three pieces of advice for senior, older animals coming into winter, what's non-negotiable?
2: First of all, the senior diet, I think, is really non-negotiable, definitely from 10 onwards.
1: Okay. And if they struggle with that, the Kildare veterinary surgery, surgery, they can come
2: and
1: see you.
2: Put some supplements in place.
1: And they give you
2: a dig out. Starter diets,
1: Ideal, perfect.
2: Yeah. So that's a big thing. Secondly, is about getting the older dogs indoors at night.
1: Yeah.
2: 100%. Thirdly, being really aware of what kind of temperatures the dog needs. It might necessarily be agreeable or a good thing or the best thing to have the dog in the bed. He might be happier downstairs in a basket, a nice comfortable bed in a basket downstairs, the utility room where there's fresh air and ventilation, because they need to be indoors, they need to be warm, but they need more fresh air, more airflow, more ventilation than we do, because they're happier at a slightly lower temperature than we are. Remembering that they have a big coat on them already.
1: And as you said, they can't sweat and regulate the body temperature, so they can't be under blankets like we are. They
2: need that'd be kind of a non-negotiable thing.
1: Great.
2: Non-negotiable also exercise, little and often. Mm. Little and often.
1: Keep them going.
2: Yeah. Non-negotiable also a regular checkup, at least the once a year thing from 10 onwards, and a blood test. And sometimes we can switch the vaccines after a certain age and do a blood test checkup instead of a vaccine, that kind of age,
1: yeah,
2: that sort of thing. And I love also to remind people that senior pet care doesn't have to be really expensive. There's health plans now. Mm. So a lot of the practices, we've a great senior care plan, which is 30 a month, and it's great peace of mind for you with the older dog, yeah, and cat.
1: An essential, and I think the message really is treat your pet how you'd like to be treated as you're getting on.
2: As you're getting older.
1: Yeah. Look after yourself, mind yourself, and do
2: exactly,
1: the same thing.
2: Exactly.
1: Yeah.
2: Apart from the euthanasia, you'd like to have a bit of a choice about that.
1: Don't know, some days, I just, yeah. But come here, I tell you, thank you so much for answering all the questions.
2: Okay, Vicky.
1: Love having you in studio.
2: We'll chat
1: to you soon. Take care.
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0: Roxette closing out the first hour of the show. And sorry to anybody that I didn't get around to for the questions for the vet, but he'll be back next week. I won't be. I know. Won't be the same. But he'll be back next week. So keep your questions coming into the studio on that. Going to take a quick break for news and weather. 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
9: Good afternoon, it's 12 o'clock, I'm Daniel Maher. A teenager has appeared in court over the murder of a 61-year-old man in County Tyrone and the attempted murder of his wife and daughter. The man was found dead in the Lisna Hull Road area of Dungannon on Saturday, while his 8-year-old daughter remains in hospital in a stable condition. The man's wife sustained non-life-threatening injuries. Rory McKee has more from outside court in Omagh.
10: The 16-year-old, who cannot be named due to his age, faces a further charge of making threats to kill. He spoke only to confirm his name and that he understood the charges against him. A defence solicitor told the court there were clear concerns for the defendant's mental health, and District Judge Heaney made an order for a mental health assessment. He was remanded in custody to appear again by video link at a youth court in Dungannon on the 15th of September.
9: The number of people killed after flash floods in Nepal and Tibet is now more than 1,000. Nearly 4,000 remain missing, while there's still no update on the two Irish citizens. Search and rescue teams are continuing their efforts to try and save those thought to be trapped. This woman in Nepal has lost 10 relatives to the floods.
11: I never imagined anything like this. My house has been turned into riverbed. There's nothing left.
9: The Agriculture and Kildare South Minister Martin Hayden says the government doesn't make decisions like extending the fuil excise cut based on fears. The Dáil agreed on Friday to extend the reductions for a further 2 months, with plans to return it to the full rate on a phased basis between November and February. Minister Martin Hayden was asked if he is expecting to see fuel protests when the excise returns to the full rate.
12: We're in a democracy and people have a right to have their voice and make points made. The government doesn't make decisions based on fears. We do what's the right thing for the country. There's a strong rationale around continuing those reductions on the excise levies on white diesel and on petrol due to the fact that it's stopping the increase of inflation by 0.6% a month. Those interventions benefit every member of the state, supporting our farmers and our agri-food sector.
9: and Kilcullen Community Garda Text Alert is holding a meeting tomorrow for local residents. It aims to provide an opportunity for people to discuss issues affecting the local community. A major reason for the meeting is due to the new app introduced to act as a community text alert for local people called Corja. Speaking on Kildare Today, Secretary of Kilcullen Community Garda Text Alert Group, Elaine Anderson-Jackson, said that the new app is about empowering local people.
13: And what we're trying to do along with Meath na Tíre and the Gardaí is to empower community. You know, it's a social network. It's all about safety and security. And there's a bit of kindness in it as well. You know, it's connecting people because you can have your own Corja as well. 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I'm not great on phones. And I said, if you can press the button, you can use Corja.
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0: signed by the New Orleans State of their practice squad ahead of the upcoming NFL season. The Down native was cut from their main roster after the franchise signed a number of kicking options for the team. The Irish women's cricket team will get their one-day international series underway against England this afternoon. The action gets underway in Leicester at 1 p.m. And the first round action continues at the final Grand Slam event of the tennis season today. Australian Open champion Elena Rybakina begins her US Open campaign against home favourite Thea Frohden, while the night session will see top seed Alexander Zverev play Lorenzo Sonego of Italy. KFM Sport with Joe Mallon Motors, Sallins Road, Naas. JoeMallonMotors.ie.
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0: Staying mainly dry this afternoon with sunny spells, but it will turn cloudier as the afternoon progresses with some scattered outbreaks of rain and drizzle. Highest temperatures of 17 to 20 degrees.
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I said yesterday Westlife was one of my guilty pleasures. And somebody said to me, I can't believe you admitted that. I'm like, I beg your pardon. I love Westlife. It's not a guilty pleasure. I love them. Real love lasts a lifetime, I can tell you. September, Crow Park. I'll be there. Will you? Now, I have to play this next song. I'm going to play it especially for our own KFM ladies here, Hannah and Emma, who did the Lord's work at Electric Picnic the weekend. And I like to tell you that they're only starting to come around now, I think. But anyway, here you go, girls. Bit of EP nostalgia for you. KFM.

KFM with the swell, and I have to pop in here and tell you, with all my bravado, Westlife aren't playing in Croke Park. They're playing in the Three Arena. I tell you what happened. I seen a sign for it in Croke Park the other night and ran away with the circus. Wouldn't be like me to get my information back the front. But here we are. Thanks a mil to Simon. Next, though, all I really want to do is have some fun. Like, honestly, that's true.

0: This is KFM. Vicky Martin here with you for the 11 to 3 show. Having loads of fun so far. Too much fun and divilment as it stands. Coming up after the break, though, definitely, because some of you have been requesting it, we're going to do our movie music nostalgia quiz. It's on the way here in KFM.
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0: Okay, quick break. We're going to get the news headlines with Emma, and then I'll be back with the nostalgia quiz.
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2: Good afternoon. Coming up in your main news at 1, the number of people killed after flash floods in Nepal and Tibet is now more than 1,000. Nearly 4,000 remain missing, while there's still no update on 2 Irish citizens. The Agriculture Minister says the government does make decisions like extending the fuel excise cuts based on fears. The Dáil agreed on Friday to extend the reductions for a further 2 months, with plans to return it to the full rate on a phased basis between November and February. Ireland will continue to ramp up its spending on defence, according to the minister in charge. Helen McEntee is hosting EU defence ministers and the Deputy General Secretary of NATO in Wicklow today. And a member of the public got a surprise in Dublin yesterday after finding a 3-foot-long snake behind a compost heap in Blanchardstown. Kildare Wildlife Rescue was called in and discovered it was a North American corn snake. In sport, there was 2 games last night in the UPMC Hurling Championships. In the intermediate, it finished Naas 7-23 to Maynooth 11 points. In reserve A, semi-final Éire Ócáid Caol 4-18 to Arcloch 11 points. Join me, Emma O'Connor and Daniel Maher, for your main news and sport at 1.

0: This is KFM, the best music, local news, sport and more. Vicky Martin here with you. About to give you your first installment of your nostalgia movie question quiz. I'm kind of excited about this one because I kind of said to myself, if you get this right and you get it right quickly, I might even play the song. I'll see how I'm feeling. Okay, here is the quiz. I do love it and I'm thinking about this film now. I'm like, I'm going to watch this again. In the 1997 film Titanic, who played Jack Dawson? There you go. In the 1997 film Titanic, who played the character Jack Dawson? Get your answers into me on our Zippit text line with thanks to Donaghy Forest, 0833 97 97 97.
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0: No.
1: Okay, we're smack bang in the middle of our movie nostalgia quiz. Kind of like a bit of jam. I'm going to let him finish there. Anyway, my question was, which actor played Jack Dawson in Titanic? Somebody's looking for an extra clue. Not really sure what you did with your youth if you grew up in the 90s and you don't know the answer to this question. But anyway, who am I to judge me sitting here judging? The actor who played Jack Dawson in the Titanic. Would I be fair to say that this was kind of like his mainstream breakout role? He had performed in great films before this, but this was like the movie that really launched him into the stratosphere. And he went on to become and still is one of the biggest actors in Hollywood. So yeah, I can't think of any other clues to give you, or I'll give it away. 0833 97 97 97.

0: There he is, Dermot Kennedy for Slane. Next year, very excited. And the Deftones. What a lineup. Are we excited? Are we not? Now, the question that I asked about the Titanic, I have to tell you, for those of you looking for a second clue, the other people who are basically screaming at me on voice notes wouldn't be happy at all with you. So I'm actually going to put you out of your misery. The amount of mess I've got in, they're like, it's obviously, you know, and then give me the answer. So here it is.
1: Vicky, was Leonardo DiCaprio?
0: Of course it was Leonardo DiCaprio. Who are the people texting in looking for the second clue? Were you even born back in the 90s? Because anybody that's seen the Titanic knows it was Leonardo DiCaprio. So there you go. Put your airy misery more after.

0: is my husband. And your granny always knows best, so if your granny tells you he's on his way, he's probably, you know, on the way. He's probably just, you know, down the post office or something. But he'd be on the way back there now. Going to take a quick break. We'll get an update from the newsroom, weather, all that kind of jazz. When we come back, though, we're going to do more 90s nostalgia movie quiz, but I think I need to make it harder. Oh, and I might even play the Titanic song. We'll see how we get on.
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9: Good afternoon, I'm Daniel Maher. A teenager has appeared in court over the murder of a 61-year-old man in County Tyrone and the attempted murder of his wife and daughter. The man was found dead in the Lisna Hull Road area of Dungannon on Saturday, while his 8-year-old daughter remains in hospital in a stable condition. The man's wife sustained non-life-threatening injuries. Rory McKee has more from outside court in Omagh.
10: The 16-year-old, who cannot be named due to his age, faces a further charge of making threats to kill. He spoke only to confirm his name and that he understood the charges against him. A defence solicitor told the court there were clear concerns for the defendant's mental health, and District Judge Heaney made an order for a mental health assessment. He was remanded in custody to appear again by video link at a youth court in Dungannon on the 15th of September.
9: The number of people killed after flash floods in Nepal and Tibet is now more than 1,000 people. Nearly 4,000 remain missing, while there's still no update on two Irish citizens. Search and rescue teams are continuing their efforts to try and save those who are thought to be trapped. This woman in Nepal has lost 10 relatives to the floods.
11: I never imagined anything like this. My house has been turned into riverbed. There's nothing left.
9: EU defence ministers are meeting in County Wicklow this afternoon to discuss Ukraine and the maritime defence of the bloc. Also on the agenda is the role of space and defence and a potential EU mission to Lebanon proposed by Ireland. Sean Defoe reports.
12: A British military aircraft has been flying over North Wicklow on and off for much of today and yesterday, but the Defence Minister Helen McEntee has refused to confirm the request for security assistance to the British, which has been reported in both Irish and UK media.
13: I won't get into security details. What I can say is that we have a significant security operation in place throughout our presidency, and I want to acknowledge and commend our Gardaí, who are being ably supported by our Defence Force personnel.
12: British Foreign Secretary Ed Miliband is one of those attending the summit at Druids Glen, along with the Defence Minister for Ukraine and the Deputy Secretary General of NATO. Also present is the EU's top diplomat, Kaya Kallas, who had to reach for diplomatic niceties when asked if Ireland was doing enough on defence spending.
13: The threat level has risen, so it also requires contributions from everybody so that we would be stronger together.
11: Do you think Ireland does enough?
13: Well, I haven't looked into the Ireland's budget to be judged. Well, yes, well.
12: On that front, Helen McEntee said Ireland's defence budget has increased by 43% over the last 4 years and will jump again after October's budget. Sean Defoe in Wicklow.
9: Gardaí can now refer some people caught with small amounts of drugs to the HSE instead of prosecuting them. The change under the health referral scheme comes into effect from today. Emily Keegan reports.
4: This pilot scheme applies to first-time offending adults found with controlled drugs for personal use who meet a certain criteria. It's being introduced as part of a wider government commitment to reduce drug-related harm and to make sure enforcement remains focused on those involved in the sale, supply and exploitation linked to drugs. The Department of Health says the approach is intended to encourage early engagement with services, provide practical advice and reduce the potential long-term impact of a first personal possession offence. If a person accepts this referral, they'll then contact the HSE and engage in a rehabilitation and treatment programme. But if they don't accept it, they'll be prosecuted under the relevant drugs legislation. Gardaí say possession of controlled drugs remains a criminal offence.
9: Over 100 solicitors have walked out of district courts across the country as part of their ongoing protest against the new legal aid structure. This morning, judges at the Criminal Courts of Justice were informed solicitors were withdrawing their services into September, citing a lack of appropriate engagement from the Justice Minister since the flat fee change came into effect on the 1st of July. Tony Collier from Ferries Solicitors says the government's approach hasn't been good enough.
14: The courts have returned now on the 1st of September. The district courts have, so unfortunately will not be solicitors available to provide legal aid services under the minister's new scheme throughout the course of September. The difficulties, I suppose, that will bring about, and unfortunate difficulties are, they're now

0: its national student accommodation strategy and properly enforce existing legislation on short-term lettings. SU President Sean De Burka explains what impact this is having on students.
1: The worry bit is going to, you know, impact whether or not students are going in to college, whether or not they're going to go on a leave of absence, or if they're going to, you know, give it a go for a few weeks and hope somewhere shows up. And then as time goes on, if nowhere does show up, you're going to see students who are commuting mad distances, missing lectures. I've heard of students who would, you know, be faced with such a long commute that they don't ever show up for the exams.
0: Kilcullen Community Garda Text Alert is holding a meeting tomorrow for local residents. It aims to provide an opportunity for people to discuss issues affecting their community. A major reason for the meeting is due to the new app introduced to act as a community text alert for local people called Corja. Speaking on Kildare Today, Secretary of the group Elaine Anderson-Jackson said that the new app is about empowering local people.
2: And what we're trying to do along with Meadhin na Tíre and the Gardaí is to empower community. You know, it's a social network. It's all about safety and security. And there's a bit of kindness in it as well. You know, it's connecting people because you can have your own Corja as well. And the great thing about it is that somebody asked me the other day, is it easy to use? I'm not great on phones. And I said, if you can press the button, you can use Corja.
0: Rathangan's Medshed have relaunched their boat on the Grand Canal. The Medshed had been inactive for a time, but the refurbishment of the boat was a key project that they wanted to undertake on their return. Speaking on Kildare Today, Pat Leogue of the Medshed explains the importance of the boat relaunch.
3: I suppose the fact that the canal is such a major piece of the landscape in Rathangan was probably maybe that attracted them to the project. But they had the boat for a while, and as I say, with COVID coming along, the shed was inactive for 5 years, only re-established last year.
4: Yeah.
3: So the new group, I suppose, looked at what the old shed had, and this is a project that really attracted them.
0: In business news, shares at Shein have fallen by almost 10% on their stock market debut in Hong Kong. The company, which was once valued at nearly $100 billion, is now worth around a quarter of that. It reported a $99 million quarterly loss in July. And finally, in showbiz news, Lionel Richie has been taken into intensive care after falling ill on stage in the US. The legendary singer was hospitalized in Missouri after a show there on Saturday night. The 77-year-old reportedly checked himself into the facility following his performance to have some tests run. Doctors are said to be examining the possibility Richie might be suffering from dehydration. Still to come are sport, obituaries and weather.
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7: 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JoeMallonMotors.ie.
4: Good afternoon, I'm Emma O'Connor. There was two games last night in the UPMC Hurling Championship. In the intermediate, it finished Naas 7-23 to Maynooth 11 points. In reserve A semi-final, Aire O'Kirk wheel 4-18 to Arklok 11 points. Tonight in the other reserve A Hurling semi-final, Naas play Selbridge. In reserve B semi-finals, Naas play Wolftones and St Lawrence's play Moorfield. All games throw in at 8 p.m. Pat Sullivan has been ratified as the new manager of the Cork Lady Footballers. Sullivan served as Kildare Lady Footballer manager since October 2024. The Dungarvan native returns for a second stint in charge of the Rebels, having helped them to a Division 1 title in 2019. Former Cork Jewel star Owen Cadogan will be part of the backroom team. In soccer, Premier League clubs are scrambling to finalise deals ahead of the summer transfer window closing tonight. Hull City have completed a near £13 million deal for German striker Ilya Anza from Union Berlin. Elsewhere, Everton are understood to have agreed a season-long loan from Manchester City's Jack Grealish. The transfer window officially closes at 11 p.m. tonight. Wolves aim to maintain their unbeaten start to the English Championship season when they go to fellow recently relegated West Ham this evening. Among the other games in the second tier, Gavin Bazunu could make his debut in Bolton Wanderers. They go to Sheffield United. Preston hope for their first points when they host Bristol City, while Stoke, who have also lost their opening three fixtures, welcome Norwich. And finally in tennis, the first round action continues at the final Grand Slam of the tennis season today. Australian Open champion Elena Rybakina begins her US Open campaign.

0: Kane against home favourite Taya Froden. The night session at Flushing Meadows will see top seed Alexander Zverev open his tournament against Lorenzo Sonego of Italy. Last night there were wins for Naomi Osaka and Francis Tiafoe. KFM Sports with Joe Malamotors, Salins Road Nace, joemalamotors.ie.
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2: KFM has been informed of the following deaths. Robert Robbie Moran, the Channel Islands and formerly of Newbridge. John Joe Rush, Carbery and formerly of County Roscommon. Mona Lawler, Lawler Gilligan, ní Lanigan, Rathangan. Maureen Elizabeth Mullen, ní Heffernan, Newbridge and formerly of the Curra. Margaret Whelan, ní English, Athy. The funeral arrangements are as follows. Robert Robbie Moran, the Channel Islands and formerly of Moorfield Park, Newbridge, predeceased by his father Noel, deeply regretted by his mother Mary, brother Paul, sisters Julianne and Sarah and extended family. Funeral arrangements to be announced later. John Joe Rush, Derrinturn House, Carbery and formerly of Gralla, County Roscommon, predeceased by his wife Marcella and his parents John Joe and Anne. Deeply regretted by his children Brian, Shane, Claire and Mark, sisters Anne-Marie and Phil, brothers Padraig and Thomas and extended family. Reposing at Larkin's Funeral Home, Edenderry on Wednesday from 4pm to 7pm with Rosary at 7pm. Funeral Mass will take place on Thursday at 11am in the Holy Trinity Church in Derrinturn, followed by burial in the adjoining cemetery. Funeral Mass can be viewed live on carberyparish.ie. Mona Lawler, Lawler Gilligan, ní Langan, Kiltangan North, Rathangan. Predeceased by husbands John Lawler, Johnny Lawler and James Gilligan and daughter Mona. Deeply regretted by her children Sean, Shea, Con, Anthony, Dermot, Finbar, Kay, Avril, Jamie and Hazel, brother Joe and extended family. Reposing at the Chapel of Rest, Monastereven on Wednesday from 4pm to 8pm with rosary recital at 7pm. Funeral on Thursday arriving at the Church of the Assumption, Rathangan for 11am Requiem Mass followed by interment in St. Patrick's Cemetery, Rathangan. Family flowers only, please. Maureen Elizabeth Mullen, ní Heffernan, Rathcurra, Newbridge and formerly of Maddenstown, the Curra. Predeceased by her husband Desi and her parents Bridie and Willie. Deeply regretted by her children Tom, Carmel, Fran and Lorraine, brothers Jim and Liam, sisters Breda and Anne and extended family. Reposing at Glennon's Funeral Home, 32 Main Street, Newbridge, today from 5pm, concluding with prayers at 7pm. Removal on Wednesday morning to arrive at St. Bridget's Church, the Curra, for Requiem Mass at 11am, followed by burial in St. Connaught's Cemetery, Kildare Town. Family flowers only, please. Donations, if desired, to the Curra Lourdes Fund. Donation box in church. Funeral Mass will be streamed live on the St. Bridget's Church, the Curra Facebook page. House strictly private at all times, please. Margaret Whelan, ní English, Bridgefield Manor, Athy. Predeceased by her husband Jim, parents Jack and Eileen and sister Phyllis. Deeply regretted by her sister Ger and extended family. Reposing at Thompson's Funeral Home, Athy on Wednesday from 5pm until the conclusion of prayers at 7pm. Removal from Thompson's Funeral Home on Thursday morning at 10:45am to arrive at St. Michael's Parish Church, Athy for Funeral Mass at 11am. Followed by burial afterwards in St. Michael's New Cemetery in Athy. House private at all times, please. Suvnus August Siachán Dóibh. 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
2: Staying mainly dry this afternoon with sunny spells and some cloudier patches as the day continues, as well as light to moderate southwesterly breezes as well. Highest temperatures of 17 to 20 degrees.
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0: unmistakable voice of Hozier here on the 11 to 3 show with me, Vicky Martin. Enjoying my last few hours with you. Not forever, but like for this turn at the wheel. I've got another classic movie question for you. You're on fire today. Monday was a bit draggy, but Tuesday are all over me. So I've got to make it a little bit harder, and I think this might be a little harder. Now, no Googling. No asking the AI chatbot for the answer. Do it all your own. Do it yourself. You'll feel better. Okay, here's a question. In Notting Hill, the movie that came out in 1999, what is the name of Hugh Grant's character? So if you know that movie, it's Julie Roberts and Hugh Grant, and it's Notting Hill. But I am looking for the name of the character that Hugh Grant played. And if you think you know who it is or what it is, get your answer into me on the 0833 97 97 97 with the zip it line with thanks to Donna D. Forrest. And let me know if you know the answer. Let's see how alive you are now.
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Oasis here on KFM, and if you believe rumours, like I tend to do, I love a bit of a rumour, a good rumour. Apparently, there's going to be a 2027 arena show. Cue the stampede for tickets before. I'm definitely going this time. I don't care. Now, the answer to the question, or should I say the question that I need you to answer. What was the name of Hugh Grant's character in Notting Hill? That's your movie nostalgia quiz for this hour. 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

0: Brewing up a storm, the Stunning. And they are certainly brewing up a storm at the moment, out on tour, talk of new albums and all that kind of stuff. A fantastic comeback. Although they never really went anywhere, lads. I was always familiar with their work, but certainly back on top of the charts. Now, after the break, I'll put you out of your misery and I'll tell you the name of Hugh Grant's character in Notting Hill. And I'll tell you who got the answer right.
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0: Tree Show. So I'm back and I'm about to tell you the answer to our movie nostalgia quiz. I asked you, what was the name of Hugh Grant's character in the movie? The answer was, of course, William, is it Thacker? That's how I'm saying him. We just called him William. We didn't need a surname. Totally irrelevant to our story. But anyway, let me see who was the first person to get it right. Elaine, well done. Teresa in a tie, fair play. Barry down in Port Arlington, few of you got it right. Philomena Smith, well done. And if you didn't, you weren't even close. Dare I say it, you were not even close. But while I was poking around and I was thinking I'd have to give you another clue, I came across the scene. Now, I'll tell you something. I'm going to play a little bit for you. I'm no cynic, put it this way, but...
1: Don't forget.
0: I don't know, lads.
1: I'm also just a girl. Standing in front of a boy. Love her.
0: Now, would you, like, imagine walking into the local Easton's there to somebody. Sorry. I don't know. Just, you know, is it a little bit secondhand cringe? But anyway, Taylor Swift to make things better.

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8: Good afternoon, it's 2 o'clock. I'm Emma O'Connor. The number of people killed after flash floods in Nepal and Tibet is now more than 1,000. Nearly 4,000 remain missing while there's still no update on two Irish citizens. The Agriculture Minister says the government doesn't make decisions like extending the fuel excise cut based on fears. The Dáil agreed on Friday to extend the reductions for a further 2 months with plans to return it to the full rate on a phased basis between November and February. The Junior Transport Minister says the lack of motorway driving in the learner training system doesn't sit easy. Sean Canny says he will speak with the RSA and driving instructors to see how that could be introduced to the test. And a member of the public got a surprise in Dublin yesterday after finding a 3-foot-long snake beside a compost heap in Blanchardstown. Kildare Wildlife Rescue was called in and discovered it was a North American corn snake. In sport, there was two games last night at the UPMC Hurling Championships. In the intermediate, it finished in 7-23 to Maynooth 11 points. In reserve A semi-final, Air O'Kirk, Wheel 4-18, Arclock 11 points. And finally, in weather, rather cloudy this afternoon with isolated showers, highest temperatures of 18 to 20 degrees.
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0: This is Kildare's KFM, the best music, local news, sport and more. It's Vicky Martin here and we're into the final hour of my final 11 to 3 show for this turn at the wheel. Thanks very much for John Dunn letting me come in and, you know, move all his stuff around the studio while he's away. He will be back tomorrow. But you've still got an hour. Got about an hour left with me and we're going to make the most of it. That's what I'm thinking. So we're into the final instalment of our movie nostalgia quiz. These things that I make up on the spot and we have such fun with them. I have yet to catch out the KFM listener on these. I'll never win. One of these days I'll find one. But anyway, I'm going to play you a clip from a movie. If you've never done these before, I basically play you a classic movie clip or I give you a clue. Then you get on our Zip It text line with thanks to Donna D. Forrest on 0833 97 97 97, and you either send me in a lovely voice note so I can hear your desolate tones or send me in the answer with your name. This last one's good. I watched it the other night. I need to just get out more, don't I? All I do is sit in and watch old movies. But anyway, and I'd never realised it obviously the first time around. But the second time that, I've watched it a few times, in particular the other night I was watching, I was thinking, the incessant typing on the keyboards in this movie absolutely drove me insane. But anyway, here we go. Here's a clip from the movie. Probably one of my favourite clips.
1: She always has the same colour and is that Kathleen Kelly person.
2: Kathleen Kelly of the little bookstore.
1: Well, why not? You said you thought she was attractive.
2: Absolutely, yes. Why not? Who cares about Kathleen Kelly?
1: Well, if you don't like Kathleen Kelly, I can tell you right now, you ain't gonna like this girl.
2: Why not?
0: Because
1: it is Kathleen Kelly.
0: There you go. Which movie is that? Get your messages into me.

0: Take that here on KFN. Looking for a second clue, for the movie Nostalgia. I didn't give you enough. I thought that would have gave the game away. So I'm trying to think of a clue that won't give it away, but I haven't had much luck this week because I keep giving you the answer. And then I wonder why you're so good at this game. Okay, it's Meg Ryan and Tom Hanks, one of the many 90s films that they starred in together. There's no better combination, quite frankly, for me. And it is, it's all about books. It's all you're getting. Go on, go away now. 08 33 97 97 97.
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This is KFM. Do you know, sometimes I genuinely like forget about Kelly Clarkson, and then she does that and I hear her again and I go, oh my God, Kelly Clarkson. Kelly Oakey, probably one of my favourite things to just watch on YouTube when I should be doing a lot of other stuff. She does a great cover of Outfield. I can't remember the name of the song, but I think we all know what I'm talking about. At this stage, we've gotten to know each other. You know what I mean without me actually having to say it. Now, speaking of which, I love this message. Shane and Dazzler, they're in Newbridge, and they got in touch and they said, thanks to Vicky for making a fun 11 to 3 show. Oh, from Baldy Shane. Apparently, I'm a breath of fresh air. I've been called a lot of things in my life, but a breath of fresh air is not one of them. Come here and I tell you, though, it's all novelty. Imagine if you had to listen to me all the time. They wear off very quickly. Thanks, though. I really appreciate it. Pink.

0: Homegrown Irish talent. Bet you thought you weren't going to hear it today. I'm trying to be good. I'm trying to be good and not repeat myself. But anyway, Mary Black bringing all the feels. Her voice, everything. Come back, Mary. Don't retire. Please don't go. We need you. I feel like she'll go again. Do you know? I just can't imagine her retired. Anyway, less of that. When we come back after the break, I'm going to tell you who won our nostalgia quiz. No prize. Again, just the admiration of your fellow listener. And I might play a little bit of The Cure to kind of pull us over the line for this first week back to school and look ahead to Friday. Just a little bit.
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Dasha, did your boots stop working here on KFM, the best music, local news, sport and more. Nearly time for me to say goodbye. Hope I don't start getting all emotional for the day that's in it. Only till next time. I'm not really going anywhere. I'll be floating around. Can't get rid of a bad thing, as my mother said. So anyway, Lauren, David and Catherine. It was you got mail. And Catherine, thank you for acknowledging that the incessant typing on the keyboard is infuriating throughout the whole film. Drove me insane. I'd forgotten about that. But it was one of the first films that it kind of incorporated the internet. And there's young people listening going, what are you talking about? Where we didn't have an instant messenger or WhatsApp or anything like that. So you'd still have to send like emails back and forth to people and you'd still have to wait for them to reply and you'd have to go and check the email. But then you wouldn't have access to it all the time. So there you go. Absolute madness. I know. So I think I'm going to play this next one, though. I've a few more to go before 3 o'clock. And I let Paul Power take over. But I'll play this little one just for me. Just for me. See what I did here. Enjoy.

0: Brooks or Gareth Brooks, depending on your persuasion. That's it for me. My last 11 to 3 show, John Dunne, will be back tomorrow. Hopefully tanned and glorious, ready to kick things off into high gear. You never know when you might hear me again. It's only a matter of time. I'll pop up. I like to the element of surprise. So I like to pop up literally when you least expect it, as you've come to know by me. What do I need to tell you before I go? Paul Powers on the way with the K-Drive, getting you home safe and entertained. So it's safe being the most important thing. So if you are out on the roads, mind yourself. But I know he's going to keep you, you know, the old dad jokes. I didn't hear many of them during the week. He's going to have to up his game for the dad jokes. But anyway, thank you so much for spending your 11 to 3 show with me this last week or so. Hopefully to be back again soon. And it's been absolutely fantastic. Good afternoon. Slán.
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9: Good afternoon, it's 3 o'clock. I'm Daniel Maher. A man has died in hospital after being injured in a violent disorder incident in Dublin over the weekend. Two men appeared in court today as part of the investigation into the incident which occurred in Leopardstown. Emily Keegan reports.
10: Shortly before 8:30 on Saturday evening, Gardaí received reports of an incident involving a number of people at South County Business Park. They arrived to find three injured men who required hospitalisation, with one in a critical condition. The court heard he died just before 1 o'clock this afternoon. 23-year-old Christian Demian of Hoth Road in Raheny is charged with one count of violent disorder and one count of assault causing harm. The court was told CCTV evidence shows the accused striking the now deceased twice on the head with a shovel. A second man, 21-year-old Kevin Rostis of Harrington Street in Dublin 8, is charged with one count of violent disorder. Gardaí made objections to bail in both cases and their applications were denied. The two accused have been remanded in custody to appear in court next week. It brings the total number of men to appear in court as part of this investigation so far to 3.
9: The Junior Transport Minister says the lack of motorway driving in the learner training system doesn't sit easy. Sean Canny says he will speak with the RSA and driving instructors to see how that could be introduced to the test. Currently, learner drivers are permitted to drive on public roads with a qualified person in the car, but that doesn't apply to motorways. The Junior Transport Minister says that needs to change.
11: That's something that I kind of doesn't rest easily with me, but I think it's something that we need to tease out and see how we can actually best help get over that type of problem. And as I say, we will be building more motorways, dual carriageways, so people will be using them more and more. But at the moment, it's a question of reviewing what we're at. How can we improve it? Are there improvements required?
9: The strike by legal aid solicitors is heading into another month, despite district courts resuming full schedules today. More than 100 solicitors across the country have staged a walkout from courts as part of their ongoing dispute against the new flat fee model of payment. Under the new system, solicitors are paid a set rate per case instead of per court appearances. Although Justice Minister Jim O'Callaghan has amended the model to allow for staged payments, Tony Collier from Ferry Solicitors says no concessions have been made.
12: In relation to the split payment of the legal aid fee, it was already conceded before he made that concession. It was conceded by himself. That was a matter that required to be addressed. Also, in relation to the inclusion of mileage and subsistence into the legal aid scheme, he is presenting that as a concession. And in fact, it's not a concession. Again, he conceded that that was left out in error.
9: And the men's shed in Rattangan have relaunched their boat on the Grand Canal that the original men's shed had required a number of years ago. Originally formed in 2014 but inactive since COVID in 2020, the shed was reformed in October 2025 under the new name of Rathumgan's men's shed. Speaking on Kildare Today, Pat Leogue explains the importance of the boat relaunch.
13: Some of them had been originally involved in the boat, and it certainly was something that interested the new members. And I suppose the whole point as well, being able to take the boat out and go somewhere on the Grand Canal was something that was attractive or something to set out to achieve.
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2: Tonight in the UPMC Reserve A hurling semi-final, Naas play Selbridge, and in the Reserve B semi-finals, Naas play Wolftones and St Lawrence's play Moorfield. Meanwhile, in the Mangard Plus Football Championship, Leixlip play Naas in round 3. All games throw in at 8 p.m. Pat Sullivan has been ratified as the new manager of the Cork Ladies Footballers. The former Kildare manager returns for a second stint in charge of the Rebels, having helped them to a Division 1 title in 2019. Just hours before the transfer window closes, Aston Villa have completed the signing of a new centre-back. The Premier League club have signed Taylor Harwood-Ballas from Southampton in a deal worth up to €35 million. It's also understood Manchester City and Chelsea have opened talks about the future of midfielder Enzo Fernandez. The Argentine is being valued by the London club at a minimum of £120 million. Ireland have lost just one wicket for 30 overs bowled by England this afternoon. Alice Tector was caught out in the fifth over, but Ireland have steadied the ship since then in Leicester. And in tennis, fifth seed Flavio Cobbley is among the early starters at the US Open this afternoon. He takes on Francisco Comesana in the hour's time. At the same time, Australian Open champion Elena Rybakina takes on home favourite Theo Frodon. KFM Sport with Joe Mallon Motors, Salins Road, Naas, joemallonmotors.ie.
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It's KFM with George Michael and Andrew Ridgely. Wham! And Wake Me Up Before You Go-Go. And there's Vicky off into the wild blue yonder now to cause trouble somewhere else. She'll be back with us again soon, no doubt. And John Dunn, of course, back on the radio tomorrow after his Holliers as well. Sure, isn't it well for some? How are you? I hope you're in good form. It's Paul with you on K-Drive right through until 7 today. Yeah.

That's a great song. Is it Calvin Harris with Jazzy, and that's called Satisfy. I reckon all the kids must be back at school now at this stage. Has anybody got children that haven't gone back to school just yet? Hands up. How many? I think most of them are. Mine went back today. Let's have a look at the countdown clock then, now that they are back at school. 54 days until the clocks go back. Yeah, 25th of October is when that happens. That means it's 60 days until Halloween, the 31st of October. Dare I say it, 115 sleeps till Christmas and 122 days till 2027.

0: It's Jackie Wilson there, the legendary Jackie Wilson, and I get the sweetest feeling. Now, you know that today is the final day for entries for our search for a local hero for our Irish Music Month competition. 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

0: Yes, sir, the legendary, finished rather abruptly, didn't it? The legendary Aretha Franklin there, and I Say a Little Prayer. I was kind of engrossed in reading about her just while she was playing away there. Aretha Louise Franklin, born 25th of March 1942, and passed away on the 16th of August in 2018. Regarded as the Queen of Soul, who are we to disagree? And she was twice named by Rolling Stone magazine as the greatest singer of all time. Aretha Franklin, I Say a Little Prayer. Let's find out what's happening around the county. It's diary time. Here's Ben.
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0: It is KFM, Bruno Mars there, and I just might. Now, if you've got anybody celebrating a birthday or an anniversary today, I'd love to hear all about it. 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
5: Clare County Council has commenced a summary of social housing assessments 2026. This is a review of social housing needs in County Kildare. The review applies to housing applicants who were approved for social housing supports with Kildare County Council between January 1st, 2014 and December 31st, 2019, and who have not updated their housing file in the past 12 months. Relevant applications will receive a summary of social housing assessments 2026 form and an introductory letter by post in the coming days. Housing assistance payment, HAP tenants, rental accommodation scheme, RAS tenants, and local authority or AHB transfer tenants do not need to complete this form. Completed forms and supporting documents must be returned to Kildare County Council by Monday the 7th of September 2026. Under the departmental directive, applicants who do not return a fully completed summary of social housing assessments 2026 form, together with all relevant documentation, may result in the applicant's file being closed and the applicant may be removed from the housing list.
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It is KFM with Sophie Ellis-Bextor there, and it's Murder on the Dance Floor. I see that there is a huge Dolly Parton celebration set to be heading over to Europe following the country music icon's death. She's been buried as well, very, very quickly and very secretly and quietly. She was laid to rest yesterday, I believe. Well, now her estate has announced a two-day festival honouring the late singer, which will be held in both Nashville and in London. And the news comes a week after the icon died at the age of 80 following a brief battle with cancer. Well, now it's been confirmed the Dolly Fest will run over 2 days next year and will be staged across two consecutive weekends. A press release shared yesterday explained that the festival was originally scheduled to take place in January of this year, and it was set to celebrate the star's 80th birthday, and she was reportedly ready to perform and host. However, it'll now serve as a celebration of her legacy. The release read, "We had the venue booked and we had the announcement ready to go. And then in August of 2025, Dolly had to take a step back after her initial health challenges." A lot of people always say, WWDD, what would Dolly do? And, well, at this moment, Dolly Fest is WDWD. What Dolly would do. That's according to organiser Danny Nozell, founder and chief executive of CTK Enterprises. And he said that in a statement. Her estate added, "We are not discouraging people from celebrating Dolly in the ways that they choose. However, as far as a traditional memorial goes, that isn't something that Dolly wanted. So instead, it feels more appropriate for us to take a beat and let all the tributes that immediately make sense occur naturally and then see through this festival-style concept that was truly dreamed up by Dolly herself." So, there you go, Dolly Fest next year. And the other news, of course, is that she is well and truly on her way to her first ever UK number one. Hard to believe she never had a UK number one, but her first one, it would appear, is on the way posthumously after her death. She's going to be number one this week with this.

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0: That's great, isn't it? Sam Fender together with Olivia Dean there, and that's called Rain Me In. It is still absolutely huge right across the world.
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6: Good afternoon, it's 4 o'clock. I'm Daniel Maher. A man has died in hospital after being injured in a violent disorder incident in Dublin over the weekend. Two men appeared in court today as part of the investigation into the incident which occurred in Leopardstown. Emily Keegan reports.
7: Shortly before 8:30 on Saturday evening, Gardaí received reports of an incident involving a number of people at South County Business Park. They arrived to find three injured men who required hospitalisation, with one in a critical condition. The court heard he died just before 1 o'clock this afternoon. 23-year-old Christian Demian of Hoth Road in Raheny is charged with one count of violent disorder and one count of assault causing harm. The court was told CCTV evidence shows the accused striking the now deceased twice on the head with a shovel. A second man, 21-year-old Kevin Rostis of Harrington Street in Dublin 8, is charged with one count of violent disorder. Gardaí made objections to bail in both cases and their applications were denied. The two accused have been remanded in custody to appear in court next week. It brings the total number of men to appear in court as part of this investigation so far to 3.
6: FORSA members have voted unanimously in favour of industrial action in a dispute over pay. The union has accused the government of failing to put forward serious proposals to date. FORSA is the country's largest public service union, representing around 100,000 workers across the civil service, health and education sectors. General Secretary Kevin Callanan says strikes and other forms of industrial action are now a distinct possibility by the end of the month.
8: My sense of it is, obviously I don't want to preempt what our executive might decide tomorrow, but certainly we're looking at ranges of actions right across the public service in respect of FORSA members. I think we're probably talking in terms of the very end of the month before action would commence.
6: A vehicle in Naas was detected driving at almost 50 kilometres per hour above the speed limit yesterday on National Slow Down Day. The motorist was travelling at 128 kilometres per hour in an 80 kilometre per hour zone on the R403 in Naas, while Naas Gardaí also conducted a speed check on the R445 in Newbridge, where the speed limit is 80 kilometres per hour. However, the highest speed recorded by them was 125 kilometres per hour, with several other incidents of speeding also recorded. And the men's shed in Rathangan have relaunched their boat. boat on the Grand Canal that the original men's shed had required. Originally formed in 2014, but inactive since COVID in 2020, the shed was reformed in October 2025 under the new name of Rathomgan Men's Shed. Speaking on Kildare Today, Pat Leogue explains the importance of the boat relaunch.
9: Some of them had been originally involved in the boat, and it certainly was something that interested the new members. And I suppose the whole point as well, being able to take the boat out and go somewhere on the Grand Canal, was something that was attractive something to set out to achieve.
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6: Tonight in the UPMC Reserve A Hurling Semi-Final, Naas play Selbridge, and in the Reserve B Hurling Semi-Finals, Naas play Wolftones and St Lawrence's play Moorfield. In the Mangard Plus Minor Football Championship, Leixlip play Naas. All games throw in at 8 p.m. Pat Sullivan has been ratified as the new manager of the Cork Ladies Footballers. The former Kildare manager returns for a second stint in charge of the Rebels, having helped them to a Division 1 title in 2019. Arsenal striker Gabriel Jesus has completed his move to Barcelona. The 29-year-old has cost £8.6 million. Meanwhile, it's understood Manchester City and Chelsea have opened talks about the future of midfielder Enzo Fernandez. The Argentine is being valued by the London club at a minimum of £120 million. Gavin Bazunu will also be hoping to make his debut for Bolton tonight after joining the Trotters last week. They're away to Sheffield United as they look to bounce back from a 1-0 defeat to Lincoln at the weekend. Ireland have taken their highest ever score against England in the first of their three games, one-day international series. Gabby Lewis passed the 2000 run mark in her one-day international cricket career before being bowled out by Izzy Wong. And it's day three of the US Open in tennis. Fifth seed Flavio Cobboli is up against Francisco Camassana, while Australian Open champion Alina Rybakina takes on home favourite Theo Frodin on the grandstand. KFM Sport with Joe Mallon Motors, Salins Road, Naas, joemallonmotors.ie.
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6: Staying rather cloudy this afternoon with some isolated showers as the day continues. Highest temperatures of 18 to 20 degrees.
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0: Yes, siree, if you're celebrating a birthday today, well, a very happy birthday to you. I want to say a very happy birthday to Mick Gorry. Mick is from Clonmoyle in Rathangan and is celebrating his 75th birthday today. That's from all the Gorries in Woodlands. Hope you're having an absolutely fantastic day, sir. Kind of company you're in if you're celebrating your birthday today. Let's have a look and see. There's a few people in there. You might remember Archie Bell. Used to be the lead singer with the Drells. Archie Bell and the Drells. They were a great soul band back in the 1970s. He's 82 today. Bruce Foxton from The Jam is 71 today. Gloria Estefan from Miami Sound Machine, she's 69 today. Ruud Gullit, former soccer player and ex-manager of Chelsea, Newcastle United and LA Galaxy, is 64 today. Same age as Tony Cascarino. Yep, played for Villa, Chelsea and Celtic and 88 times for the Republic of Ireland. He's 64 today. Craig McLaughlin, do you remember him? He was in Sons and Daughters and Neighbours and Hope. We've seen them all, actually. He turns 61 today. Hakan Şükür, the Turkish former soccer player, he holds the record for the fastest goal scored ever in the World Cup final. It was in the 2002 World Cup. He scored against South Korea in approximately 10.8 seconds. So the fastest goal ever scored at the World Cup finals. 10.8 seconds. Unlikely that record will ever be beaten. He turns 55 today. Eric Morales, a great Mexican boxer, is the big 5-0 today. Romeo Beckham, the son of David and Victoria, and brother of Brooklyn, Cruz and Harper 7. He turns 24 today. Daniel Sturridge, former soccer player, played for Liverpool and Chelsea, by the way, is 37 today as well. And finally, last but by no means least, the last remaining BG, Barry Gibb, the big 8-0 today.

0: Yeah, there he is, the last remaining Bee Gee there, celebrating his 80th birthday today. Barry Gibb, CBE, turns 80 today, the big 8-0. Also, I should have mentioned Dr. Phil. You know the American talk show host, Dr. Phil McGraw. He turned 76 today. Well, Phil McGraw, not Phil McGraw. Dr. Phil's birthday today. And just a quick check to see if there are any others. No, I don't think so. I think that's around about the size of it. Anyways, if you've got anybody celebrating a birthday, you can still text us in. Yeah, 0833 97 97 97, if you wish.
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0: It's Tom Grennan there with a hire. Now, if you're heading from Clane to Sallins, you could well be stuck in traffic at the moment.
1: Hi, KFM and Paul. An ice cream van has broken down on the Clane-Sallins road just after the roundabout heading into Sallins. So a bit of a traffic delay there. Just thought I'd report it. Okay.
0: Okay. Thank you very much. Much appreciated there. That's Anne-Marie there. Yes, it is causing all sorts of problems. So on the Sallins bypass now, there is a long, long delay right back as far as the roundabout at the Link Road there. So between the two roundabouts, the roundabout on the Sallins Clane Road and the Link Road, long delays there on the bypass. And also heading in from the Sallins side from Blackhall, there are long delays there as well as a result of that broken down ice cream van that we have been told about there. And another one here that's just come in, actually. Clane to Sallins Road, just past the Bowdenstown Junction, before the Sallins bypass, traffic very heavy coming from the Clane direction and very slow moving, and back to the stud entrance as well. That came in from Derek. Thanks a million for that as well, Derek.

0: Olivia Rodrigo there with Drop Dead on Kildare's KFM. I'm not sure I believe this survey, but I'm going to throw it out there anyway and see what you reckon. See if you can come up with the answer first off. Right now, at this very moment, 90% of women are what? All right. So, right now, as of this moment, and all of the time, presumably, 90% of women are what? I'll give you the answer in a second.
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0: Queen and It's a Kind of Magic. Okay, so our survey said, and like I said, I don't believe a bit of it, right? 90% of women are what? All right, that's all it says. It's a fairly wide open question, really. But I'm appearing, as of this moment, 90% of women are what? Christina in Maynooth says 90% of women look after their health. I know they all do, Christina. Christina was also on to say 90% of women are always right. That's 100%, Christina. Teresa reckons the answer is cooking. 90% of women are cooking. No. Somebody else in here with cooking the dinner as well. No. The answer, according to this, is 90% of women are wearing shoes that are too small for them. Wearing shoes that are too small for them. Is that true? Are you wearing shoes right now that are too small for you?
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0: So if I get 10 texts now, 9 of you should be wearing shoes that are too small for you. Derek's been on once again about that situation in and around the Salins Clane area.
3: Hey Paul, yeah, so that ice cream truck is blowing out the back wheel on the van and he's stuck kind of half on the road and half off the road, just short of the roundabout there at the Salins bypass. So he's on the Clane to Salins side. But God love him, what the man is trying to do is he's trying to stop the traffic in both directions to let some of the traffic go. But as a result, sure, it's blocked up on both sides. So I'm just come past the first roundabout that goes off to Salins on that Salins bypass, and the traffic heading towards Clane is back to that roundabout, and it's not even 5 o'clock yet, so it's going to be an absolute disaster. That whole area, that ice cream van is causing an absolute chock-a-block. So anyone that's coming up around that area, I'd steer clear. It's going to get messy in another.
0: Thanks very much, Derek. That's Derek there. And I suppose the best thing you can do is just ask him for an ice cream at this stage. But no, let's not make light of it. So that is causing all sorts of problems now at the moment for traffic heading from Clane to Salins and also coming off of the bypass there, the Salins bypass. Like Derek was saying, it's right back as far as the roundabout there at the Link Road. From there, right up to the roundabout on the Clane to Salins Road. And then right back as far as Alexandra Bridge now from the other roundabout there on the R407. So that's a bit of a nightmare. Elsewhere, M50 northbound, very heavy traffic from Marley Park up as far as just after the Red Cow. Inbound, very heavy traffic from City West in towards the M50. There is a crash outbound on the N7, which is just before the M50, causing delays now back as far as the Long Mile Road and onto the Long Mile Road. Outbound traffic on the N4. There's a crash near the Selbridge interchange, just after the interchange, and that is causing delays now right back as far as the Leixlip Selbridge turn off. Traffic heading in towards Selbridge then starting to get busy from all sides as well.
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Yes, most people are agreeing with me. That silly survey's way off the mark. I'm inclined to agree it's not true, it says here. I'd say the percentage is much higher, says John. Oh, John.

0: Yes, the sweet-talking son of a preacher man, Dusty Springfield, there on Kildare's KFM. Yes, that traffic is starting to improve now around the roundabout there where the ice cream van was broken down. It's now in at the side of the road. It's still busy. Oops, hang on a second. It is still busy, but not as bad as it was. Hang on a second. I get these things to stop moving. Yeah, if you're heading in, there are still delays on the Salins bypass heading towards the roundabout there, and still delays from the Clane side, but not nearly as bad as it was. Now you can go.
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7: Good evening, it's 5 o'clock, I'm Daniel Maher. A man has died in hospital after being injured in a violent disorder incident in Dublin over the weekend. Two men appeared in court today as part of the investigation into the incident in Leopardstown. A judge has ordered a mental health assessment to be carried out on a teenage boy who's charged with the man's murder in County Tyrone. The 16-year-old is also charged with the attempted murder of the man's wife and daughter and a further charge of making threats to kill. Forza members have voted overwhelmingly in favour of industrial action in a dispute over pay. The union has accused the government of failing to put forward serious proposals to date. And a vehicle in Naas was detected driving at almost 50 kilometres per hour above the speed limit yesterday on National Slowdown Day. The motorist was travelling at 128 kilometres per hour in an 80 kilometre per hour zone, while there was also several incidents of speeding at a road near Little Connell in Newbridge. We'll have news in full at 6.
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7: Tonight in the UPMC Reserve A hurling semi-final, Naas play Selbridge. In the Reserve B semi-finals, Naas play Wolftones and St Lawrence's play Moorfield. And in the Mangard Plus Minor Football Championship Round 3, Leixlip play Naas. All games throw in at 8 p.m. Pat Sullivan has been ratified as the new manager of the Cork Ladies Footballers. The former Kildare manager returns for a second stint in charge of the Rebels, having helped them to a Division 1 title in 2019. Gavin Bazunu will be hoping to make his debut for Bolton tonight after joining the club last last week. They're away to Sheffield United as they look to bounce back from a 1-0 defeat to Lincoln at the weekend. And Enzo Fernandez appears to be one step closer to a move to Manchester City. It's understood City have opened talks with Chelsea in a bid to bring the midfielder to the Etihad. KFM Sport with Joe Mallon Motors, Sallins Road, Naas. joemallonmotors.ie.
10: Oliver Riley Funeral Directors, with funeral homes in Prosperous, Clain, Maynooth and the Waterway Sallins. 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
7: KFM has been informed of the following deaths. Robert Robbie Moran, the Channel Islands and formerly of Newbridge. John Joe Rush, Carbery and formerly of County Roscommon. Mona Lawler, Lawler Gilligan, Ní Lanigan, Rathangan. Maureen Elizabeth Mullen, Ní Heffernan, Newbridge and formerly of the Curra. Margaret Whelan, Ní English, Athy. The funeral arrangements are as follows. Robert Robbie Moran, the Channel Islands and formerly of Moorfield Park, Newbridge. Predeceased by his father Noel. Deeply regretted by his mother Mary, brother Paul, sisters Julianne and Sarah, and extended family. Funeral arrangements to be announced later. John Joe Rush, Darrentown House, Carbery, and formerly of Gralla, County Roscommon. Predeceased by his wife Marcella and his parents John Joe and Anne. Deeply regretted by his children Brian, Shane, Claire and Mark, sisters Anne-Marie and Phil, brothers Padraig and Thomas, and extended family. Reposing at Larkin's Funeral Home, Edenderry, on Wednesday from 4pm to 7pm, with Rosary at 7pm. Funeral Mass will take place on Thursday at 11am in the Holy Trinity Church, Darrentown, followed by burial in the adjoining cemetery. Funeral Mass can be viewed live on carberyparish.ie. Mona Lawler, Lawler Gilligan, Ní Lanigan, Kiltagan North, Rathangan. Predeceased by husbands John Lawler, Johnny Lawler and James Gilligan and daughter Mona. Deeply regretted by her children Sean, Shay, Con, Anthony, Dermot, Finbar, Kay, Avril, Jamie and Hazel, brother Joe and extended family. Reposing at the Chapel of Rest, Monaster Evan on Wednesday from 4pm to 8pm with rosary recital at 7pm. Funeral on Thursday, arriving at the Church of the Assumption, Rathangan for 11am. Requiem Mass, followed by interment in St. Patrick's Cemetery, Rathangan. Family flowers only, please. Maureen Elizabeth Mullen, Ní Heffernan, Rathcurra, Newbridge, and formerly of Maddenstown, the Curra. Predeceased by her husband Desi and her parents Bridie and Willie. Deeply regretted by her children Tom, Carmel, Fran, and Lorraine, brothers Jim and Liam, sisters Breda and Anne, and extended family. Reposing at Glennon's Funeral Home, 32 Main Street, Newbridge, this evening, concluding with prayers at 7pm. Removal on Wednesday morning to arrive at St. Bridget's Church, the Curra, for Requiem Mass at 11am, followed by burial in St. Conlet Cemetery, Kildare Town. Family flowers only, please. Donations, if desired, to the Curra Lourdes Fund. Donation box in church. The funeral mass will be live streamed on the St. Bridget's Church, the Curra Facebook page. House strictly private at all times, please. Margaret Whelan, Ní English, Bridgefield Manor, Athy. Predeceased by her husband Jim, parents Jack and Eileen, and sister Phyllis. Deeply regretted by her sister Jer and extended family. Reposing at Thompson's Funeral Home, Athy, on Wednesday from 5pm until the conclusion of prayers at 7pm. Removal from Thompson's Funeral Home on Thursday morning at 10:45 to arrive at St. Michael's Parish Church, Athy, for funeral mass at 11am, followed by burial afterwards in St. Michael's New Cemetery in Athy. House private at all times, please. Suvnis August Siachán Dove. 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
7: Remaining rather cloudy and dry for many this evening, however, there will be a few scattered showers in places. Highest temperatures of 15 to 18 degrees.

Loving that song. It's Role Model there with High Hopes 3000. Now, the closing date for entries is today. Yes, today is the closing date for entries for our Search for a Local Hero. Irish Music Month is on the way, of course, to KFM this September. October, we'll be playing more Irish music than ever before, chatting to Irish artists and giving the acts we love the support they deserve. And part of that includes a hunt for Ireland's newest local hero. So if you or someone you know is making amazing original music here in Ireland and they need a bit of a leg up, tell them to get in touch with us. We're looking for four acts, each of them receiving €875. Yes, you heard me right. €875 to be interviewed and perform live in KFM. One will become our local hero and could then become one of the six acts performing in the national grand finale for the chance to win €5,000 in cash plus €5,000 in support, including mentoring, studio time, a record release, PR and guaranteed radio plays. What a leg up that would be. But you need to be quick because today is the closing date, the 1st of September. So what we need you to do is just basically email us your original song, info@kfmradio.com, and mark it up, Search for a Local Hero. Simple as that. And, well, you could well be on your way to your next big leg up in the music industry, as they say. Irish Music Month, what a month it should be. And speaking of great Irish songs, here's one of my favourites around at the moment. This is the wonderful Eleanor McAvoy. She's on a mission, you know.

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1: Coming up on Wednesday morning's Kildare Today, live from 9. Thousands of public servants who are members of FORSA have overwhelmingly backed industrial action in a dispute over pay in the largest ever strike ballot. Staffing issues have been found at a Thy primary care centre. A Barnardo's report has found one third of secondary school students regularly avoid going to school. The state is considering introducing compulsory counselling for parents of children and teenagers before the courts. Safeguarding Ireland is running an awareness drive this week to reduce financial abuse. A Selbridge school has become the latest school to join the STEM Passport for Inclusion programme and will have Crime Watch with Kildare Gardaí. Join me, Hannah Kelly, for issues affecting you locally, nationally and internationally, live from 9.
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0: Tell you what, it's heavy northbound on the M50 now from before Marley Park to just after the Red Cow. Inbound on the N7 is very heavy from City West. Outbound's moving okay. Inbound and outbound on the N4 now is A-OK. Busy heading in towards Selbridge, particularly from the M4 Business Park site. There's a crash in Maynooth there on the Moyglare Road near Dunn's, and that's causing delays at the moment for traffic. And also, if you are in and around Kilcock, it's just busy in and around the centre there. The traffic then heading in towards Clane, busiest from the Selbridge side. Very heavy through Salins both ways now, although the problem outside Salins has been cleared with the ice cream truck, thank goodness. Busy in and around the centre of Naas, and also heading up towards Naas now from the Bundle of Sticks roundabout if you're heading up towards the Carra Road junction there at the traffic lights, and also coming out of the Carra Road is quite heavy there too towards the Jigginstown Road. Busy in and around the centre of Newbridge. Kildare Town is busy on the Station Road towards the junction with the Maletta Road, while in and around the Thigh, no major issues, just busy on Leinster Street and Duke Street.
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0: K-Drive from KFM with Daft Punk there, Pharrell Williams and Get Lucky. Just a reminder that 7 o'clock this evening, as it is Tuesday, day Lewin, day Mart, yep, day Mart, that means Clem is along, Kjolig is kind, shock, giddy, hug the clug.
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0: Now, there's a crash northbound on the M50 just after Knockmitten, and that is causing delays right back as far as Marley Park as a result of that. There's also one around the Newlands Cross area, and there are delays heading inbound now from City West on the N7 to past that crash. That crash, though, is actually in the outbound carriageway. The delays inbound not being caused by that, unless people are just slowing down to have a look. On the N4, things seem to be moving okay, inbound and outbound. No issues in and around Selbridge or Leixlip. Maynooth traffic moving quite well, too, with no major problems there. And likewise, just getting busy now heading in towards Kilcock, pretty much from the roundabout Cortown Road. If you're in and around the Clane area, things have gotten much heavier now, particularly from the Selbridge side and also from the Sallon side, nearly back as far as Blackhall. Traffic through Sallon's village is still very heavy. It's also very busy in and around the centre of Nace on the Jigginstown Road from just after the roundabout there leading into the business park, right up past Jigginstown Castle to the junction there at the Cara Road. All very heavy at the moment. Traffic in and around the Newbridge area is busy as well now from just after the Lidl distribution centre in towards the centre of town. Kildare Town traffic heavy on the Station Road between the main street and the Mileta Road, and traffic in and around Athy is actually quite busy now heading inbound on Duke Street as well, and also Leinster Street. But the M7 heading down towards the M9 is actually moving okay.
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0: Made lots and lots of new friends over the weekend, didn't he? Somber there with Homewrecker on Kildare's KFM coming up on almost 2 minutes away from 6 o'clock right now. And don't forget, coming up at 7 this evening, Clem is along with Kjol, August Kind, the Shock, the Hook, the Clock. News is on the way next, though.
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4: 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Let's greet the day by placing a piece of gum in your mouth. Now chew. You're standing in a vast desert. The air is minty. Chew. In the distance, the day arrives.
5: Hello.
4: 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You say, hello, day, we meet again. Chew. You shake hands. Chew. The day has a strong grip. Chew. But yours is stronger. Extra gum. Chew good.
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10: At 6, good evening, I'm Tina Gates. FORSA members working across the public sector have voted overwhelmingly in favour of industrial action in a dispute over pay. It's the latest union to back action. Our chief reporter, Barry White, has more.
11: What I'm about to announce, I believe, is the largest ever strike ballot by a trade union in Ireland.
12: More than 64,000 FORSA members were balloted, with almost 97% voting in favour of industrial action, up to and including a full-scale strike. General Secretary Kevin Callanan announced the result at a press conference this afternoon.
11: Those voting in favour of the proposal for action up to and including full-scale strike action was 62,276, or a percentage of 96.6%.
12: A number of unions have now backed industrial action, accusing the government of failing to make a meaningful offer on public sector pay. Kevin Callanan says any action is unlikely to begin before the end of the month.
11: Certainly we're looking at ranges of actions right across the public service in respect of FORSA members. I think we're probably talking in terms of the very end of the month before action would commence.
12: FORSA is the country's largest public service union, representing around 100,000 workers across civil service, health and education.
10: A man has died following a violent disorder incident in Leopardstown in Dublin on Saturday. Two men in their 20s have appeared in court today as part of an investigation into the incident. Emily Keegan reports.
13: Three men in their 20s were taken to hospital following this incident at South County Business Park. One of them was taken to ICU and put on life support, but has since died from his injuries. Christian Demian of Howth Road in Raheny appeared in court today, facing two charges, one of violent disorder and one of assault causing harm. The court was told CCTV evidence shows the 23-year-old striking the now deceased man twice on the head with a shovel. 21-year-old Kevin Rostas of Harrington Street in Dublin 8 is charged with one count of violent disorder. It's alleged he accepts he was at the scene, but says all other actions were in self-defence. Bail was denied for both of the accused and they were remanded in custody to appear in court again next week. A third man charged in connection with the incident was granted bail yesterday.
10: The Agriculture Minister is welcoming the upcoming ban on Brazilian beef, saying EU food safety standards can't be compromised. Minister Martin Hayden agrees with the ban, which follows concerns about the use of antibiotics.
5: Previous discussions around Mercosur focused on the environmental standards and how our farmers in Europe are at a much higher environmental standard. And the idea of the trade deal from a European perspective was to try and bring up Brazilian standards and others around the world to those European standards. And when you get a recall of product that comes into Europe from a third country, that doesn't meet our standards. Unless those countries can prove to fix the problem, it can't come in here.
10: Restrictions are easing for dogs and cats on public transport. John O'Flynn from the National Transport Authority says larger dogs will be allowed on board buses, trains and trams as long as they're muzzled on a lead and there's room for them.
14: There used to be different rules for different transport operators. Like, small pets traditionally have been allowed on a lot of services, maybe not all services. And really we're trying to just make that consistent now, potentially across all services. We want to add more wording around what types of dogs can be allowed in different circumstances.
10: Murdered faithful Emma says she was raging to be eliminated from Traitors, and she was more annoyed watching the programme back than when it actually happened. She thinks a comment on the age of other players may have played a part in her downfall. Laughing it off, she says she's been mistaken as the mother of her younger brother, Gavin James.
15: So what he's doing in not 12 years now, and I can count on one hand that has happened with him before, where I've been called his ma.
10: And that's your latest news update at 4 minutes past six. Sport now. In cricket, England have chased 125 of Ireland's 281 runs in the first game of their one-day international series. They're yet to lose a wicket after 17 overs. The host opted to field first, with Ireland setting a record high score against England in the process. To soccer, Enzo Fernandez's proposed move to Manchester City is reportedly a done deal. It's understood Enzo Maresca's side have agreed a €146 million fee with Chelsea. The Blues goalkeeper Robert Sanchez is undergoing medical in Italy ahead of a loan move to Como. Aston Villa have added two more signings to their squad after back-to-back losses in the Premier League. Taylor Harwood-Bellis has made a €35 million move to Villa Park. They've also drafted in Ibrahim Mbai, with the winger joining from Paris Saint-Germain in a deal believed to be worth around €55 million. Celtic are reportedly looking to secure additional signings by the end of the transfer window. Deals for Wolves goalkeeper Sam Johnson, Parma's Oliver Sorensen and PSV midfielder Joel van den Berg are all reportedly in the works. The Scottish side have until 5 p.m. on Thursday to get the deals over the line, but are aiming to have them completed before then in order to include them in their Europa League squad. While it's also being reported that Johnny Kenny could depart the Glasgow side today, Preston, Blackburn Rovers and Bolton Wanderers are all in the running to sign the Irish striker. To Gaelic Games, Pat Sullivan is set for a second spell in charge of the Cork ladies football team. He joins on a 3-year term after previously leading them to a Division 1 title in 2019. Owen Carrigan, who played both football and hurling for the Rebels, has been named as part of the coaching ticket. And in tennis, rain has delayed the action on the outside courts on day 3 of the US Open. And that's your latest news and sport at 6 minutes past six.
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3: In association with Naas Oil Home Heating, we have the fleet to deliver your heat in Kildare and surrounding counties. 045 871 771 or see naasoil.ie.
0: So remaining rather cloudy and dry for many this evening, but there will be a few scattered showers or patchy light rain. Generally cloudy and dry then for most at first tonight. However, further cloud and rain will arrive from the southwest overnight, and those showers will turn heavy then in places. Lowest overnight temperatures of 12 to 15 degrees.
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Isn't that absolutely fabulous? Sienna Spiro there with Material Lover on KFM. And we came into the hour with Fleetwood Mac, their only ever American number one. And that was Dreams from the album Rumours.

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0: There's another crash in the M50 northbound just before Ballymount, and that's causing delays now back as far as Marley Park, and then from there up to just after Knockmitten. Also a crash inbound on the N7 at the Green Isle Hotel. There are delays from before the Green Isle now, right in as far as the Red Cow. Outbound traffic's moving okay. Traffic on the N4 in and outbound is moving fine. Selbridge traffic is heavy from the Orchard in towards the centre of town. Leekstep traffic is busy on the main street and on the Captain's Hill, also around Collinstown Industrial Park. Maynooth busy in and around the centre as well as it is in Kilcock, and from the Cortown Road roundabout towards the centre of Kilcock is quite heavy too. Traffic through Clane at the moment, very heavy if you're heading towards Clane from the Salon side. It's back as far as Bodenstown, while heading in from the Selbridge side is still busy, but not as busy as from the Salon side. Traffic through Salon has eased. It's still heavy enough in and around the centre of Naas. The M7 down to the M9 is moving okay. No problems to report in Newbridge or Kildare Town or Athy.
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0: Yes, it's great, isn't it? The script there with Superheroes on Kildare's KFM. Their new album is out as well, and starting to make some designs on the charts, both here in Ireland and also, of course, over in the UK as well. Before that, we heard music from the Fine Young Cannibals. Great memory. We've got a couple more memories to come as well before 7 o'clock, but that was She Drives Me Crazy on Kildare's KFM.
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2: Thanks, Paul. Good evening. The number of people killed after flash floods in Nepal and Tibet is now more than 1,000. Nearly 4,000 remain missing, while there's still no update on two Irish citizens. Allowing the price of fuel to go unchecked would have led to higher food prices, according to Kildare South's TD and Agriculture Minister Martin Hayden. An excise cut to diesel, petrol and green diesel, which was due to be reversed from today, has been extended for 2 months following an emergency sitting of the Dáil on Friday. The government has been criticised for the measures, which cost over 400 million euro and were backed by around two-thirds of TDs. Gardaí who catch someone in possession of a small amount of drugs can now refer them to health services rather than prosecuting them. It must be a person's first offence and they must admit to possession at the time. And the men's shed in Rathangan has relaunched their boat on the Grand Canal that the original men's shed had acquired. Originally formed in 2014 but inactive since COVID in 2020, the shed was reformed in October 2025. In sport tonight, in Reserve A, hurling semi-final, Naas play Selbridge. In Reserve B, semi-finals, Naas play Wolf Tones and St Lawrence's play Moorfield. All games throw in at 8 p.m. We'll have news in full at 7.

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0: it's Niall Horan there. Tastes so good. We also heard from Shaboozy and a bar song coming up on 22 minutes to 7. There's a guy called Andy Park who lives in Wiltshire in the UK, and he's a Christmas fanatic. In fact, he's celebrated Christmas every single day for the last 33 years, believe it or not. And even in the recent heat wave, he was opening presents with his feet in a paddling pool and cooking his Yuletide dinner on the barbecue. Mr. Christmas has followed the tradition since the 14th of July 1993, when he decided to cheer himself up after returning home from work on a boiling hot day. He repairs washing machines and cookers for a living, and he said of the sweltering heat that gripped the UK over the summer, "It's been so hot, it's been unbearable, it's been crazy, up to 33 degrees here, I believe. But every day is Christmas Day to me, and I've got to do what I do. No matter what, no matter if it's freezing cold or boiling up, I still do it." So his daily celebrations typically include presents, crackers, a roast dinner with all the trimmings, mince pies and sherry. His Christmas obsession has also cost him a fortune. Andy reckons that he spent around about £1 million sterling on Christmas over the last 33 years. He starts every day at 8 a.m. with four or five mince pies and a glass of sherry before preparing Christmas dinner and heading to work for a few hours. Then at 3 o'clock, he watches the Queen's speech, or the King's, depending on how he feels, before continuing with the festivities. He also buys himself presents every day and writes Christmas cards to himself, although he now delivers them through his own letterbox to avoid paying for stamps. Andy's quirky tradition began after he returned home from a washing machine delivery on the 14th of July 1993. He said, "It was a boiling day. I got back home and I thought there must be something I can do other than what I'm doing now. So I got into the loft, got all the decorations out, the Christmas tree, crackers, party poppers, the whole kit and caboodle." And he added, "I thought, here we are, Christmas Day on a hot summer day in July." And the following day, he bought himself presents, placed them under the tree, and then did it all again. He said, "I got to like it really a hell of a lot, and ever since then, I've never looked back." So he claims to have gone through around 7,500 Christmas crackers, 7,500 party poppers every year, as well as almost 14,000 turkeys, 1.25 million Brussels sprouts, and 2.25 million mince pies. Crazy.
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0: tell you what, if you think that Christmas story is a bit bizarre, what about this one? Huge crowds gathered to watch the World Gravy Wrestling Championships yesterday. It's in the UK as well. First staged in 2007, the international event saw around 1,500 litres of gravy poured into a ring at Backup Cricket Club in Lancashire before the contestants fought it out. Two-minute bouts in fancy dress, and the winners are chosen by a panel of four judges who focus on wrestling skills and fancy dress costumes alongside the crowd reaction. Yeah, it's a lot of gravy. 1,500 litres of gravy. Anyways, let's check out what's happening around Kildare now. It's diary time. Here's Ben.
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unmistakable voice of Mr. Paul Heaton coming to Ireland next year as well. Tell you what, he's on the crest of a wave at the moment too. His first number one solo album. Every hour is happy hour for good old Paul Heaton and the House Martins.

0: Aye, a couple of great memories there, as promised. The Thompson twins, they weren't twins at all, of course, and there were a lot more than two of them. And before that, Michael Jackson with Don't Stop Till You Get Enough. I'll be back with you on the radio tomorrow afternoon between 3 and 7 for another K-Drive. Stick around, though, because Clem is up next. Got some great music on Ciolagus Kind as well. The wonderful Gino Lapari is on the show this evening. Also music from Moira Nikohasig. We've got some Dolores Kane as well, and some Teda, to mention but a few. Liam's in then with K-Country. I'll talk to you tomorrow from 3. Enjoy the rest of your Tuesday evening.
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7: At 7, good evening, I'm Tina Gates. FORSA members working across the public sector have voted overwhelmingly in favour of industrial action in a dispute over pay. It's the latest union to back action. Our chief reporter, Barry White, has more.
8: What I'm about to announce, I believe, is the largest ever strike ballot by a trade union in Ireland.
9: More than 64,000 FORSA members were balloted, with almost 97% voting in favour of industrial action, up to and including a full-scale strike. General Secretary Kevin Callanan announced the result at a press conference this afternoon.
8: Those voting in favour of the proposal for action up to and including full-scale strike action was 62,276, or a percentage of 96.6%.
9: A number of unions have now backed industrial action, accusing the government of failing to make a meaningful offer on public sector pay. Kevin Callanan says any action is unlikely to begin before the end of the month.
8: Certainly we're looking at ranges of actions right across the public service in respect of FORSA members. I think we're probably talking in terms of the very end of the month before action would commence.
9: FORSA is the country's largest public service union, representing around 100,000 workers across civil service, health and education.
7: A man has died following a violent disorder incident in Leopardstown in Dublin on Saturday. Two men in their 20s have appeared in court today as part of an investigation into the incident. Emily Keegan reports.
10: Three men in their 20s were taken to hospital following this incident at South County Business Park. One of them was taken to ICU and put on life support, but has since died from his injuries. Christian Demian of Howth Road in Raheny appeared in court today, facing two charges, one of violent disorder and one of assault causing harm. The court was told CCTV evidence shows the 23-year-old striking the now deceased man twice on the head with a shovel. 21-year-old Kevin Rostas of Harrington Street in Dublin 8 is charged with one count of violent disorder. It's alleged he accepts he was at the scene, but says all other actions were in self-defence. Bail was denied for both of the accused and they were remanded in custody to appear in court again next week. A third man charged in connection with the incident was granted bail yesterday.
7: The Agriculture Minister is welcoming the upcoming ban on Brazilian beef, saying EU food safety standards can't be compromised. Minister Martin Hayden agrees with the ban, which follows concerns about the use of antibiotics.
11: Previous discussions around Mercosur focused on the environmental standards and how our farmers in Europe are at a much higher environmental standard, and the idea of the trade deal from a European perspective was to try and bring up Brazilian standards and others around the world to those European standards. And when you get a recall of product that comes into Europe from a third country that doesn't meet our standards, unless those countries can prove they fix the problem, it can't come in here.
7: Restrictions are easing for dogs and cats on public transport. John O'Flynn from the National Transport Authority says larger dogs will be allowed on board buses, trains and trams as long as they're muzzled, on a lead and there's room for them.
12: There used to be different rules for different transport operators. Like, small pets traditionally have been allowed on a lot of services, maybe not all services. And really we're trying to just make that consistent now, potentially across all services. We want to add more wording around what types of dogs can be allowed in different circumstances.
7: Murdered faithful Emma says she was raging to be eliminated from Traitors. She was annoyed watching the programme back, more annoyed than when it actually happened. She thinks a comment on the age of other players may have played a part in her downfall. Laughing it off, she says she's been mistaken as the mother of her younger brother, Gavin James.
13: So what he's doing in 12 years now, and I can count on one hand that that has happened with him before, where I've been called his ma.
7: And that's your latest news update at 4 minutes past seven.
14: Good evening, I'm Stephen Doyle. Despite the Irish batters scoring three half centuries, England are on the verge of winning the first of the three ODIs. Ireland set a target of 282, losing just four wickets. But a short time ago, England needed just 54 runs from 18 overs. Captain Gabby Lewis top scored for Ireland with 69. Well, it was a 62 from Amy Hunter and Rebecca Stokel with 54 of 48 balls. The sides will also meet in Derby on Thursday before completing the series, which is part of the World Cup qualification process, in Worcester on Sunday. Preston North End have agreed a €3.5 million deal to sign Celtic striker Johnny Kenny. It's understood the Ireland international has also agreed terms on a four-year deal with the Championship club. His former club, Sligo Rovers, should get a percentage of that fee. Manchester City have also agreed a deal with Chelsea to sign Enzo Fernandez for a record-equalling €145 million on deadline day in England. The fee equals the British transfer record set last summer when Liverpool signed Alexander Isak from Newcastle. The move is subject to medical and paperwork and must go through by the 11 p.m. deadline. Sky pundit Jamie Carragher believes the move weakens Chelsea and improves City.
15: Going to Man City, it's a huge fee. Of course it is, but yeah, they look a lot stronger now. I would say Manchester City, and I would say they're going to be the biggest challengers to Arsenal right now.
14: Leeds United have reached an agreement with Frankfurt to sign Jean-Mateo Baihoa. The deal is for a loan with a permanent element attached. Meanwhile, Leeds have given Fiorentina the green light to register Wilfred Nanto. Everton forward Beto has joined Fiorentina for a fee of €18 million. The 28-year-old played 113 times for the Toffees, scoring 25 goals. Everton are in talks with Monaco to sign Florian Balogun. Celtic are working to finalise a deal for Chelsea left-back Landon Emanalo. It's believed all parties are hopeful of concluding a deal tonight. The 18-year-old is expected to join on a straight season-long loan deal. And rain has delayed the action on the outside courts on day three of the US Open in tennis. That includes the meeting of Australian Open champion Jelena Rybakina and home favourite Taya Froden. In the men's singles, fifth seed Flavio Cabolli has taken the third set in his first round encounter. He dropped the opening two against the Argentine qualifier Francisco Comesana. That's your news and sport update. It's 6 minutes past seven.

Kate Mila Fatsi Shaka Korja, Gillen Clor, Nashakta Shah, Kyoluntuk and Shin, Askunda Ligig. The former All Ireland Kelly Band champions, the Dartry Kelly Band, very characteristic of that Sligo style associated with the great Michael Coleman and so on. Fiddle led, lovely sounds to that from their album called Dance Upon the Mountains. They were All Ireland champions back in 2009. It's a super album. It's about their third, and that came out a couple of years ago. Patsy too, he's upstairs in a tent, like many people at the Electric Picnic, I suppose, and the upper room. When I go to my Clor Ontuk, Maderim Fain, Igor Nahia Nacht, we have a grand programme lined up. Gina Lapari is on the way with the song. We have John Wynne and John McAvoy and Kildare's own Joseph Gorman. Igridahian, Igridado, John Carty and Michael McGoldrick, Maury Nicosig, Morris and Brian Lennon, August Nalahons, Agus Igrida Tree, Athais Joe Byrne on the Eilean Pipes, Dolores Keane from her anthology album, Agus Bamili Crick, Nuclear and Shockton Shotlishan Group, Teda. Now, that album from Gina Lopari, which was a Total Songs album, is best known as the Bowron Player with Four Men and a Dog. The name of this album, No Turning Back. I wonder if there was a little message there that he was changing tack altogether. His first solo album, and this song, Mary and the Soldier.

Or on Jazz Soul, Gino Lopari on Shin, the album No Turning Back, all songs for Gino on this. And on drums and percussion, leading his voice to Leslie and Bradley, who's worked with the likes of Van Morrison and Moving Hearts, Nicky Scott on bass, who's also worked with Mary Black and Gilbert O'Sullivan, no less. John McCullough is on keyboards, has worked with Sinead O'Connor, Cherry Banjo O'Connor, and others as well. Lovely album it is on the Red Box label. Lenny Miller, Eilish and Gheol, Anish, and coming up now, we have fiddle and flute here with John Wynne and John McAvoy, two fine musicians who, of course, also play as part of Gatehouse. Let's hear a selection from this album now, which is beginning with The Master's Return.

Two men who play as part of the group Gatehouse as well and released an album under that label, but John Wynn and John McAvoy. Beautiful music, isn't it? Tushka Hullinger Fod. And that's from an album called The Dancer at the Fair, which was released in June in 2024. Ó chuntaigh le agus tar nó Manchester agus mar sin de thagam de rás an is go dí chuntaigh le dara and let's hear from local singer-songwriter Joseph Gorman, very witty guy, fine singer as well, and this one is from an album called Modern Irish Ballads, which came out in October a couple of years ago, and the story of the Ballymac Bullet.

0: Madragon Herbal, a dog without a tail, but the Ballymac Bullet, and well delivered there by Joseph Gorman, calling her Fad, from his album Modern Irish Ballads. He's got a number of recordings out to his name. Check him out. If you come across him, you'll be well entertained. Right, Shindarella, quid the hand and glor, a corja, bemidic fillet, quid the dough, coming back in quid part two, and we'll be telling you a little about Féile Liam O'Flynn, which is being launched this Thursday night. And indeed a little note or two on the festival that's coming up in early October as well. But we'll be opening with John Carthy and Michael McGoldrick. Maureen Echazig, Aaron Clorishuk. We'll have Morrison Brian Lennon from Leitrim. And a great group of musicians called the Lahawns even.
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That's John Carty on banjo there, accompanied by Michael McGoldrick on the Illan Pipes with the gold ring, the star of Munster, a jig and a reel, a Courtois Le Cri de Do. And they have featured on a number of albums on the label, the Racket Records label as well. There's the 25 years celebration compilation, and then there's an album which the two of them played exclusively on called At Our Leisure. Lovely combination of banjo and Illan Pipes on Shin. And we're staying with a great musician, and this is Moira Nichozig. She's one of three sisters who are immensely talented, and this is from an album called The New Strong Harp, originally issued back in 1985, but digitally remastered in 2023. She lives around the Sheffield area. Moira Nichozig and Shaw, agus a cordia, agus auron, we have a song and harp. Bantry Girls Lament.

mar in a chasig an chain ar a glóis agus dar nó a chasú freshen the Bantry Girls lament, as I said, one of three very talented sisters along with Nullig and Mairead, super musicians on a multiplicity of instruments, harp, flute, piano, and of course the iconic harp, that the new strong harp by Mairead Ní Chasig. And here's Morris and Brian Lennon.

0: Well, I've got Segal, Damaris, Sagas, Brian Lennon and Shin, of course, members of that famous Leitrim family, so talented indeed. And there, those tunes included, what? Cameron Mahoney's and the Mulhair, Gauri Lina, Jasso and Shin. Now, I promised to tell you a little about a very important event that's coming up. The launch of the annual Féile Liam O'Flynn, one of our greatest ever pipers in memory of him and honouring him. The launch takes place in Fletcher's Pub on this Thursday night. And everybody is welcome to go along to that. And indeed, doing the launch is one Brian Hughes, fantastic Gaelic piper, and how fitting is that himself? And broadcaster, RT broadcaster, Colm Mungoin will be there. And of course, the big festival is coming up between the 2nd and 5th of October, and they'll be at various venues, and we'll tell you plenty about it on the programme over the coming weeks. But don't forget, there'll be workshops and sessions around Kill and Nais and concerts and stuff as well. Something for everybody if you're a fan of trad music, and particularly the great Liam O'Flynn. So the launch is at 8 o'clock in Fletcher's Pub, Main Street in Nais, this Thursday night. So get along and you'll be royally entertained. Ishin Gwalair, a cordera la cuidadodan, Laura Corja, Bemi de Rash, Igaun Tamlin Vig.
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0: This September is dedicated as Addiction Recovery Month. 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

Get Falchirashi Cardia Creative 3. We were talking about Pipers just before the break there with in regards to the Liam O'Flynn launch in Fletcher's Pub in Naas on Thursday evening at 8 o'clock. Everybody's welcome to that, of course, admission free. And we said that Brian Hughes from Athy, wonderful piper with about six albums to his name, will be doing the launch along with Cullum O'Mungon. Here's another Athy piper, Joe Byrne. Fantastic. From his Ace and Juice of Piping, issued by Napiabri Illan, Illan Piping from County Kildare, with the first house in Connacht, Sligo Maid and the Silver Spear. What a cracking piper he is. And if I might say so, did his apprenticeship in Clancy's Pub at the Sessions in Athy. From her anthology album, I love this, The Sweet Forget Me Not.

Well, the enemy Diarmuid Air Dolores Keane, we'll never forget Dolores and the wonderful legacy of music she's left behind. Gorgeous voice. That's from her anthology, a triple CD that also came out on vinyl and whatever in the last year or so to mark her 70th birthday and her years in music and that. And of course, she has left us not too long ago. May she rest in peace. Solas agashiokonda anima cordera le clorna shakta nisho tasulungu wanshiv tanavas. Hope you enjoyed our selection this evening. We're going to leave you with the group Teada. But before we do that, to remind you as ever that up next is the wonderful, the legend himself, Liam Keteven, with great country music between 8 and 10, followed by a repeat of this morning's Kildare Today current affairs programme with Hannah Kelly and the team. They're back tomorrow morning from 9, preceded, as always, by the breakfast programme with Ben Atkinson from 9 a.m. All that traffic news across the highways and byways of Kildare, great music and features as well. Going to leave you with the group Teada from their Cush Killig album, which came out about 4 years ago. Time flying, tempus fugit, Marigair Adairfa, and starting off with Erwin Namoka, followed by Cairo Barry's Erwin Namoka on the Pig's Back. Hopefully you are anyway. Good day, good morning, middle Kayla. The march hugging, the shock dog is hog, umshaklem rhine, or keologus kind. Slan Tommel, August Barbua.

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6: At 8, good evening, I'm Tina Gates. One of the largest strike ballots ever held in Ireland has returned an almost 97% vote in favour of industrial action. Tens of thousands of Forza members backed action up to and including a full-scale strike in the row over public service pay. General Secretary Kevin Callanan says the result leaves the government in no doubt about the strength of feeling among workers.
7: The turnout was 72.6%. Those voting in favour of the proposal for action up to and including full-scale strike action was 62,276, or a percentage of 96.6%.
6: A man injured in a violent incident in Dublin on Saturday has died. Two men appeared in court today charged with violent disorder as part of the investigation into the incident at Leopardstown. One of the accused, Christian Demian of Howth Road in Raheny, is also charged with one count of assault causing harm. The court was told CCTV evidence shows the 23-year-old striking the now deceased man twice on the head with a shovel. Both men were denied bail and remanded in custody to appear in court again next week. The junior transport ministers to ask for a review of the driving test to make sure it fits the criteria for driving today. Sean Kenny says it doesn't sit right with him that learners never receive any formal training on motorways, but they're free to use them when they pass a test that doesn't include high-speed carriageways. The junior minister says the training system must evolve with the road infrastructure around the country.
8: The most important thing here is to ensure that our drivers have the full skills going on to all of our roads, and things change. Speed limits have been reduced on our local roads, and people need to understand that it's now 60 rather than 80 kilometres per hour.
6: Germany's blamed Russia for an attempted attack with a drone packed with explosives at Leipzig airport last month. It was found near a Ukrainian plane and forced the grounding of flights there while it was defused. Germany's interior minister says his government's concluded Russia's responsible, but Moscow's denied the claims. A British citizen's among 119 people rescued in air operations today in Nepal. The number killed after flash floods hit Nepal and Tibet has now topped 1,000. Two Irish citizens remain missing. Meanwhile, a landslide risk threatens new flooding in the region. Billionaire James Dyson has ruffled feathers with his neighbours in Waterford as access to a graveyard and abbey on his private land could be cut off. Locals have been accessing Temple Michael and Mullana Abbey in Ballinatray Estate for decades. However, as the abbey and graveyard close for the winter, so does the car park. And that means visitors are blocking roads and routes in the area, causing concern amongst locals. Waterford City and County Council say they're engaging with the landowner. West Waterford Councillor Donica Mulcahy says, although it's not an active graveyard, those buried there still have relatives living locally.
9: It's more a historical site. There is people buried there with family members in the community, so people still go down there, but there hasn't been a burial in there for decades. The key message would be people want reasonable access, legal clarity, and ensuring families can visit their loved ones all year round.
6: The two players eliminated in last night's The Traitors Ireland episode believe Carla will be TV gold. Traitor Adele was eliminated and faithful Emma was murdered. Adele says at the time of her elimination, she wasn't aware Carla was a traitor.
10: I was really surprised that she voted for me because we'd spent a lot of time together in that mission, shackled together. So
11: when
10: I was surprised.
11: She got poisoned by now.
10: Yeah, when she didn't know how nettles worked. But I was surprised that she voted for me. And then when I found out she was the traitor, my first thought was, they've done me good here.
6: And that's your latest news update at 4 minutes past eight.
12: And in sport, Ireland have been defeated in their opening one-day international series clash with England. That's despite setting a record high score against the hosts in Leicester, who won by 6 wickets. England chased Ireland's 281 runs, setting their own record in the process. A tally of 69 from Ireland captain Gabby Lewis saw her pass the 2,000 run mark in ODI cricket. In soccer, Manchester City have agreed a deal with Chelsea to sign Enzo Fernandez for a record equaling £125 million on deadline day in England. The fee equals the British transfer record set last summer when Liverpool signed Alexander Isak. The move is subject to a medical and paperwork and must go through before tonight's 11 o'clock deadline. Preston North End have reportedly agreed a €3.5 million deal for Celtic striker Johnny Kenny. Blackburn Rovers and Bolton Wanderers had also been in the running for the Irish striker. However, the Lilywhites have emerged as favourites for his signature. Meanwhile, Irish defender Aaron Cashin looks set to return to Derby County. He played for the Rams for 4 years before departing for Brighton and Hove Albion, and he's now set to return to his former side on a season-long loan. In boxing, Fight Week has landed in Dublin ahead of Katie Taylor's last ever bout. The Prey boxer will take on Flora Peely at Croke Park this Saturday as she closes the curtain on a glittering professional career. She says it still feels surreal to be hanging up her gloves at GAA HQ.
13: It's going to be an amazing night for Irish sport and for Irish boxing and just for women's sport in general, I think. But I think we can be very, very proud of that as a nation as well. I'm not sure if there's any other country in the world where 80,000 people turn up for a female athlete. And so I'm so grateful for the support. I'm blown away by it, to be quite honest.
12: And in racing, Galopin Deschamps has died just 5 days after his trainer Willie Mullins announced the horse's retirement. He'd been due to move to an eventing career under the tutelage of Ruby Walsh's daughter, but suffered a fatal injury. In a statement, Walsh said he was a fabulous horse whose short time with us has left lots of broken hearts. That's your news and sport. I'm David Seagrave. It's 6 minutes past eight.
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14: Very good evening. It's going to be generally cloudy and dry for most of the night, but further cloud and rain will arrive from the southwest overnight. Days will turn heavy in places. Temperatures tonight between 12 and 15 degrees.
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the Presses, the latest release from Kieran Rosny. They're getting us underway. And tonight's K Country, it's called Fiddle and Guitar. And it'll probably feature on Thursday night in our Song of the Week with a few more of the new releases. Have a good evening to you all. Welcome into the programme. And if you want to get in touch with the programme, you know the routine by now. If you're a regular, text or WhatsApp 0833 97 97 97 with Zip and Dunedee, or email studio at kfmradio.com, or give me a call the old fashioned way on the phone on 045 901 490. I want to say good evening to Liam and Becky on the night shift listening in Kilnahowen, and they're looking for the new song from Theresa Marie Canavan. It is listed for play tonight, so it'll be coming up very soon for you. In the meantime, here's a suggestion from Bernie Heaney. Have a Drink on Me, it's called.

the great Ricky Van Shelton with From a Jack to a King. I want to say good evening to Bernie in Blessington, who's singing along with every note. Very perfect there, Bernie, indeed. He'll be on the stage, you know, very soon. I want to say hi to Marie Gertie and Salins and Jim Grennan in Newbridge. Big fans of this fella, Declan Nerney.

0: unmistakable voice of the great Declan Nerney there in the misty rolling Midlands. That's what it's at, isn't it, this evening? It's K-Country on a Tuesday evening. You have a mixed bag of music between now and 10 o'clock. A couple of new releases came our way in the last couple of days, so we're slotting in one or two of them over the next couple of nights, and then we will decide on three or four to present to you on Thursday night for our Song of the Week. Coming up next, it's the old ploughing song from Marty Mone, and a song as well on the way from Newbridge's very own Philip English, The Clock on the Wall. We have to watch that one as well.
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0: Superge's very own Philip English there telling us about the clock on the wall. We keep an eye on that for you indeed. But, and we played the song about the ploughing before that indeed. The ploughing, of course, is coming up very soon. Between the 15th and 17th of September, it's Creggan and Tullamore. And I know lots of you will be heading down there. A couple of days of great action and great country music as well. And get your rubber boots ready for that. 15th to the 17th of September, it's Creggan in Tullamore. Right, we're going stateside for the next couple of tracks. One from Wiley Gustafson, and one from Ricky Nelson, and one from Johnny Cash, right after we check out the Kildare Diary.
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0: legend himself, Johnny Cash, there singing about San Quentin. Lovely request in here. It says that please wish our mom, Teresa Carey, a very happy birthday for tomorrow. We love her to the moon and back. It's coming in from Tasha, Mike, and Henry Carey in Kilcullen. And delighted to send on those greetings to Teresa, one of our regular listeners indeed. Great track on the way for you in a moment from Tony Carr, singing about September in Miami.
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great voice of Tony Carr singing about September in Miami. It's definitely a good month to visit Miami. Did it a couple of years ago myself, indeed. Right, we've got Elvis Presley on the way, and we've got Teresa Marie Canavan. Brand new song as well, and the requests that came in there earlier, just trying to grab it again one more time. And they're enjoying the music, our friends down in the west of Ireland, indeed. And there's the message coming up there again for us. Please play the new song, Without You, from Teresa Marie Canavan for Liam and Becky on the night shift, listening in Kilnahowen. And great to hear from you guys indeed as well. And I think they're the Foxford crew indeed. So here's Elvis and then Teresa Marie Canavan.

It's a beautiful new release there from Theresa Marie Canavan, who took her Song of the Week a number of months ago indeed. Lovely new song, Without You, and it's dedicated to her parents who have passed away. Right, I want to tell you about something special that's happening. We had a little message in from our good friend Keith McLaughlin, Dublin singer-songwriter. He's hosting a collaboration showcase at the Cobblestone this coming Friday, the 4th of September at 7:30 p.m. And the show will feature Keith performing his songs with Rowan Healy on bass and Al Quiff on drums from Beardfight Studios, along with other singer-songwriters that Keith has written for or written with, indeed, over the years, including Grace Day, Jim Loughran, James Daly, Deirdre McGarty, Christina Mavlow, and June Rosalka. So we have got a brand new song from them, indeed, and they're all performing their own original music before Keith goes on to perform his own work, indeed. So this is the fourth year that he's actually done this show, indeed. So if you want something special in your life, he put this together after seeing Texas performing in the Olympia when they did an acoustic show in the first half and then the full band in the second half, indeed. So we wish him well, indeed. Keith McLaughlin, Dublin singer-songwriter. Here he is with a recent release called Can You Tell Me All About It?

0: Hey, it's Paul here. Don't forget to join me every day from 3 o'clock for K-Drive in association with Fitzpatrick's Garages of Naas Kildare and Tullamore. We'll have the birthday club, lots and lots of your favourite songs, a little bit of romance on the radio. Yeah, sure, why ever not? And we'll keep an eye on the traffic and travel for you as well. That's K-Drive, Monday to Friday here on Kildare's KFM. I'll pick up about 3.
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14: At 9, good evening, I'm Tina Gates. One of the largest strike ballots ever held in Ireland has returned nearly a 97% vote in favour of industrial action. Tens of thousands of Forza members backed up action up to and including a full-scale strike in the row over public service pay. General Secretary Kevin Callanan says the result leaves the government in no doubt about the strength of feeling among workers.
15: The turnout was 72.6%. Those voting in favour of the proposal for action up to and including full-scale strike action was 62,276, or a percentage of 96.6%.
14: A man who was injured in a violent incident in Dublin on Saturday has died. Two men appeared in court today charged with violent disorder as part of the investigation into the incident at Leopardstown. One of the accused, Christian Damien of Howth Road in Raheny, is also charged with one count of assault causing harm. The court was told CCTV evidence shows the 23-year-old striking the now deceased man twice on the head with a shovel. Both men were denied bail and remanded in custody to appear in court again next week. The junior transport minister is to ask for a review of the driving test to make sure it fits the criteria for driving today. Sean Kenny says it doesn't sit right with him that learners never receive any formal training on motorways, but they are free to use them when they pass a test that doesn't ever include high-speed carriageways. The junior minister says the training system must evolve with the road infrastructure around the country.
16: The most important thing here is to ensure that our drivers have the full skills going on to all of our roads, and things change. Speed limits have been reduced on our local roads, and people need to understand that it's now 60 rather than 80 kilometres per hour.
14: Germany's blamed Russia for an attempted attack with a drone packed with explosives at Leipzig airport last month. It was found near a Ukrainian plane and forced the grounding of flights there while it was defused. Germany's interior minister says his government's concluded Russia is responsible, but Moscow has denied the claims. A British citizen among 119 people rescued in air operations today in Nepal. The number killed after flash floods hit Nepal and Tibet has now topped 1,000. Two Irish citizens remain missing. Meanwhile, a landslide risk threatens new flooding in the region. Billionaire James Dyson has ruffled feathers with his neighbours in Waterford as access to a graveyard and abbey on his private land could be cut off. Locals have been accessing Temple Michael and Malana Abbey in Ballinatrae Estate for decades. However, as the abbey and graveyard close for the winter, so does the car park. It means visitors are blocking roads and routes in the area, causing concern among locals. Waterford City and County Council say they're engaging with the landowner. West Waterford Councillor Donica Mulcahy says although it's not an active graveyard, those buried there still have relatives living locally.
17: It's more a historical site. There is people buried there with family members in the community, so people still go down there, but there hasn't been a burial in there for decades. The key message would be people want reasonable access, legal clarity, and ensuring families can visit their loved ones all year round.
14: The two players eliminated in last night's The Traitors Ireland episode believe Carla will be TV gold. Traitor Idel was eliminated and fateful Emma was murdered. Idel says at the time of her elimination, she wasn't aware that Carla was a traitor.
18: I was really surprised that she voted for me because we'd spent a lot of time together in that mission, shackled together. So
19: when
18: I was surprised.
19: She got poisoned by now.
18: Yeah, yeah, when she didn't know how nettles worked. But I was surprised that she voted for me. And then when I found out she was the traitor, my first thought was, they've done me good here.
14: And that's your latest news update at 4 minutes past nine.
20: And in sport, Manchester City have agreed a deal with Chelsea to sign Enzo Fernandez for a record equaling €146 million on deadline day in England. The fee equals the British transfer record set last summer when Liverpool signed Alexander Isak from Newcastle. The move is subject to a medical and paperwork and must go through by the 11 o'clock deadline. Preston North End have reportedly agreed a €3.5 million deal for Celtic striker Johnny Kenny. Blackburn Rovers and Bolton Wanderers had also been in the running for the Irish forward. However, the Lilywhites have emerged as favourites for his signature. Irish defender Aaron Cashin looks set to return to Derby County. He played for the Rams for 4 years before departing for Brighton and Hove Albion, and he's now set to return to his former side on a season-long loan. Ireland have been defeated in their opening one-day international series clash with England. That's despite setting a record-high score against the hosts in Leicester, who won by 6 wickets. England chased Ireland's 281 runs, setting their own record in the process. A tally of 69 from Ireland captain Gabby Lewis saw her pass the 2,000-run mark in ODI cricket. Fight Week has landed in Dublin ahead of Katie Taylor's last ever bout. The Bray boxer will take on Flora Peely at Croke Park this Saturday. She closes the curtain on a glittering professional career. She says it still feels surreal to be hanging up her gloves at GAA HQ.
21: It's going to be an amazing night for Irish sport and for Irish boxing and just for women's sport in general, I think. But I think we can be very, very proud of that as a nation as well. I'm not sure if there's any other country in the world where 80,000 people would turn up for a female athlete. And so I'm so, so grateful for the support. I'm blown away by it, to be quite honest.
20: Galopin Deschamps is being remembered as a fabulous horse following his death just 5 days after he was retired. He'd been due to move to an eventing career under the tutelage of Ruby Walsh's daughter, but suffered a fatal injury this morning. And American Taylor Fritz has secured a straight sets win over his compatriot Derwin Blanche at the US Open. Elsewhere, Flavio Caboli avoided a scare as he took 3 sets in a row to get past Francisco Comasana. That's your news and sport. I'm David Seagrave. It's 6 minutes past nine.
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23: naceoil.ie. All right, good evening. Once again, take a look at the weather. Generally cloudy and dry for the most at first tonight. However, further cloud and rain will arrive from the southwest overnight. This will turn heavy in places. Overnight temperatures between 12 and 15 degrees. And tomorrow, Wednesday, cloud and outbreaks of rain will quickly clear northeastwards during the early morning. It will turn drier and brighter from the southwest throughout the late morning and afternoon, with some bright breaks developing. However, some further patches of rain or showers may develop too, and temperatures tomorrow ranging between 19 and 21 degrees.
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Cyprus, but this ain't my first rodeo. Well, I want to say good evening to Jane Lacey in Carlow. And Jane says, please play something nice and romantic for my husband, Sean Lacey. Tell him I love him millions and appreciate all he does for me. There you are. There's love over the airways from Jane Lacey. I hope you enjoyed the next couple of songs. Next one up is from an AI. Yes, an artificial intelligence country singer. Country Angel is her name. She's got a sweet voice. We don't know who she is, but she's got a great song called I Still Remember. And then a track from a young lady called Anya Crean, who I believe emigrated to Australia a couple of years ago, and she's from the west of Ireland. What a beautiful song she sent us at that time. You beat all I've ever seen. But first, here's Country Angel.

your voice there of Anya Crehan from Galway. She had a hit with that song about 10 years ago. Don't know where she's gone to. Somebody told me she's gone and now in Australia. Wish her well. We send our greetings to her. Right, we're going to take you back to 1968. Some great memories revived for us here in the song by Mike Denver.

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1: My guess is what the hope is, that people panic in August and September and they really, really try to get that school placed. But I believe the officials in the department and in Bus Éireann say, but if we just fob them off for another couple of weeks, they'll have to make their own way and they'll get sorted anyway. And it's been that kind of disrespectful tone when you have that engagement with people. Bus Éireann don't have the staff on this service. They second people in to look after school bus tickets for a couple of months of the year and then they disappear. It's a really, really frustrating system and I think it needs to be localised to get it right first.
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0: K Country with Liam Kett.

What a wonderful voice, the great Ronnie Daniels. And it's a lovely medley called Mother, indeed. It's K-Country on a Tuesday night. If you want to get a request played before 10 o'clock for someone special in your life, text or WhatsApp to 0833 97 97 97, with Zip and Dunedin. 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Three great Irish acts on the way for you. Paddy O'Brien first, then Derek Ryan, and then one from Ray Lynham. And as I say, hi to George in Nice.

the living legend himself, Ray Lynham there, and play that especially for Tommy and Linda Brown in Nace, and greetings coming from our good friend Seamus Dunn in Maynooth. Nice to do it as well. On the way next, Michael English. Don't forget, Michael English got a great concert coming up very shortly. We'll tell you more about that details in a moment. At the Cadine Hotel, he's also making a one night or one evening appearance at Newbridge Silverware, where you can combine a lovely meal with the show that Michael puts on. That's on the 18th, Wednesday the 18th of November. And of course his show at the Cadine Hotel is coming up before that indeed as well. So we'll watch out more details on that as well, and special guests as well. We'll tell you more about that in just a moment.

0: That's Michael English there on Friday at the Dance. And Michael, of course, as we said, is playing at the Cadine Hotel on Sunday, the 27th of September. And it's, as far as I know, it's sold out, but you might be lucky to get one or a couple of tickets if there may be cancellations or something. But Sunday, the 27th, Michael in concert at the Cadine with special guest Brendan Shine. And as we said, he's also appearing at Newbridge Silver Dinner and Show on the 18th of November. So I'm sure lots of the fans will be making appearances that particular night indeed. Right, let's move along. Let's check out what's happening on Kildare today, tomorrow morning.
1: Coming up on Wednesday morning's Kildare Today Live from 9. Thousands of public servants who are members of FORSA have overwhelmingly backed industrial action in a dispute over pay in the largest ever strike ballot. Staffing issues have been found at a Thy primary care centre. A Barnardo's report has found one third of secondary school students regularly avoid going to school. The state is considering introducing compulsory counselling for parents of children and teenagers before the courts. Safeguarding Ireland is running an awareness drive this week to reduce financial abuse. A Selbridge school has become the latest school to join the STEM Passport for Inclusion programme and will have Crime Watch with Kildare Gardaí. Join me, Hannah Kelly, for issues affecting you locally, nationally and internationally, live from 9.
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The legend from Mullingar, of course, the late Joe Dolan, If I Could Put My Life on Paper. That's almost all from me for tonight. Thank you for your company. And don't forget, we start at 7 tomorrow night with a whole hour of American country classics, followed by 2 hours of the best of Irish. Finish up with two Irish singers this evening. Aisling Rafferty first, and then Daniel O'Donnell taking us up to news at 10. Good night from me.

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2: At 10, good evening, I'm Tina Gates. Two Irish citizens remain among thousands of people missing following the devastating floods in Nepal. Rescue operations are continuing across the Himalaya, with the Nepalese army saying 119 people have been flown to safety today. More than 1,000 people have died in the disaster. Reporter John Sparks has been travelling with crews involved in the rescue effort.
3: Below us we've seen search and rescue workers looking for bodies, pulling them out of the mud. There are also people here who need help. Helicopters are bringing in supplies, but they're also taking people out.
2: Foreign Affairs Minister Helen McEntee has condemned an attempted drone attack at Leipzig airport, which Germany has blamed on Russia. She says it's part of a growing pattern of Russian hybrid attacks aimed at weakening European support for Ukraine. The issue will now be raised at tomorrow's meeting of EU foreign ministers in Druids Glen, where Minister McEntee will host her German counterpart and other European ministers. Tens of thousands of FORSA members have overwhelmingly backed industrial action in a dispute over public sector pay. FORSA is the country's largest public service union, representing around 100,000 workers across the civil service, health and education sectors. General Secretary Kevin Callanan says he believes it was the largest strike ballot ever held in Ireland.
4: What I'm about to announce, I believe, is the largest ever strike ballot by a trade union in Ireland. Our National Executive authorised a ballot of public service members following an assessment that there wasn't the basis for, or sufficient basis for, talks to proceed in relation to a new public service agreement.
2: People who are caught with small amounts of drugs in their possession may be referred to addiction services. The Department of Health announced a new scheme today, opening to first-time offenders only. Junior Minister Jennifer Manane O'Connor says it's about giving people an opportunity to escape addiction sooner.
5: Well, they will be assessed through our SARE practitioner, and what will happen is then they will decide if they need to go for counselling, maybe they need to look at other different services, but they will be assessed and it will be optional. Like, that person will have to decide themselves to take this health-led approach, but the services will depend on when they're assessed what services they need.
2: Earlier interventions needed to prevent families ending up without a home. That's according to DePaul, which saw a 28% jump in the number of families it supported last year. CEO David Carroll says the government needs to get a handle on the homeless numbers.
6: 17,500 people alongside 54,000 people on the waiting list, alongside 6,500 people in IPASS accommodation, is not acceptable. And we need a renewed effort from government to finally deal with this issue.
2: The National Transport Authority looks set to ease restrictions around cats and dogs on public transport. Head of Customer Experience John O'Flynn says the response from a public consultation was overwhelmingly positive.
7: Larger dogs, for example, that don't threaten the safety of other passengers, if they're on a lead and a muzzle, they may be allowed. Smaller dogs, cats and other animals, again, if they're in control of their owner, that they may be allowed on board as well. So for a lot of services, this is already the case, but we're to make that more consistent across the TFI network.
2: The government's been urged to continue incentives for drivers to buy EVs. Director General of the Society of the Irish Motor Industry, Brian Cook, says there's been a 55% increase in EV registration since January.
8: Yeah, they are. And if you look at some of the other factors, they're outside the government's control. The international volatility is not within their control, but their incentive policy is within their control. So they have ambitious targets. And if we want to get closer and closer to those targets, they really need to continue those supports. Budget 2027 is only a matter of weeks away now. And I think it will be hugely positive for the industry in their key selling period between October and December for the 271 registration plate, that the government announced extension of those incentives.
2: And that's your latest news update at 4 minutes past 10.
9: And in sport, Manchester City have confirmed the signing of Illeman Ndiaye from Everton ahead of tonight's transfer deadline. They've also agreed a deal with Chelsea to sign Enzo Fernandez for a record equaling €146 million. However, that's yet to be made official by the club. The fee equals the British transfer record set by Liverpool last year with the signing of Alexander Isak from Newcastle. The deadline shuts in an hour's time. Irish defender Aaron Cashin has returned to Derby County. He played for the Rams for 4 years before departing for Brighton and Hove Albion. He's now set to return to his former side on a season-long loan. Ireland have been defeated in their opening one-day international series clash with England. That's despite setting a record-high score against the hosts in Leicester, who won by 6 wickets. England chased Ireland's 281 runs, setting their own record in the process, helped in part by a century from Maya Bouchier. A tally of 69 from Ireland captain Gabby Lewis saw her pass the 2,000-run mark in ODI cricket. Fight week has landed in Dublin ahead of Katie Taylor's last ever bout. The Bray boxer will take on Flora Peely at Croke Park this Saturday as she closes the curtain on a glittering professional career. She says it still feels surreal to be hanging up her gloves at GAA HQ.
10: It's going to be an amazing night for Irish sport and for Irish boxing and just for women's sport in general, I think. But I think we can be very, very proud of that as a nation as well. And I'm not sure if there's any other country in the world where 80,000 people turn up for a female athlete. And so I'm so, so grateful for the support. I'm blown away by it, to be quite honest.
9: Galopin Deschamps is being remembered as a fabulous horse following his death just 5 days after he was retired. He'd been due to move to an eventing career under the tutelage of Ruby Walsh's daughter, but suffered a fatal injury earlier today. American Taylor Fritz secured a straight sets win over his compatriot Darwin Blanche at the US Open. Elsewhere, Flavio Caboli avoided a scare as he took 3 sets in a row to get past Francisco Comesana, while Australian Open champion Elena Rybakina has beaten home player Thea Frodon in straight sets. That's your news and sport. I'm David Seagrave. It's 6 minutes past 10.
0: This is a repeat program. Please do not text the show, as text won't be read out, but you will be charged. Kildare Today with Hannah Kelly.
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12: Now, yesterday I was speaking to Kevin McPartlin, CEO of Fuels for Ireland. It comes as they urge the government to review the proposed slowdown of carbon tax hikes for budget 2027. It is the only tax or excise on fuels that is ring-fenced to fund climate measures. And this summer's hike in carbon tax was postponed until autumn due to the Middle East crisis and the fuel protests. And now that increase is expected to be pushed out in the budget. Fuels for Ireland are calling for a full cost review of that potential measure. Here's that interview with Kevin McPartlin, CEO of Fuels for Ireland, that we did yesterday. So under, I suppose, the existing plans linked to these climate action initiatives, how much of an increase in carbon tax is expected, like, if these delays weren't planned?
13: Well, that's a bit unclear, because they deferred an increase in carbon tax earlier on in the year on home heating oil, and so we know it's going to be around 4 or 5 cents a litre in total. But the fact of the matter is, it's not really that it's about, you know, saying that the carbon tax should or shouldn't change. It's what we're saying is that the government has said we need to stop having knee-jerk reactions to oil crises. We had a knee-jerk reaction after the invasion of Ukraine when prices went very high and they slashed the excise duty. We had a knee-jerk reaction when the first attack on Iran happened and they reduced the carbon tax, reduced the excise duty. Then when the protests began, they reduced it again. Then they said they were putting it back up, and then prices increased, and then they said, oh well, we'll pause again for another 2 months. It's just chaotic. There's no strategic thinking. Mm. And what we're saying is we need to be smart about this. And you know, you might say it's an unusual thing for the head of the Fuel Industry Association to say don't stop the carbon tax increase. The reason that I'm saying rethink it is the carbon tax is the only element of taxation on fuel in Ireland that one is ring fenced, and so it means that all the money that's collected from the carbon tax is at least supposed to go directly into climate action measures, which I think is a good thing. And secondly, it's a way of incentivizing the use of low carbon liquid fuels. And perhaps the average motorist doesn't know this, but if you fill your car with petrol, 10% of it is actually biofuel, and with diesel it's about 7%, and we're saying we can do much more than that. But if you use the carbon tax as a way of incentivizing that. What it means is, if we left things exactly as they are, people would pay the same amount, but if we reduce the amount of fossil fuel and increase the amount of advanced synthetic and biofuels, we could actually have lower priced fuel. So that seems to me to make sense from the consumer's perspective. It makes sense from the government's perspective, because it allows us to achieve the, or helps us at least to achieve the climate action targets that we have set, and which have financial penalties if we don't meet them, and it helps from an environmental perspective because it actually reduces emissions. So to me, that's a no-brainer. That's the sort of thing that we should be talking about, rather than just having a knee-jerk reaction to the Minister of Finance, whatever is the next thing that's going to

0: but you reduce the excise duty by the same amount each year. So that means that if we continue selling the exact same fuel, the price will remain the same. But if we can increase the amount of low carbon liquid fuel, whether that be advanced synthetic or biofuels that we blend in, that could actually reduce the prices and it would help everybody achieve their objectives. But there are other things that we should be thinking about, Hannah, as well, when it comes to taxation of fuel. Living in Kildare, you don't have access to the gas grid. Rural counties don't have the gas grid. I live in suburban Dublin and I'm on the gas grid. So people who use home heating oil not only pay more for the heating, they pay more VAT for the heating. The VAT on home heating oil is 13.5%, whereas for gas it's 9%. And that's a real clear anti-rural island taxation decision, in my opinion. Mm. So those are the sorts of things that a group of experts should come together and think about and discuss and then advise the Minister for Finance. And if at the end of it, they say, actually, do you know what? For all of its imperfections, well, the system that we have is as good as we can get, then grand, I'll stop whinging. But I just don't see that happening.
1: And that expert group, would that be realistic to ask for? Could Fuels for Ireland get those people together to do that?
0: Oh, let me be clear. I'm not suggesting that the only experts that are needed here are from the fuel industry. Mm. I think we have something to contribute, but I also think you need environmental campaigners. I also think you need representatives of rural Ireland because of that home heating oil point, but also because the fact that in rural Ireland, you don't have the same options that you do where I live, in the Lewis and taxis and buses and cycle lanes or whatever. That's all very well for me, but despite my funny accent, North Cork is home for me. And my mum doesn't have any of those options around Mallow in North Cork. So, you know, you have to have rural Ireland there. You also have to have some of the key industries, the haulage sector, agriculture, the agricultural contractors. You need to bring in some economists. So you get a group of people together who each have their own insights. Bring them together quickly. And I'm not suggesting that they should dictate taxation policy. That is absolutely the job of government. But they can bring together some recommendations to the Minister for Finance and to say, to give him guidelines as to what he should be thinking about when he's talking about these the taxation of fuel. Mm. Because as things stand, there are four or five different government departments, not just finance, who make decisions that impact on the price of fuel. So it's not just taxation, there's also the amount of biofuels that we put in. There's also things around the energy efficiency obligation scheme. There's all these different, there's the NORA levy, there's all these different elements that most people have never heard of. Because when you go into a forecourt to fill your car, or when you order home heating oil, you don't get a breakdown of every element that's making up the price. You just see one number and that's what you have to pay. And we're saying there are four or five different government departments who each have a pull or have a lever that they can pull which impacts on the price of fuel. And we're saying you need everybody in the room together all at the same time to explain what they're trying to achieve. And once you can do that, then you can balance everything out and make sure that what we're doing is fair. Because I'm not arguing for less tax, being perfectly frank, because the government needs the income that it takes from fuel. We collect about 7 or 8% of the total tax take for the country, and the government needs that for public services. But I am arguing for far smarter taxation. And for me, smarter means, yes, the government gets a fair return. Yes, we support the transition away from fossil fuel and toward renewable energy. And third, that fuel remains affordable for people who don't have any other options. And that to me just seems like common sense.
1: Last week in the Dáil, Taoiseach Simon Harris said he supports carbon tax, but the war in Ukraine and the situation in the Middle East have complicated the situation. And then I also read in The Independent today that Fuel for Ireland have put these proposals to officials and advisors in June. So has this kind of been in discussion for a few months now? Has there been engagement in relation to this proposal?
0: Being honest, we gave it to the officials and we were told that it was a preliminary meeting in preparation for meeting with the minister. We gave them that 2 months ago. We didn't hear anything back from them. You know, it seems to me that the government's response, you know, the Taoiseach said in March, we have to move away from knee-jerk responses to oil crises. And all we have done since then is knee-jerk after knee-jerk after knee-jerk. We're not learning the lessons. And I don't believe that the government has a fundamental

0: problem with carbon tax, and that's the one, that's why that's the one that they're now talking about changing. It's just the carbon tax is the one that's going to happen next. It's due to happen on budget night, so the 6th of October. The carbon tax is supposed to go up. You know, there is a framework in which the government has already said that that is what's going to happen. So that's just the next thing that's going to happen. Why are we always reacting? Why can we not be proactive? Why can we not take a strategic, thoughtful approach instead of just constantly responding to the latest stimulus? That's all I'm asking for. I think it makes an awful lot of sense, and I haven't heard an argument against it.
1: That was Kevin McPartland speaking to myself yesterday afternoon, CEO of Fuels for Ireland, in relation to them urging the government to review the proposed slowdown of carbon tax hikes for budget 2027. It was postponed until autumn due to the ongoing crisis in the Middle East and then the fuel protests, and that increase is now expected to be pushed out in the budget, which is October 6th. But I'd be interested in knowing your thoughts. Christina and Manus has texted in to 0833 97 97 97. The government, the EU doesn't want Ireland reducing these levies. However, people in Ireland have very high prices on everything. Not everyone can afford to retrofit our homes. And then Pat Foley rang in about the water and minerals and the prices of them in pubs. He said it's too expensive. The bottles have gotten smaller and the prices are higher. Do keep the messages coming in. You can call us on 045 898 999 as well. We're going to be moving over to more of a local story over to Kilcullen and the surrounding areas, as Kilcullen Community Garda Text Alert Group are holding a meeting for residents of the Kilcullen and surrounding rural areas tomorrow evening, September 2nd. The meeting will be providing an opportunity for local residents to come together to discuss issues affecting the community. And joining me now on the line is Elaine Anderson-Jackson, Secretary of the Kilcullen Community Garda Text Alert Group. Elaine, good morning. Thanks for joining us on the Kildare Today Show.
2: Good morning, Hannah. Thanks for having me on. Thank you.
1: And Elaine, firstly, when we're talking about this meeting taking place tomorrow, it's said to come together to discuss issues affecting the community. What do you feel are those main issues and the concerns people are having?
2: Thank you, Hannah. We're approaching the time of year as well where the dark evenings are coming in and the children are back to school. And basically, we're just trying to collaborate and get together. Even though the figures that say the crime has gone down a little bit, there's still a bit of isolation in the community and some people are a bit lonely. So we're trying to connect again, and that's the whole aim of this meeting. And their local representatives will be there as well. We have two deputies and we have a number of councillors in attendance on the night as well. So I would urge people, if they have anything on their mind, or it's nice as well to get, you know, close to our public representatives.
1: Of course. And is this kind of, these meetings, have they taken place before? Is this maybe one of the first times something like this has been organised?
2: Well, we try to have regular meetings. Our last one now, unfortunately, was earlier on in the year. We try to have at least two or three a year. And what's prompted this meeting to have it now is we're trying to launch the new Corda app. We were hoping to have launched it maybe 6 months ago. So that's why this is a big, important meeting. We're trying to get as many on board at the moment.
1: Of course, and that Carja app, it's a community app being launched. How exactly does it work? What is it?
2: Yeah, perfect. No, very good question. So first of all, it's very aptly named, Carja being the Irish for our friend, and it's been the brainchild of Winton and Tira. They've developed this app, and what it does is it's replacing the old community text alert, where previously it was livestock on the road or suspicious behaviour or missing animal. I would send out a text to all our people on our text alert, but the one text will go to everybody. But with this new app, it's absolutely brilliant, and we've tested ourselves, the committee, the last couple of weeks. You can also filter out what you can use for. So basically, one of the big features of it as well, not only will you receive Garda text alerts, there's also a property log on it. It allows users to record details and photos of their valuables. There's community messaging. And one of the big features is there's a Corda monitored panic button where you can set up your Corda. So you can set up to 3 to 5 people that you could have if anything was to happen, and it's monitored, you know, and it's all registered. Now, to set it up is very easy. You can download it. It's free to download for the community alert groups and on Google Play Store and the Android. And to register, it's very simple as well. You just need your name, your address, your phone number, and an email and an error code. They're desirable, but not necessarily. And then once you've downloaded the app, you advise your local Carja app administrator, which in Kilcullen, it's the committee, and then we will add you to the Carja app group, and it's monitored, you know, and as I said, we've tested as well. And the great thing about it as well, you can filter. Say you don't want to know about missing dogs, or you don't want to know about livestock on the road, you can filter as to what, there's a number of items in the menu, and you can filter, Hannah, to what you want to hear about. Mm. You know, so it is brilliant.
1: It sounds like it really is getting the community back involved with one another in the surrounding areas. And kind of speaking of, you mentioned there, we are coming into the darker nights now again, especially in a few weeks' time. And we were talking a few weeks ago on the show about crime prevention, especially when it comes to burglaries in the home. And people can be quite afraid of them, especially if they're in the rural areas. And the discussion was really focused on how neighbours in the community are actually the best crime preventers, because if you know you have a community around you, I mean, that's kind of half of the battle already.
2: It is a deterrent, and what we're trying to do along with Eugene and Tara and the Gardaí is to empower communities. You know, it's a social network, it's all about safety and security, and there's a bit of kindness in it as well. You know, it's connecting people, because you can have your own Carja as well. And the great thing about it is that somebody asked me the other day, is it easy to use? I'm not great on phones. And I said, if you can press the button, you can use Carja. Mm. That's how simple it is. And it's monitored as well, just to let people know it's quite safe. Like, the Gardaí will know what's going on. We're very lucky in Kilcullen, our community guard is Jim Lacey. He took over from John O'Brien. And we're very lucky in Kilcullen because we've quite a wide area, a rural area. And people don't realise, like, I'm Calverstown myself, but like there's Brannockstown, there's Ballyshannon. We've quite a wide rural area. And we're very, very lucky with the Gardaí we have. But there's only so much they can do. We have to help ourselves as well, you know, and stick together. But you're right, community is the best deterrent, you know, for anything.
1: Mm. And now, Elaine, for those, that meeting taking place tomorrow, for those interested who maybe haven't heard about it and want to attend, what are the details? Where are you meeting?
2: Okay, so it's tomorrow evening in Kilcullen GAA Hall. I'll give the air code for those who don't have it, but it can be Googled. It's R56YX81, and that's tomorrow evening at 7:30. I'll be there from about 7:00, so if people come along a little bit earlier, that's okay, or they can come later. And my details as well, I don't mind you giving up my details if anyone can't make it. So say, for example, if you're in my housing estate or say for Calverstown, not everyone from Calverstown might be able to attend, but if a couple can attend and go back then, you know, and tell their neighbours and family and friends. And we also do try and contact people, that not everybody has an Android phone. So we are making provisions for people as well. We still have to keep in contact with those who might not be on, you know, the modern phones, as we say. Mm. So, but anyone can contact me or anyone they know, or Jim Lacey or Gardaí will call and they will put you in touch with myself as well, or any member of the committee. And it's going to take a few weeks to get everybody up and running. We know that, and it can develop as it goes on. But we really hope everybody comes on board. It's much for people as for ourselves.
1: Of course, Elaine, thank you so much for joining us on the show this morning, letting listeners know about that community meeting. It is the Kilcullen Community Garda Text Alert Group. They're holding a meeting for residents of the Kilcullen area and the surrounding rural areas. That's tomorrow evening, September 2nd, at Kilcullen GAA Hall at 7:30. The air code is R56YX81, but that is Elaine Anderson-Jackson, Secretary for the Kilcullen Community Garda Text Alert Group, joining us on the show this morning. Elaine, thank you so much for joining us on the show, the Kildare Today show for Tuesday morning. I also want to put a call out there, if you know of any other community meetings, or if you are involved in a community group and host anything like this, do get in touch with us here at KFM, because we'd love to talk about it more on the show and get more of the communities and the action groups involved here as well. 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

0: last week we were speaking to residents of the Sarto Road community in Naas over their concerns for the proposed development of 7 residential units and also concerns they had about the overall planning in Naas. We did receive a response from Kildare County Council regarding the Sarto Road community and their concerns, and the response from KCC is as follows. So KCC have said a statutory Part 8 planning process is expected to commence in Q4 of 2026. As part of this process, all project information will be made available for public review and comment. Details of the public consultation will be published in a local newspaper, and the site notices will also be erected at the location. In response to comments made on KFM radio regarding the proposed development at Sarto Road Naas, Kildare County Council does not have a policy of developing residential units on public amenity space. The site in question is a brownfield site and is not a designated green area, nor has it ever been zoned as such. KCC is proposing to construct 7 housing units on the site where previously demolished units stood in this area of Sarto Road. In addition to the proposed 7 residential units, a public amenity space will be provided, which will include play facilities. These amenities were not provided for in this area of Sarto Road as part of the original development. Zoned residential sites in the ownership of KCC, which are viable for development, are being progressed and are at various stages of delivery. Town centre sites are being utilised to provide compact, sustainable housing that meets a range of housing needs. The proposed 7 residential units will be allocated to applicants on the housing list in accordance with established allocation procedures. To date, no piling works have been carried out on the site. However, site investigation works have been undertaken. During the construction phase, any disturbance to residents will be carefully managed and undertaken in consultation with affected neighbours. That was the response from Kildare County Council to KFM regarding the concerns from Sarto Road residents there in Naas. And one other message has come in from a listener who called into studio saying it's great to highlight carbon tax plans. However, this listener wants to highlight the price of kerosene for home heating. They filled their home tank, couldn't believe the price. They say it's a necessity, especially coming into the autumn winter months. People will really struggle and something needs to be done about it. Do keep your messages coming in on 0833 97 97 97 with zipit.ie or call us on 045 898 999. Now, you may remember us speaking about it yesterday, but the government has announced details of a new personal investment account scheme, which it says will make investing more accessible to the wider public. The state-backed accounts are expected to be up and running early next year. The accounts will have a tax-free threshold. Now, that specific tax-free threshold, flat tax rate and annual contribution limit will be announced as part of Budget 2027, which is next month. Patricia Callan from Financial Services Ireland joins me now on the line. Patricia, good morning. Nice to talk to you this morning.
1: Good morning.
0: So is this something that is going to be welcomed by Financial Services Ireland, this new investment account scheme?
1: Yes. So we've been campaigning now for a number of years. The European Union has recognised through its Savings and Investment Union plan that we really need to fix this issue where we're less competitive and less productive than other geopolitical blocs. So, for example, historically in the European Union, we rely heavily, for example, on debt financing and banks and not on capital markets compared to the US, which are very much capital markets focused. So as part of the Savings and Investment Union, the Commission issued a set of recommendations for how all the member states could introduce these sorts of accounts. And this is the proposal for how we're going to do it in Ireland. We did advocate strongly with the Tánaiste that as a cross-sectoral industry group, so our members are across funds, insurance, aircraft leasing, fintechs, banks, and in the context of the Irish economy, we've come up with a bespoke set of recommendations for how we'll roll it out here quickly and ideally in the European presidency, because this is the 6 months of the Irish EU presidency. So what it will mean for individuals is that come next year, again, we don't have an exact date yet, all the companies are already designing products, that there will be a different range of products that will basically sit within this account. And within that account, there will be tax-free amounts, which will then incentivize people to actually invest, probably for the first time. We know that in Ireland, again, a lot of people are very low to invest. People tend to leave money on deposit or in cash because psychologically they think that's safe. Whereas obviously in the context of inflation, the money is constantly being eaten away. So you may not see it decreasing in your actual account. But if you have left it there for the last 5 years, you might well have lost over a quarter of the value of it because of inflation. So the idea is that this will help individuals invest, get more education around investment in the long term. We always know that markets will outperform and therefore that individuals will do better, but also we'll unleash all of this capital that is needed for the investment that the EU needs to make in the likes of sustainability, in terms of digitalization, in terms of defence, innovation and into businesses. So it's a win-win for everyone if we get this right. But a big part of it is financial literacy and people beginning to feel a bit, you know, more knowledgeable, safer just around what it is to invest. And that's one of the major features of this, is that we're trying for the first time to actually change our overall tax system as well around how we treat shares, so that it's going to be easy for people to deal with. They won't have to make their own tax return. That will all be dealt with by the provider. And I think that's one of the big barriers today to investing.
0: I was going to ask, generally speaking, Irish households, kind of, it seems that possibly we have large amounts of money sitting in cash or deposits instead of the investing. Is it because the investment, I suppose, the knowledge around it is, it might just feel a bit intimidating for people at the moment?
1: Yes, there's 175 billion on deposit in Ireland, but also across the EU there's 23 trillion. And a lot of the time that's not even in deposit. It's on current accounts or it's on instant deposits. So people are so risk averse, they're not even moving to a few weeks or a few months. And a lot of that actually might be due to inertia, that people just don't quite get around to it. And in the context of the broader financial planning, we have a lot of work to do in Ireland in terms of really upskilling people to take charge of their own personal finances. People work really hard. They pay a lot of tax. They may have a pension, but they're quite often saving in their own minds for the next thing that they want to do. And this is a more productive vehicle in which to do that. So in the account, people will be facilitated to invest. It could be in funds. There's a concept called exchange-traded funds, which are probably the best product for a retail investor generally viewed, because it's so diversified across hundreds of companies. And we found that, for example, in the likes of Germany, young people in particular, 18 to 30-year-olds, are really investing in these products, because if you can do it digitally and you don't need to take advice, you just pop your few bob in. It doesn't have to be a regular thing. It's whenever you have money. So we're trying to adopt all of those features that have worked in other EU member states into our account here as well. So there won't be any minimum contributions. There will be a maximum, obviously, to make sure that the super rich are not overly using this. But it will be open to absolutely everyone. Everyone can have one account. We're trying to keep it really simple to begin with, so it's just for adults over 18. In time, that might then evolve over to child accounts, but they're quite complex. And as I say, taking care of all of the tax so that it becomes really simple is really important. I think, though, we're hoping that this will kick off interest also in investing ultimately understanding basic maths and understanding interest and the power of compounding, and just that inflation versus having to put your money to productively use it to save for something into the future. So I think this is going to be a hugely important kickstarter to that. And then over time, then it is in people's interest to take up the professional financial advice. Normally that comes at a charge and people will build up to that. So we didn't want to have any barriers in the first instance, so that if people do want to take an advised product, absolutely that's an option, but also that they don't have to have that advice, and it can be digital, it can be simple, and that ultimately then people will start to read a bit more, hopefully, become less risk averse because of the tax incentives are so, it's envisaged. Obviously, the actual tax amounts won't be announced until the budget, but in other European countries, it's around between 23,000 and 29,000 in terms of Sweden, UK models, in terms of annual contribution limits, at which it will be entirely tax-free on the total fund. And then above that, it's a small flat tax. So that's entirely different to the situation at the moment, where actually you're penalised if you invest in shares. So if you invest in funds outside of directly just picking a company, you're actually charged more than you are on capital gains tax or in DIRT, which are both 33%. You were charged until last year 41%. and that as now in the last year there's been some progress, it's come down to 38%. But also there's these really old rules called deemed disposal, which means you have to actually trigger a whole tax liability every 8 years. So unless you were really into this, there was a lot of barriers in place. So all of that is removed from the account, all of those old issues, and including the 1% levy on life insurance products, that will also won't be in this account. So we'll fix all of those other things in subsequent budgets, but I think this is a really fresh start for everybody to get. We'd like to get all of the Irish population talking about this, beginning to understand investing more, understanding how money works, and then obviously having a more prosperous financial future for themselves, but unleashing that capital then to be more productively invested in infrastructure and business and all of the things that governments want to do, but don't necessarily have to have the money just through the normal tax system to do.
0: Patricia, thanks so much for joining us on the Kildare Today show this morning. That is Patricia Callan from Financial Services Ireland. It comes as yesterday's announcement, the government said details of a new personal investment account scheme, says it would be making investing more accessible to the wider public. Those state-backed accounts are expected to be up and running early next year, and the specific tax-free threshold, the flat tax rate and the annual contribution limit will be announced as part of Budget 2027. But thanks again to Patricia for joining us on the show.
2: This is a repeat program. Please do not text the show, as text won't be read out, but you will be charged. Killed.

0: Following the horror M9 crash a few weeks ago near Moon, in which 5 teenagers died and family members in a separate car were seriously injured, motoring journalist Geraldine Herbert has written about 8 measures that might make a difference to Ireland's roads and make them safer. And she joins me now on the line. Geraldine, good morning. Thanks for taking our call on the show.
1: Good morning, Hannah.
0: So I think when we talk about the causes of road deaths, I mean, speeding, distraction, impaired driving, we talk about them a lot. We kind of know that these are the main reasons, but yet time and time again, we're still struggling to kind of translate that knowledge into lowering the amount of deaths we're seeing on our roads.
1: Yeah, absolutely. And while the crashes on the M9 and the recent one on the M50 were horrific, they're pretty exceptional events. You know, normally, as you rightly point out, the causes of collisions and fatalities on a road are generally the things we know that is happening and you see on a daily basis: the speeding, the distracted driving, drink driving, drug driving has become a much more significant issue on our roads as well. So there are all of these things, and there are measures we could do, and there are measures that have been taken in other countries that we could implement. But I'm not sure why we don't, Hannah. I'm not sure whether it's a lack of political will or it's just a kind of almost complacency in the sense, should these things happen, you know, our road. And I mean, one of the things you do hear from people going, but aren't our roads much, much safer than they were, you know, 20 or 30 years ago? But I'm sure that's absolutely no consolation for the people who do lose loved ones. And the other thing I suppose to remember is that for everyone who dies on our road, there's about 9 people seriously injured, and about 3 of those have life-changing injuries. So this is not just, you know, the numbers who die. It's a much bigger issue.
0: And those 8 measures you wrote about in the Irish Independent, you mentioned, of course, the getting more roads policing, Gardaí, back on the road following the numbers of them dropping by almost 40% since 2009. But Geraldine, you also mentioned there kind of looking at other countries and what systems they use. You mentioned Sweden, for example, their 2+1 road system. How exactly does that work, and is it helping them with lowering road deaths and fatalities or any kind of collisions?
1: Yeah, so one of the things we have is we have a lot of our national secondary roads have a speed limit of 100 kilometres an hour, but there's no physical barrier between them. Now, as a result, about anywhere between 30 and 45% of annual deaths on our single carriageway roads every year are due to head-on collisions. So there was a speed limit review done in 2023, and they recommended that without a physical separation on these roads, that the risk of a vehicle straying into oncoming traffic was too high, and they recommended lowering the speed limit to 80 kilometres an hour. Now, the reason for that is it's simply because no matter how safe your car is, it's very unlikely that even in a modern car with all safety features that you will survive a head-on collision if the speeds are higher than 80 kilometres. So the Swedes are always really good at assessing in terms of speed, in terms of what the body can absorb. So where they have routes that they don't have physical separation, they lower the speed limits. Now, one of the alternatives, obviously you can put in a physical separation or you can lower the speed limits, or a third way is what they do, which is these 2+1 roads. And essentially what they are, now we do have some examples of these in Ireland, but we don't have the physical barrier between them. So it's a 2+1 road has 3 lanes for about 1 to 2 kilometres. And the idea is that traffic in one direction gets 2 lanes, and it allows you to pass out that slow-moving tractor or the slow-moving traffic when it starts to build up. And it's just for a specific amount of time. And as I said, that's what it's for. But in Sweden now, we do have a few examples of this in Kerry and in Cork, but we don't have the physical separation. And really what the Swedes always maintain is that physical separation is really the key to keeping people safe.
0: And also you mentioned the speed limits and changing them. That's something that we talk about quite a lot on the show, and when speaking about road safety, listeners will text in saying, you know, it's all well and good lowering the speed limits, but are people actually going to take that into account and follow the rule of just one sign that's on a road? Do you think that comes down to, again, the lack of the roads policing force that we're seeing on our roads now are impacting the speed limits and how they can change our behaviour?
1: Yeah, I think there's a few things going on at the moment. Again, we did have the law change, the road traffic bill did change to introduce 3 new speed limits. And one was the local rural roads went from 80 to 60, and that was actually introduced. The other was this national secondary roads that didn't have physical separations would go from 100 to 80. And the other, we know, was 30 kilometres in urban speed limits. I think the fact that the second two weren't brought in kind of sends a message to people that, oh, it's not really that important. And I think that matters. You know, the messages from government when they don't introduce things matter. I think the second thing to notice, though, when you do bring in lower speed limits, you do lower the average speed, even though there's absolutely no doubt about it. The more enforcement you have, the more likely people will actually comply. At the same time, people tend to have this idea that driving above, slightly above the speed limit is okay. But therefore, if the speed limit was 80 and it's now 60, you're still going to slow the average speed down on that road. So, you know, that does make a difference as well. But there's no doubt enforcement is a huge issue in the whole thing. And just, there's a lot of research even on the fact that when people hear that police numbers are down, or, you know, that the road policing numbers are down, that in itself makes them feel more confident about speeding, because they think, oh, sure, statistically, like, my chance of getting caught are dropping every day. And if the numbers are down 40% since, you know, 2009, there's, you know, it doesn't even need to be a physical presence on the road. It's just the fact that we know those numbers are down makes people think, oh, I got away with it.
0: Yeah, and also looking at the rural roads, are the layout of roads, it's another point that you make. Could anything be done to make them less dangerous, especially the rural road junctions? I was only travelling on them a few weeks ago in Sligo, and I was, you know, I'd be a confident enough driver, but even being on those, I was like, I can see how there can be so many accidents happening here.
1: Yeah, I mean, it always amazes me that we seem to think roundabouts are only for urban areas, and we never look at these junctions. And over again, you will see, you know, cars pulling out into fairly high-speed traffic, you know, it could be 100 kilometres an hour roads, and yet you'll have these staggered junctions, and where you often will be waiting to, you know, to pull out, and you're never sure if, you know, the road across from you, whether they're going to go, whether they have right of way, and there's always a bit of confusion about who goes next. So again, this is the Swedes' idea, is that if you build in roundabouts, not only do you actually remove potential vehicle conflict points, so apparently your standard junction has about 32 possible ways cars can collide. So if you put in roundabouts, you reduce that, but you also slow traffic down, because traffic has to slow down going onto roundabouts. So even if you do have a collision, it's much less likely to be, you know, have the same impact. So these are simple enough things we could put in. And I mean, even around Kildare, there are like numerous points that you could think to yourself, yeah, definitely a roundabout would be far safer here than the current junction system. But I don't know why it is in Ireland. We've always had this reluctance to think about rural roads and roundabouts.
0: And you mentioned earlier about the political will, or if it's just a matter now of we're thinking, oh, well, the roads are safer, they're better than they were 20, 30 years ago. That might also tie in and the thing of dangerous drivers, you know, changing their ways. Is it so set in stone now that it's going to be proving to make it more difficult the more we continue not taking real action?
1: Yeah, and as I said, I think the message that goes out then is that somehow it's okay. I mean, the RSA have conducted various different various research projects on drink driving, and our attitudes to drink driving are softening. Now, it's one of those things you would have thought that at this stage, you know, people know you do not get behind the wheel with, you know, with drink on you, that it's dangerous. Surely it's ingrained at this stage that we have, it has become, you know, just something we don't do, that society, as a society, we don't accept it. But yes, you know, people's attitudes are actually softening, and we don't see it as serious as we might have done 5 years ago. So, you know, there are indications that whether or not it's just that it doesn't appear to be taken seriously at the top level, and that kind of, you know, filters down to what people's perception is of how important these moves are, these measures are.
0: Yeah, and one of the last points that you make, Geraldine, is to establish an independent national road safety watchdog. What would that do that, you know, we don't have at the moment? Could that really make a difference?
1: Yeah, I think there's very little transparency around road safety measures. And I think, you know, people tend to think that speed cameras are just revenue generating. I don't think they should be. I think they should be clearly signposted. I think they should be used an awful lot more extensively, but everybody should know where they are. And the point should be to slow traffic down, not to generate revenue. So it's things like that, I think, makes people buy into these measures. Whereas if they feel that there's an ulterior motive to road safety, they don't. But I think that just in terms of transparency, that every new camera we put in, new speed limit, a junction redesign, we should actually publish stats on this is what this achieved. These were the rates of collisions and serious injuries beforehand. This is what has happened now. In some cases, it may prove that these things haven't worked. Maybe they need to be tweaked. Maybe something else needs to happen. But I think there should be greater transparency about all of these things. And as I said, what works and what, crucially, what doesn't work.
0: Geraldine, thanks so much for joining us on the Kildare Today show this morning. That is motoring journalist Geraldine Herbert, who has an article published in the Irish Independent about eight measures that could make a difference to Ireland's roads and make them safer. Plenty of messages are coming in relation to listeners' own experiences about driving, particularly on rural roads, and what they think would make a difference. I'll catch up with them after the break, so stay tuned.
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0: Now, as I was saying, plenty of messages are coming in on 0833 97 97 97 about our roads. I drive across the Curragh daily to attend work. The speed limit is 60 kilometres per hour, but hardly anyone adheres to it. And to be honest, that speed limit there is needed because sheep can decide last second to step out onto the roads across the Curragh. One message says, I travel on a road with very bad winding places with yellow signs warning bad bends, and it's 80 kilometres. One crossroad is 80 kilometres too. Who makes these decisions? Fran has texted in, the three S's are mainly because the main cause of road accidents: screens, speed and stupidity. One listener has called in regarding roads. They are complaining about people completing their driving tests. They know someone who failed for driving too slow and that he needs to progress. So are we teaching learners to drive hard? The listener suggests we should look at our teaching ways when it comes to learner drivers, especially when going from different speed zones. And one message has come in saying if there are barriers at entrances and exits to these roads, like supermarkets, and would only release you when going right direction, it might help. And speed vans are of no use. They must be great money spinners, despite what they say. Again, lots of messages coming in about the roads. And only thinking, myself and Emma were driving home from Stradbally on Sunday night, and we were on a long stretch of a rural road with bends, and that was 80 kilometres per hour. And then there was a driver who was very close behind us for a lot of that road, which was making us think, what is actually happening right now? You know, I was actually thinking, is this person for real? Being so close behind me on an 80 kilometre road when it's pitch black, I have the lights on and it's so bendy and you don't know what's going to come out on rural roads, and it just makes you question about what is happening, what is this attitude that we seem to take on in the past few years. But do keep your messages coming in on 0833 97 97 97. I appreciate them coming in. You can of course call us. Emma can pass the message into studio here, 045 898 999. Now, Independent Ireland MEP Ciarán Mullooly has said that the office of the EU's health chief has confirmed to him that a total ban on beef from Brazil entering the EU will commence from Thursday, September 3rd, so only 2 days' time. And he joins me now on the line. Ciarán, good morning. Thanks for holding the line there.
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0: So, Ciarán, to give listeners an update into what happened, what have you been told by the office of the EU's health chief?
4: So last Friday, I contacted the Food Safety Commissioner's Office, Oliver Verrilli, to follow up on a discussion we had in July. He had indicated to me that he intended to look at the future of Brazilian beef on the supermarkets of not just Kildare and Naas and Ireland, but Europe. And as far back as July, we discussed this issue. I presented evidence to him at that from Patrick Wall, a former chief executive of the Food Safety Authority in Ireland, which pointed out to him that such was the situation Brazilian farmers were in at the moment, that in terms of the culture that's there and the practice that's there in terms of using antibiotics and illegal growth promoters to enhance their animals, that Dr. Wall felt it was impossible for them to tell the European Commission on the 3rd of September that their food was safe. We presented that evidence. The Commissioner said he would take it in mind, and they would continue to speak to the Brazilian authorities. And I'm very pleased to say on Friday afternoon, the Commissioner's staff confirmed to me that there will in fact now be effectively a ban on Brazilian meat from this coming Thursday, the 3rd of September, which means that Irish beef is back alone on the shelf, so to speak, as the meat of food safety and healthy and nutritious. And I'm very pleased about that.
0: And it was a big talking point a few months ago about with Mercosur going on, and the farmers, they were doing the protests as well here in Ireland and heading over to France. What will this mean now, I suppose, in practical terms for Irish beef farmers? Have they been welcoming this news?
4: They certainly have. I mean, firstly, I want to thank the people from County Kildare who took part in that big protest. You mentioned it started back in January, the 10th of January, with a big protest in Athlone. There were literally hundreds of farmers from County Kildare there. Now, and these are the farmers who will now benefit as a result of what's happened, because they're the people who have been all along through the process playing the game by the rules. They have been using the appropriate medication for cattle when required for medication. They've also been following strict rules in terms of regulation. They've not been overusing antibiotics. This is all about the overuse of antibiotics. What has happened here is that Brazilian farmers have been for years overusing antibiotics and keeping no records of what's involved. And the follow through on that has pretty serious implications for your listeners, from people in particular who, when they get ill. I mean, we all know we rely on antibiotics when we have a serious illness. If it's a case that we're actually taking more antibiotics on board all the time through the food chain and we don't realize it, then our own immunity is being affected, and our resistance then, our antimicrobial resistance to disease is really affected. That's what this is all about. Mm. And the European Commission say they have no faith in this, whereas in return the Irish farmers can now quite rightly say our beef doesn't have this issue. We are approved, audited and safe. And I, as a result, feel you asked, to answer your question directly, there is obviously going to be a boost for Irish farmers now in terms of beef sales. I expect to see prices going up in the coming weeks and coming months, because Brazilian beef won't be available to export into this country and I expect the factories, including people like Kildare Tilleen, to respond by paying a premium price to our farmers for the meat they're providing.
0: And now with that, a total ban on beef from Brazil entering the EU is coming into effect, but what is going to happen up north, Northern Ireland? Is there concern now, or is there work to be done there to see what can happen?
4: Yeah, that's an outstanding issue. You're quite right. In the last 24 hours, I've been speaking to the Ulster Farmers Organisation, and they agree with me that it's not appropriate or indeed safe that in the intervening period, Brazilian beef would be able to come into Northern Ireland. The reason for this is that, of course, the UK are out of through Brexit, are out of Europe, and they've decided not to go to follow through with the ban, but they're going to review the situation on a monthly basis. Now, that's not acceptable to me or to the Ulster Farmers Association. You know, the evidence we have is the very same evidence that's available to the British authorities, and it's the fact that they could, if Brazilian beef comes into the UK, it could come across to Northern Ireland. It could indeed come down to the south of Ireland. We've seen a situation in the past where the situation was abused effectively, that it was brought in covertly into the south of Ireland, and in fact eaten before anybody knew there was a problem with it, and we found out afterwards it was carcinogenic beef. So I'm worried about that, concerned about that, but I think the Ulster Farmers Association and the British Farmers Association are uniting on this issue, and I expect the British government to be under pressure to move on it in the next number of days.
0: All right, Ciarán, thank you for joining us on the show this morning. That is Independent Ireland MEP Ciarán Mullooly says the office of the EU's health chief has confirmed to him that a total ban on beef from Brazil entering the EU will commence from Thursday, September 3rd. But thanks, Ciarán, for joining us on the show. I suppose now it is trying to hear what will be happening up north, as again, the EU, they're not impacted by that decision, as the UK is no longer in it, and they have decided not to also agree to that ban. But as Ciarán Mullooly was saying, he is meeting with the Ulster farmers in the next day or so. More messages are coming in about the roads. One listener says, in all my years driving on the motorways, I have never seen a Garda car on the hard stands. In America, you would always see a car with flashing lights to discourage drivers to slow down. Could we not do something like that? It does come down to the Garda presence on our roads. I suppose at the minute we're down about 40% all over the country, and without that it is, you know, kind of a psychological thing of, if we're not seeing the guards, more people are feeling emboldened to make dangerous decisions, to speed, just to drive recklessly on the roads. And even if you don't see them, just hearing the numbers that they are down, as Geraldine Herbert was describing there, just at around 10 past 10, psychologically it's making people think, oh, I won't be caught. So yeah, it's definitely we could go on about it for ages. You could have a whole show dedicated to it. But again, a lot of messages have been coming in, and I do appreciate them. You can keep them coming in to the 0833 97 97 97 number with zipit.ie. Now, also, I want to move back over locally as Rathangan's Men Shed recently had a celebration as the group relaunched its boat on the Grand Canal. And joining me on the line now is Pat Leo, General Manager of County Kildare Leader Partnership. Pat, good morning. Thanks for joining us on the Kildare Today Show.
5: Hi, Hannah.
0: So, can we... No, you're okay. We just want to know a bit more about Rathangan's Men Shed as a whole before, and kind of when was it set up? What does it mean for the community there?
5: I suppose maybe first of all, I better just tell you, I'm not the general manager. I'm retired these days, which is how I'm involved in the Men Shed in Rathangan. The Men Shed was re-established last October, started out again after being closed since COVID, and we've had a number of projects and built up the membership over the last year or so. So yeah, we had a celebration of the activities that we've had this year recently. So we've there's a boat that the old group, previous group that had been in place between 2014 and 2020. They had a boat, which the new group, which is called Rahimon Men Shed, has refurbished. We also developed a horticultural project in our new location at the old schoolhouse here in Rathangan.
0: So it sounds like the group has definitely been busy, especially over the past few months with setting up the boat and the horticultural project as well. More to do with the boat, Pat, was there always a boat with Rathangan's Men Shed? Why did it disappear from the Grand Canal?
5: Well, the history of the boat itself, I suppose, just to tell you a bit, it was attached, it was a lifeboat on a cargo ship, which was called the Luna Del Mar. And the ship was acquired by a local person back, I think, in 1998 or that. They refurbished it, and the boat that we have was one of the lifeboats of the original ship, which was called the Luna Del Mar. And the Men Shed that was formed in 2014 originally, I suppose the fact that the canal is such a major piece of the landscape in Rathangan was probably maybe that attracted them to the project. But they had the boat for a while, and as I say, with COVID coming along, the shed was inactive for 5 years, only re-established last year.
0: Yeah.
5: So the new group, I suppose, looked at what the old shed had, and this is a project that really attracted them. So they set about restoring it this year, and you know, they scraped it down, repainted it, the engine service.
0: Sounds like such a hands-on project, a lot of practical work, and we've spoken to so many other men's sheds before, and that's the kind of activities that they can do, as well as just having, you know, a sit down, a cup of tea, but it's really about just getting everyone involved in a project. I mean, it sounds amazing.
5: Yeah, look, I suppose we started off once a week last October with the cup of tea. We didn't have a premises, but we met down here locally in Ma's Kitchen, and then the great help of the old schoolhouse here in Rathangan, we acquired the use of the premises there, so we have a base now, and that gave us a bit of confidence, and I suppose then it set about doing projects. And I guess every man's shed has different projects, you know, whether it's some places it's woodwork and other places it's horticulture and, you know, lots of different activities. But I suppose... Yeah, the group here, some of them had been originally involved in the boat, and it certainly was something that interested the new members. And I suppose the whole point as well, being able to take the boat out and go somewhere on the Grand Canal, was something that was attractive something to set out to achieve. So that was actually done last week, having launched the boat, the group set off to Monash Trevin last week in the boat, 8 members of them.
0: Oh, that's so, a lovely trip to make as well. I can imagine the accomplishment felt after, I mean, everyone I can imagine on board the boat was the one who put in the work to make it what it is.
5: Yeah.
0: How did it feel to have it back up and running and have that launch again?
5: I think it was, look, there's a sense of achievement in doing these things. I think the other things to say about the launch was that it was sweet. We had a launch and we had a barbecue in the old schoolhouse, and it was about, showing our families what we've been doing and the time that we were involved in the shed. But also send thanks to a number of people who've been very generous to us. I've already mentioned the old schoolhouse committee who have given us the premises, and it was lovely to have them there. The HSC have provided us with some funding for the National Lottery, as has local councillor Brian Loughlin through Kildare County Council, and the credit union in Mountmellick. And then, when you're doing something like this, people come on board, and just to say a word of thanks, to Mark Dale and TJ Mahoney, again, local person, Kevin McCormick from Alan Bannon Science, local person, all sort of do things to help you out, And even when we were on the boat last week, we ride into Monastrevin. There's a Rathangan man who works for Monastrevin Motors there, sales manager John O'Rourke, and John was waiting for us with a tray of sandwiches. All these little things mean a lot to a group like this,
0: Of course, and it's lovely to see that in the community as well, because the men's sheds, they can put so much back into the community as well. I'd love to know, Pat, is Rathangan's men's shed, are they always open for members to join? How can people get in touch?
5: Yeah, I suppose that's something we've started off as a small group, and we're very open to having. I think the other misnomer sometimes is that men's sheds are only for people like myself who are retired. They're not. They're for any men in the community. Are free to join. We meet once a week. There are other activities, but our sandwich board is out on a Thursday morning at the old schoolhouse, and it says all are welcome. And I'd like to emphasise that we'd encourage anyone who has an interest, and maybe they're not interested in the projects that we're running at the moment, but we'd love to be doing more projects and take on board what people would like to do. We'd certainly welcome anybody in the local community. And we also connect with the other men's sheds. The activities we don't do that sheds like NACE are doing, we go and join them with activities as well. And it was lovely to see the NACE men's shed band come and play at our function. And we sort of encourage that sort of collaboration as well.
0: Of course.
5: We'd love to have as many people, as many men in the Rathangan area come in and take part, even just for a cup of tea and a Thursday morning. They'd be very welcome.
0: Of course, Pat, thank you so much for joining us on the Kildare Today show this morning, letting listeners know about Rathangan's Men's Shed, celebrating the group relaunching its boat on the Grand Canal, and then of course just all of the other projects and what it means for people to be part of a men's shed like this. But that is Pat Leog with the Rathangan Men's Shed joining us on the show this morning. Again, they meet once a week, and we love to talk about all men's sheds and women's sheds, so if you are doing any projects, any upcoming events, do let us know here on KFM. We'd love to speak to you about them on 0833 97 97 97. 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But that is Pat Leog joining us this morning. And Pat, best of luck now for all of the future projects with Rathangan's Men's Shed. And we definitely look forward to seeing the boat there out again on the Grand Canal. Very quickly, a message has come in. Happy 40th birthday to Anthony Pickford in Limerick. This Saturday is his big day from all of his friends and family. So big happy 40th birthday to Anthony Pickford. Again, Saturday will be his big day. So happy early birthday. And I'm sure if you send in the message again on Saturday, the weekend team will be happy to read it out. But do keep those messages coming in. 0833 97 97 97.
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0: Now, Now, James Durney is an award-winning author of over 30 books on Irish national and local history and is a librarian for County Kildare Library and Arts Services. And he joins me now in the studio for the release of his new book, Boyhood's Fire, Na Fianna Éireann at War, 1916 to 1986. James, good morning. Lovely to chat to you.
6: Good morning, Hannah. Great to be here again.
0: And I know we've spoken to you before about your other previous books. This is the latest one you've released. It's all about Na Fianna Éireann. Can you give us a bit of backstory as to who this group was? I mean, from 1916 to 1986, so it's quite a few years of their story to be told.
6: Yeah, it's a huge story, actually. It began earlier, of course, with the Gaelic revival and that, and then the formation of Na Fianna Éireann by Councillors Markovitz and Bulmer Hobson, really as a direct front to the Baden-Powell's Boy Scouts that had been formed in England. And the Boy Scouts were very popular in Ireland as well, but Nationals Ireland wanted their own Boy Scout movement, and they kind of used it then to train the youth of Ireland to be involved in the freedom or the independence movement later on. So when the Irish Volunteers were formed in 1913, you have a core of guys already trained, and most of these former Fianna Éireann members become officers in the Irish Volunteers.
0: It's an interesting story, and we were talking off air there about the pictures that are included, like the photos. It's quite I suppose impactful to see that these are children.
6: Yeah,
0: like very young boys.
6: Very young boys. You know, they can join from 10 years of age. Like, some of them join when they're 10. Like, it is a Boy Scout movement. But, I mean, it gets very militant later on. You know, when the Rising is coming, they're preparing for the Easter Rising. At the Haute Gun Running, then, the most professional units at the Haute Gun Running are Na Fianna, because they're very well trained and they're very well disciplined, and these help it. You see those great photographs of them unloading the weapons from the Asgard, from Erskine Childers' ship, that will be used then in the East Horizon and that. And then many of the volunteers sort of and Fianna Éireann go on to use these weapons in the Rising then in 1916.
0: And these boys, I mean, the photo on the cover is outside of what is now the Naas Library and Cultural Centre. It's interesting to see kind of the progression of those areas and the history that's behind them.
6: Yeah, it's a fabulous photograph. It's directly out where the caretaker of the town hall used to live, and this photograph was taken around June 1919 when the boys were on their way to parade at Bodenstown for the annual Wolfetone commemoration. The original photograph was given to me about 25 years ago by a man called Paddy Sheehan from Newbridge, and his brother is in it on the very left, and was colourised by John O'Byrne from Ratangan recently. So it brings it to life, the colour, the actual colour of the uniforms and all that. And there's a bugler there as well, and I think, but I'm not certain, that this could be Larry McGar from Naas. He was the Fianna bugler for Kildare, and he was there at the handover of the barracks from the British Army in Kildare, and he was at the handover in Naas, and he blew the bugle. He was also there when Michael Collins came and visited Naas Barracks in August 1922 on his way to the south during the Civil War, just before he got killed, and he blew the bugle then as well when Collins was there as well. So, I mean, there's an awful lot of history in it. There's a young fella from Naas then as well, James Whelan, dies just a couple of days before the Civil War, and these guys would have been at the funeral, and Larry McGar would have played the last post as this guy was buried, this child was buried in a Republican plot in Naas. And if you go into St. Corbin Cemetery, and just immediately to your right, you'll see the Republican plot where one of those in the photograph is actually buried.
0: And you're saying there, James, you've had this photo for about 25 years. So is this always a story that you wanted to research and publish?
6: I was always very interested in the children, you know, the children of the revolution, these children that took part in the revolution and gave so much, including their lives. Like, I mean, when you look at it, there's 80 of them were killed between 1913 and 1981, 80 children, you know, ranging in ages from, I think, the youngest is 13 up to, like, 18, 19 as well, teenagers, young teenagers were killed in conflict. Even recently in the north of Ireland, one of them was actually, a girl was killed in a bomb explosion as well, because girls could

0: and in the Fianna Fáil and that.
1: And you working, of course, with County Kildare Library and Arts Service, does that help you kind of find the resources, some of like the testimonies that you can use to include?
0: Exactly, yeah. I mean, that testimonial that is used on the front cover was brought in by John Dempsey into Newbridge when I was in working in the local studies there when we were based in Newbridge. And things like that, photographs, you get to meet people and that, and you get to do, you get bits and pieces that come into Kildare archives and local studies and that you can use. And a lot of those photographs would have turned up at some stage in that area, and you make connections then as well, so it's great in that way.
1: I can imagine that there is probably a lot of material to go through. I mean, even maybe when you were researching other books and pieces, did you think, oh, this might tie into a future idea? How do you keep it?
0: I think you could be able to write a book.
1: I'm just thinking of all of the information that you get, and you're kind of having to make bookmarks in your head of where you can use this again.
0: That's exactly how it works. You know, bits and pieces come to you, and you say, "Yeah, I'll use that at some stage for another book, or I'll use that for something," and you put it aside, or you bookmark it, as you say, to be used in future projects that. You know, I think about all the time, you know, that there's always so much history to be written. The unknown history, like we all know the great people from the War of Independence period and that. But it's the small guy I like to, you know, kind of publicise or get them a mention in history, because it's those that actually make the history. Not the generals and that and the commanders and that. It's those on the ground that endure more so than the bigger names.
1: So with this, it might be a bit hard to kind of give an exact time, but when did you start putting the pieces together for this book until it was released now, just only a few weeks ago?
0: Well, it takes about a year for me to work on a book at this stage. I'm kind of very disciplined now that I can have my research done and then just start working on it and maybe produce it within a year then as well. And a publisher is very helpful then as well. He puts you on a deadline, which is not really that helpful. He put me on a strict deadline that he wanted it by such a date, and then I have to have it ready, and that's so puts you under pressure. And
1: I can imagine so, yeah. But again, I mean, looking at the photos, and I always love a history book kind of with the photos, because you're putting the faces to the names, and with this one in particular, and I know we keep saying, but these were children as young as, you know, 13, and seeing them, like some of the photos here, one with a rifle, I mean, it's just, it really adds to the story.
0: And the little one there with Sean Healy, like he was shot in the East Horizon, he was 14 years of age, and he was sent home actually with a message and a hope that he'd keep himself out of the firing line, but he didn't. He came back then, and as he was coming back then, a British soldier shot him as he was crossing from the north side of the city then as well, you know. So I mean, they tried to protect him in the rise and send some of the kids home, and that one fella got out the window. His father locked him in his room, and he got out the window and climbed down the drain pipe, and then went back to fight in with his unit, his Fianna unit in the rising and that, you know. So I mean, when you think of it, Byhood's Fire, it comes from that song, "When Byhood's Fire Was in My Blood." You know, when you put yourself in that situation in that period of history, it's hard not to get involved.
1: Yeah, and for those boys who started off like with the rising, and then would any of these same members have continued throughout the years? I mean, going on then to like the hunger strikes in the 80s?
0: Well, yeah, I mean, from the rising then, they continue into the War of Independence. By the time the War of Independence come along, they're fully fledged members of the IRA, and then when the Civil War comes along, then there could be anti-treaty, or they could have went on the pro-treaty side or something like that. Then later on, there's Fianna Éireann was revived then after the Civil War by Countess Markovitz and that. And you have the likes of Brendan Behan joins in the Fianna Éireann, and you have Cathal Goulden, who becomes IRA Chief of Staff in the 1960s. He's a former member. Prunshie de Russell, the Labour politician, he's a former member of the Fianna Éireann. And a lot of these get politicised then when they're in jails or in internment camps and that, and that brings the organisation further on then into the 70s and into the 80s and that.
1: So you're saying, you know, this is kind of one of the untold stories. Now you have a book telling their story with all of the photos and testimonies as well. How does it feel to have it now out on the bookshelves and maybe get more people knowing about Fianna Éireann?
0: Yeah, well, there's a lot written about Fianna Éireann, but and there's

0: a lot more could even be written. You know, this is not the ultimate book on it. You know, Marnie Hay has written extensively on it. There's a good website on online then as well, the history of Na Fine Air. And so, I mean, there's loads of stuff to be written about. I just wanted to get the kind of story of those that, again, as I was saying, the young Fianna warriors, as they were called. I mean, they're named after Fionn McCool, who set up the Fianna on the Hill of Allen and that. So, I mean, there's always that connection there of young warriors, training of young warriors for manhood and that. And this is what they're doing then in the 19th or the 20th, 21st century then as well.
1: Yeah, so James, it's out. It was released in August, was it August 20th?
0: It just appeared last week or thereabouts. Yeah. I think as soon as you got a book,
1: It was pretty much out on the shelves.
0: I think I got one at the same time, probably.
1: So it's available for people to pick up.
0: It's available to buy now, but the book launches on the 10th of September, Thursday, in Barker and Jones at 7 o'clock. Which is next
1: 7
0: week.
1: O'clock, 10th of September, so people can go pick up the book and have a chat as well.
0: You don't need an image, you don't need a special invite. You can just turn up and say hello. You don't need, you can just have a glass of wine or a cup of coffee or chocolate or and buy a book then as well.
1: Well, James, it's
0: good to see everyone there.
1: Lovely chatting to you this morning about your new book. I mean, congratulations on the book. I know you've written so many, but it's still such an achievement to get one out
0: there.
1: It's always
0: exciting to see it in print then as well, you know. I have to thank everyone, my supporters who buy the books all the time, you know, and like without the readers and supporters, it's, you know, it's not going to happen. So big thanks to them as well.
1: Of course. And do you have any more bookmarks in your head
0: there's always one or two. There's still a bit more to be done.
1: Of course. Well, James, I'm sure we'll be chatting to you then very soon again.
0: Maybe next year.
1: Exactly, James. We'll put it on the cards there. That's James Durney, award-winning author of over 30 books. He's just released his new one, Boyhood's Fire, Na Fianna Éire and at War, 1916 to 1986. It's now available for you to buy and read, and they are having that book launch next week at Barker and Jones, September 10th. So, of course, James is saying you're more than welcome to come along for some tea or coffee and a chat.
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1: Coming up on Wednesday morning's Kildare Today Live from 9. Thousands of public servants who are members of FORSA have overwhelmingly backed industrial action in a dispute over pay in the largest ever strike ballot. Staffing issues have been found at a Thigh Primary Care Centre. A Barnardo's report has found one third of secondary school students regularly avoid going to school. The state is considering introducing compulsory counselling for parents of children and teenagers before the courts. Safeguarding Ireland is running an awareness drive this week to reduce financial abuse. A Selbridge school has become the latest school to join the STEM Passport for Inclusion programme and will have Crime Watch with Kildare Gardaí. Join me, Hannah Kelly, for issues affecting you locally, nationally and internationally, live from 9.
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0: This is KFM News.
2: At midnight, good evening, I'm Tina Gates. Forza's national executive meets tomorrow morning after tens of thousands of its members backed industrial action in a dispute over public sector pay. Forza is the country's largest public service union, representing around 100,000 workers across the civil service, health and education sectors. General Secretary Kevin Callanan says the result leaves the government in no doubt about the strength of feeling among workers.
3: What I'm about to announce, I believe, is the largest ever strike ballot by a trade union in Ireland. Our national executive authorised a ballot of public service members following an assessment that there wasn't the basis for, or sufficient basis for, talks to proceed in relation to a new public service agreement.
2: Foreign Affairs Minister Helen McEntee has condemned an attempted drone attack at Leipzig Airport, which Germany has blamed on Russia. She says it's part of a growing pattern of Russian hybrid attacks aimed at weakening European support for Ukraine. The issue will now be raised at tomorrow's meeting of EU foreign ministers in Druids Glen, where Minister McEntee will host her German counterpart and other European ministers. Two Irish citizens remain among thousands of people still missing following the devastating floods in Nepal. Rescue operations are continuing across the Himalaya, with the Nepalese army saying 119 people were flown to safety today. More than 1,000 people have died in the disaster. Reporter John Sparks has been travelling with crews involved in the rescue effort.
4: Below us we've seen search and rescue workers looking for bodies, pulling them out of the mud. There are also people here who need help. Helicopters are bringing in supplies, but they're also taking people out.
2: People who are caught with small amounts of drugs in their possession may be referred to addiction services in future. The Department of Health has announced a new scheme open to first-time offenders only. Junior Minister Jennifer Manann O'Connor says it's about giving people an opportunity to escape addiction.
5: Well, they will be assessed through our SAIR practitioner, and what will happen is then they will decide if they need to go for counselling, maybe they need to look at other different services, but they will be assessed. And it will be optional, like that person will have to decide themselves to take this health-led approach, but the services will depend on when they're assessed what services they need.
2: The government's being urged to continue incentives for drivers to buy electric vehicles. They're a key factor in driving new EV registrations, according to the Society of the Irish Motor Industry. Director General Brian Cook says government incentives are important to encourage drivers to make the switch.
6: Yeah, they are. And if you look at some of the other factors, they're outside the government's control. The international volatility is not within their control, but their incentive policy is within their control. So they have ambitious targets. And if we want to get closer and closer to those targets, they really need to continue those supports. Budget 2027 is only a matter of weeks away now. And I think it will be hugely positive for the industry in their key selling period between October and December for the 271 registration plate, that the government announced extension of those incentives.
2: The National Transport Authority looks set to ease restrictions around cats and dogs travelling on public transport. The NTA's John O'Flynn says the response from a public consultation was highly positive towards allowing pets on trains, buses and the Lewis.
7: Larger dogs, for example, that don't threaten the safety of other passengers, if they're on a lead and a muzzle, they may be allowed. Smaller dogs, cats and other animals, again, if they're in control of their owner, that they may be allowed on board as well. So for a lot of services, this is already the case, but we want to make that more consistent across the TFI network.
2: And that's your latest news update at 4 minutes past midnight.
8: And in sport, the British transfer window has officially shut. Manchester City were among the teams to confirm a late signing, with Illiman Ndiaye moving from Everton for €76 million. They've also agreed a deal with Chelsea to sign Enzo Fernandez for a record equaling €146 million. However, that's yet to be made official by the club. Irish defender Aaron Cashin has returned to Derby County. He played for the Rams for 4 years before departing for Brighton and Hove Albion. He's now set to return to his former side on a season-long loan. Ireland have been defeated in their opening one-day international series clash with England. That's despite setting a record high score against the hosts in Leicester, who won by 6 wickets. England chase Ireland's 281 runs, setting their own record in the process, helped in part by a century from Maya Bouchier. Meanwhile, a tally of 69 from Ireland captain Gabby Lewis saw her pass the 2,000 run mark in ODI cricket. Katie Taylor says she's not sure what to expect from her last walkout as a professional boxer. She's set to call time in her career this Saturday night when she takes on unbeaten French fighter Flora Pili at Croke Park. The Bray bomber admits it may be difficult to contain her emotions, knowing her career will finally come to an end.
9: It's actually hard to prepare yourself for a moment like this, because I've never obviously have experienced that, walking down in front of 80,000 people, hearing the ole ole ole is one last time, seeing the tricolours around the place. I'm not sure how I'm going to feel, but I'm praying that God will give me what it takes to actually control my emotions on the night.
8: Galopin Deschamps is being remembered as a fabulous horse following his death just 5 days after he was retired. He'd been due to move on to an eventing career under the tutelage of Ruby Walsh's daughter, but suffered a fatal injury. And in tennis, American Taylor Fritz secured a straight sets win over his compatriot Darwin Blanche at the US Open. Elsewhere, Flavio Cavoli avoided a scare as he took 3 sets in a row to get past Francisco Comesana, while Australian Open champion Elena Rybakina has beaten home player Thea Frodon in straight sets. That's your news and sport. I'm David Seagrave. It's 6 minutes past the hour.
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